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4: We got a lot to talk about because there's always somebody doing something stupid somewhere. And so there's plenty of material, even though we're getting ready. It's hump day, going into a long Labor Day weekend. Hope you're not one of those getting thrashed by these storms hitting Texas and Louisiana. There's a lot of weather going on in the world, a lot of other craziness going on in the world. So who better to have and to be able to talk about than Caroline Downey, who's live in the New York studios.
5: Hey.
4: National Review staff writer. 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
5: Great to see you, Jason. How you doing?
4: Well, I always love having you on. You are one of the smarter people out there. But I want to talk about, and you know, we don't ever give any fair warning about what we're going to talk about. But I want to talk a little bit about immigration. So this is Kathy Hochul, the governor of New York. Listen to this cut 10, then I want to get your reaction.
6: It has nothing to do with having our local police diverted from catching the rapists, catching the murderers, responding to an emergency, and doing ICE's job for them. It's an $85 billion agency. I think they can take care of themselves. In fact, I wish they would just disband and go back to the old Immigration and Naturalization Service. Remember old INS? People trusted them. They did their jobs. This is a rogue policing state that is wreaking havoc across America. In New York, we say no more.
4: No more ICE. That's what she's advocating for, Caroline.
5: Yeah, abolish ICE. Okay, Kathy Hochul. The thing is, an ambitious agency like ICE became exceedingly necessary because of Democratic policies, because of the Biden administration ushering in millions of unvetted illegal aliens. That was a gross affront to our national sovereignty, obviously. And it wasn't just the federal government that was footing the bill. It was all these localities. It was the border states. It was New York. You know, Kathy Hochul is supposed to be governing New York. Well, New York City, I recall, had a really rough time with the migrant crisis. I remember as a reporter at National Review, I was doing investigative stuff in the Upper West Side. And it was, talk about rogue, she uses the word rogue. That was rogue. That was utter lawlessness. These people were not obeying any rules of the road. There was a lot of vagrancy. There was a lot of crime, you know, old people getting like nearly run over by these unregistered mopeds down Broadway. So the point is that ICE became necessary because of the lawlessness that Democrats blessed. It's obviously there's been these high profile cases, and that has been ripe for Democrats to capitalize on to say, well, you know, this entire agency is rotten to its core. It's corrupt. It needs to be disbanded. But the reality is that that doesn't reflect the majority of the agency. Those who have been with it for many years in many cases. And

0: 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Toyota of Hernando presents the Blue Hope Walk, a short walk with a tall order. 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
2: Fox News, I'm Carmen Roberts. A mass shooting in downtown Minneapolis with at least seven people shot, including two police officers. The gunman and two people died. The officers are listed in stable condition. The judge in the Lindsey Clancy murder trial in Massachusetts sends the jury home for the night after a fifth day of deliberations.
3: Thank you for your time, your commitment to this case. I'm going to ask you to come back tomorrow morning, 9 o'clock. Resume your deliberations.
2: And this after the jury told Judge William Sullivan for a second time that it was deadlocked. Judge told them to give it a final push before declaring a possible mistrial. Clancy is using an insanity defense for killing of her three children. And a federal judge blocks President Trump's administration from enforcing his latest executive order limiting birthright citizenship. 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

0: nothing that anyone is providing Iran is in any way impeding our ability to act as necessary to protect the United States. That said, it is clear that in the case of what Iran is doing, we are not necessarily fully aligned with the Russian position on it. But Russia's got, you know, and Putin's got his own set of problems that I think take up the majority of his time and focus, which is, you know, the war in with Ukraine and frankly, the impacts that these Ukrainian strikes are having on the Russian economy in combination with sanctions.
1: That's Secretary Marco Rubio talking about Russia helping Iran. Vladimir Putin doing a lot of stuff in a lot

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0: Beer Runner Radio. He's Eric Carlin. I'm Gary McNamara. We'll have one of the other witnesses, a mother whose child was again permanently disabled, again in a hit and run by an illegal immigrant, testifying. She was also furious, but there's no compassion from Democrats at all. They don't care about American citizens.
1: No, they don't.
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1: News. I'm Sue Guzman. Police officers among the multiple victims shot in a mass shooting at a high-rise in Minneapolis Wednesday night. Minneapolis Police Chief Bill Peterson.
2: In summary, three individuals have died, including the suspected shooter. Three individuals were injured by gunfire. Three officers were injured, two of them by gunfire.
1: The three officers in stable condition. Fox 9 Minneapolis reporting the gunman was being evicted for previously making alleged threatening statements. Tropical Depression Edward sweeping through eastern Texas after it made landfall. Fox Weather's Brandon Campbell.
3: The highest wind gust clocked at over 90 miles per hour in Port Arthur, Texas. Power outages quickly rose into the tens of thousands across East Texas, and that issue is ongoing. Edward's flood threat also ramped up.
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0: We are Red Eye Radio. He's Eric Cronin, and I'm Gary McNamara. Yeah, so, you know, you talk about the sense of entitlement and, you know, in a society of complete and total abundance, where everything is almost, when you think about it, and how we've advanced in the last, and I can look at my dad's life. He's 100 years old. I can look back at what they had at 100 years ago, what we have now. You've got abundance, which then turns into a sense of entitlement that everything should just naturally happen, to complete rage if every one of your wants and needs is not taken care of.
1: Right.
0: I don't psychologically understand how that happens.
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3: News. I'm Ted Linder. Jury deliberation set to continue later today, Thursday, in the Lindsey Clancy murder trial. Fox's Brian Yenis.
4: The jury of 9 women and 3 men sent a note to the judge saying they are still deadlocked. Judge William Sullivan then read the Tui Rodriguez or dynamite charge, a final instruction urging the jury to reconsider their positions.
3: Clancy's lawyer.

0: Sarah Cronin. I'm Gary McNamara. So that's one thing I've noticed over the last couple of days is everybody, you know, going down different paths with the whole Lindsey Clancy case.
1: Yeah.
0: And, you know, and I've seen every opinion known to mankind. And, you know, as we stated, unless you can get into the mind, you don't know. So when you plead insanity, you're saying, I did it. I just plead insanity. Fine. That means you just go to a different institution where you never get out.
1: Right.
0: That's it. You've already shown you'll kill children. Can't take the chance of society. That has to be the minimum standard.
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4: Fox News, I'm Sue Guzman. The jury in the Lindsey Clancy murder trial trying for a sixth day today to reach a verdict.
5: The jury of nine women and three men sent a note to the judge saying they are still deadlocked. Judge William Sullivan then read the Tui Rodriguez or dynamite charge, a final instruction urging the jury to reconsider their positions. This is the last time the judge can force them to deliberate. If they remain deadlocked, it can end in a mistrial.
4: Fox's Brian Yenis, police officers among the multiple victims shot in a mass shooting at a high-rise in Minneapolis Wednesday night. Minneapolis Police Chief Bill Peterson.
6: In summary, three individuals have died, including the suspected shooter. Three individuals were injured by gunfire. Three officers were injured, two of them by gunfire.
4: Three officers in stable condition. 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

0: Beer Runner Radio. He's Eric Carlin. I'm Gary McNamara. We'll have one of the other witnesses, a mother whose child was again permanently disabled, again in a hit and run by an illegal immigrant, testifying. She was also furious, but there's no compassion from Democrats at all. They don't care about American citizens.
1: No, they don't.
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3: Fox News, I'm Ted Linder. Jury deliberation is going to continue Thursday, today, in the Lindsey Clancy murder trial. Fox's Brian Yenis.
4: The jury of nine women and three men sent a note to the judge saying they are still deadlocked. Judge William Sullivan then read the Tui Rodriguez or dynamite charge, a final instruction urging the jury to reconsider their positions.
3: Clancy's lawyers say she was suffering from postpartum psychosis and is not criminally responsible. Two people dead and three police officers wounded after a shooting in Minneapolis. The gunman also dead. Fox's Jill Nato.
5: Police rushed into an apartment building in downtown, hearing gunfire and encountering shooting victims. No word yet on a motive. The FBI and ATF are joining with state and local police to go over the scene and find out more.
3: Two of the police officers were shot, one in the leg, one in the stomach, both in stable condition. America's listening to Fox News.

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1: From a Southern California warehouse on August 17th. We don't fault you for wanting to brag to your friends about how much PBR you have, the company says. We just wish you obtained it the honorable way. Tipsters are asked to email hotline@paps.com. Police in Montclair, California say the drinks were stolen from the same distribution center in two separate incidents on the same day. In the first heist, $45,000 worth of beer headed for Tucson was picked up but never delivered. An hour later, someone from a purported subcontracting company submitted fake documents to pick up another load worth $25,000. I'm Jennifer King.
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11: Dan Mullen pulling out all the stops. Elvis is in the building, and he's going to run these Rebels out right here, right now.
12: The ultimate disrespect, especially on 901 week, but Coach Huff was asked about UNLV bringing out Elvis, and his response, something you probably weren't expecting from him.
13: I honestly didn't even notice it until after the game, you know, when
14: News. I'm Sue Guzman. Jurors in the Lindsey Clancy murder trial returning to the courtroom this morning to resume deliberations after telling the trial judge yesterday they were unable to reach a verdict.
15: The jury of nine women and three men sent a note to the judge saying they are still deadlocked. Judge William Sullivan then read the Tui Rodriguez or dynamite charge, a final instruction urging the jury to reconsider their positions.
14: Fox's Brian Yenis. Clancy's lawyer says she was suffering from postpartum psychosis and is not criminally responsible for the deaths of her three children. A mass shooting at a high-rise in Minneapolis Wednesday night. Two people dead, six injured, including three police officers. The gunman also found dead. And a federal judge is blocking the Trump administration from enforcing a new executive order limiting the number of people eligible for birthright citizenship. 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
16: 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Toyota of Hernando presents the Blue Hope Walk, a short walk with a tall order. 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
2: This is America in the Morning from Westwood One. Coming up this half hour,
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20: 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I'm Clayton Neville.
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1: The NBA has fined the Los Angeles Clippers $30 million and is stripping five future first-round draft picks after an investigation found they illegally circumvented the league's salary cap. Team owner Steve Ballmer is also being suspended from all league and team activities for 1 year. The Clippers say they plan to challenge the NBA's findings. At the U.S. Open Wednesday, defending champs Aryna Sabalenka and Carlos Alcaraz cruised to victories to advance to the third round. And Americans Ben Shelton, Francis Tiafoe, Jessica Pegula, and Emma Navarro are all moving on as well. That's your sports on the Fox News Rundown. Tony Genualdo, Fox News.
2: Now an update from OutKick's Dan Dockich.
3: So he has serious domestic violence allegations against him, Josh Jacob does. And where is the national sports media outrage? Where is it? In fact, the freaking NFL should say end domestic violence in its end zones instead of this nonsense. Our backwards-ass, stupid-ass liberal sports media would rather get all over Jackson Dart because, well, he introduced the president. Where are the columns? This is what I've always said. I am not a media member. I am an entertainer. Because you media members, particularly in sports, are so ass backwards, so effed up, that you can't even protect women. You'd rather get angry because a dude has the opportunity of a lifetime to enter.
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9: Well, AOC is single and ready to mingle, but would she ever date a conservative? Hi, everyone. I'm Joe Concha. So AOC, Alexandria Ocasio-Cortez, told TMZ on Tuesday if she would or would not ever date somebody from across the aisle.
10: Would you ever date a conservative? Is that anything you'd ever entertain?
11: I have to say it's probably not.
9: All right, let's be very clear about this. AOC will be poolside with MTG, Marjorie Taylor Greene, at Mar-a-Lago before you ever see her dating any Republican. But I think the question should be, would any Republican ever consider dating AOC? Would you imagine how that date would go? So, how are those frozen eggs coming along? Or, hey, since you once said that the world was going to end because of climate change in 2031, like 5 years from now, do you really think we should go ahead with a big wedding? Personally, I think the ultimate power couple would be AOC and Hassan Piker, both single, both agreeing that they would never take their honeymoon in Israel, which they'd love to see, you know, not exist. Both also love to talk about themselves in weird social media videos. The commonalities are endless. So, Alexandria Ocasio-Cortez, it's not exactly Jacqueline Schlossberg Kennedy Onassis, but in 2026, we'll take it. I'm Joe Concha.
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3: Praising police in Minneapolis, I'm Dave Anthony, Fox News, for their response to a shooting in a high-rise apartment building.
18: They rescued victims, brought people to safety, helped get approximately four people to the hospital, all while getting shot at themselves.
3: That's Mayor Jacob Frey. Two people were killed, at least six injured.
19: Police say officers ran into the building, finding blood and victims as they heard more gunshots. Two officers were hit, one in the abdomen, another in the shin. A third officer suffered a non-life-threatening injury. The suspected gunman was found dead. No word yet on a motive, but one neighbor said he'd been avoiding the suspect for the past few weeks because that suspect had been showing off a weapon.
3: That's Fox's Jill Nato. It'll be day six of deliberations at Lindsay Clancy's murder trial and the killing of her three children, but the jury's deadlocked, considering her insanity defense, prompting the judge to invoke something to get them to continue.
20: It instructs the jurors to reconsider their positions and listen carefully to each other. Jurors are reminded another jury may not be better equipped to handle this case, and they're encouraged to reach a unanimous verdict without giving up any honestly held beliefs. What the Tui Rodriguez charge doesn't do is force compliance, set a hard deadline, or alter the burden of proof. It also doesn't allow the judge to force the jury to continue deliberating.
3: Fox's Nate Foy outside the court in Plymouth, Massachusetts. President Trump is warning he could order another attack on Iran at any time after two rounds of strikes the last several days, in addition to imposing even more economic sanctions.
21: The regime is getting weaker and weaker by the day. And at some point, they're not going to be able to shoot so easily because I think the people aren't going to take it.
3: A prominent feminist activist has died. Gloria Steinem, who was a leading voice for women's rights for decades. Steinem was 92, died at her home in New York City. 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
0: The Mitch Wright Plumbing, Heating, and Air News Desk. Here's what you need to know.
1: Memphis traffic flow right now, Midtown, Union Avenue, eastbound at South McLean Boulevard. Working a crash right now, going to give us a little bit of slowing. Otherwise, traffic flow looking good. Sam Cooper Boulevard between Highland and I-40. No delays or problems. Michael Higgins with your total traffic.
17: Here's your forecast from News Channel 3. Heat advisories continue. Temps near 100, heat index near 110. Our code orange health alert is back for this afternoon. Elevated ozone, the primary concern. Let's slow it down. I'm News Channel 3 weather expert Todd Demers.
22: 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Thursday, September 3, and sitting at 80 outside this morning.
23: From the Mitch Wright Plumbing, Heating, and Air News Desk, here's Memphis Morning News with five things first thing.
24: Well, number one.
25: Well, it's, I guess you call it socialism on wheels. Had a big old celebration with MATA yesterday. They rolled out. Now, remember, right now, no one's paying for fares on buses. Well, guess what MATA did yesterday? They thought, well, such a good idea. We're going to roll out 12 new buses. And they had a ribbon-cutting ceremony. And they say it's their goal to rebuild the transit system. And according to Mayor Paul Young, the investment into MATA, it totaled about $48 million. WMC Action News 5 confirms that riders can still use the buses at no cost as free fare remains in effect. So, not only are they giving away bus rides, now they spent nearly $50 million to give even more free bus rides. They must be bathing in cash.
22: Well, someone's paying for them. They're not free.
26: Number two.
22: City Council is divided on whether ex-county mayor Lee Harris, that's, you know, Oxford, he's your problem now. City Council divided on whether he should have a street named after him or not. Really? Was this... The fact that this was even considered is a joke. Ex-mayor Lee Harris of Shelby County had a section of Union Avenue in the medical district named in his honor.
25: Because the COVID jab?
22: On his first day out of office. Was it in his honor or was it, he's gone, finally. Memphis Council had a resolution for the honorary name change. It got four yes votes. So that's all it took because... there were those who decided, well, I'm just not going to commit one way or another. Present and not voting were Swearingen Washington, Jeff Warren, Janika White, Yolanda Cooper Sutton, and Chase Carlisle making a statement by saying, we're here, but we're not even going to vote for this silliness.
25: Wow.
22: Edmund Ford Sr. is the only hard no vote on this. Old Jerry Green, yes, sirree. Jerry Green, who wants to run off the data centers and wants to name a street after Lee Harris, was the first yes vote on the board. Philip Spinoza, Pearl Walker, and J.B. Smiley Jr. No surprise there. Jeez, what a waste of time.
26: Number three.
25: Speaking of Oxford... They're now being urged to curtail their water usage due to the extreme heat and the drought over the last month. And in fact, they're asking for water consumption to be cut back by 50%. And I'm assuming the bulk of that, they're going to be asking people to maybe not water their yard in the middle of the day because that takes more water because of the evaporation rate. But they are serious. They do need some help. They said, for example, hey, if you plan on watering for 20 minutes, actually, can you please cut it back to 10 minutes? If you're watering 4 days a week, please cut it back to 2 for a short period of time. So some struggles there with the water supply in Oxford, Mississippi. We'll let you know when they come back and say, okay, everything is cool again. But I guess they need to replenish. And with the next several days, high temperatures at 100, it's probably not going to be this week.
2: Number four.
22: There is an investigation underway. This one is for who it is that is damaging and stealing Flock cameras.
25: Oh, no. Where are they?
22: Wednesday morning, an investigation began as the Flock cameras were damaged or stolen at the Eastgate Shopping Center. Memphis police took a report after there was pictures of camera poles that had been cut. Either the cameras were still attached to the pole and it was just laying there, or they were gone altogether. I think some people are concerned about their surveillance and the surveillance that we have over ourselves and would like some clarity and more information about the purpose of the Flock cameras, said a man in the Eastgate Shopping Center. Oh, recently, man. Some city councils around the country, as you've... Listen, I'll brag about it. We were the first in the Memphis Mid-South area to bring this up. We've been talking for months about this surveillance state that we're under. And Flock cameras were, you know, one of the very first things that we discussed. And then we put it back on the shelf for a while because, you know, people were like, meh.
25: You didn't seem too cameras. Pissed off about it out there.
22: Yeah, and now all of a sudden everyone's outraged.
25: Yeah. Now, are these private Flock cameras? Were these bought with Eastgate's money or were they... I'm just curious.
22: These are Eastgate Shopping Center Flock cameras.
25: Okay.
22: And, you know, that's the thing about the Flock camera technology. Your HOA, I guess your driveway, a private shopping center.
25: Churches.
22: Hospitals, whoever wants them has access to them to install and operate the software.
25: Well, perhaps they can find who did it because maybe they can check the camera to see how it all went down.
2: Number five.
25: And Memphis, they're hem-hawing. Of course, they're in the midst of three readings for a one-year moratorium to better understand data centers. Well, apparently South Haven knows all they need to know because... now, South Haven leaders have approved plans for a new data storage center by a SpaceX AI affiliate. It's a 660,000 square foot data storage facility on Tulane Road and Stanton Road. And South Haven aldermen voted to approve the design with the exception of one of the aldermen. And if Memphis won't take them, South Haven will.
22: Wow, that was a big old sneeze Tim Van Horn's part this morning. How about that?
25: Yes. Woo.
22: Good thing you didn't sneeze into the microphone.
25: Yeah.
22: Some others would be like, woo, I need to disinfect.
25: That's right. Yep. And the this is going to be, again, in South Haven. And the planning director for South Haven said the use was permitted by right on the industrial property. And not everybody's happy in South Haven. Residents still have some concerns about noise, property values. But it will move forward. South Haven says yes, where Memphis says no, or maybe not. And so the winner goes to spoils.
22: 6:11, there's your five things. First thing, the moratorium, the runoff the data centers led by Jerry Green as your city council member. She's leading the charge to shut down data centers in Memphis. So meanwhile, the rest of communities surrounding the area will flourish because of the tax money and how the communities, you know, the perfect example is we'll bring up again the Loudoun County in Virginia. What they did was property taxes were lowered. So many other costs for county services to taxpayers was essentially lowered or removed because the data centers started bringing in so much money, they started to use that money. so that the everyday resident, the taxpayer who pays property taxes and so many other things for services in Loudoun County, Virginia, they said, oh, well, actually, we don't have to tax our citizens quite as much because we have data centers that will foot that bill. But somehow, Jerry Green, the city council member in Memphis, leading the charge to run off data centers in Memphis because we can't figure out how to run a city with data centers in it. We need 12 months to pay somebody to study it for us and present us with a 150-page PowerPoint presentation so that we can learn more about it. What's there to learn? It's so silly.
25: So South Haven is taking on another data center, which will bring in more property taxes, more jobs. Memphis has decided to spend $48 million of money that they pretty much don't have on new buses to drive revenue up for transportation. No, more free buses. They're going in totally different directions.
22: Yeah.
25: Ditch.
22: Yep. Yeah. And while we're at it, let's name a street after former County Mayor Lee Harris.
25: It should have been a dead end street.
22: They are just so confused. And John gets us started on the phones at 901-683-0989.
5: You just got me all mad, guys. You just took all my thunder. It was Lee Mayor Street, a cul-de-sac, or a dead end street. And then I was just like, didn't they just ask? Their budget was $45 million. They asked for $20 million more. Then they went back and just spent their entire original operating budget plus to buy buses for free bus rides. And we're running off our tax base.
22: Yeah, pretty much.
5: Okay, that's it. You just stole my thunder. That was, okay, I'm reading that right.
22: Yeah. You got it, man. You're a smart man, John. You're a smart man. It didn't take us telling you that. You knew it.
25: John, I'm sorry.
5: Well,
25: I'm sorry I stole your thunder, man.
5: I mean, come on. Just click the answer button a little faster next time, and I'll get in there and,
22: Here's another point of how the city is run. This goes deeper than just city council and some of the decisions. This goes into the mayor's office, code enforcement. It took, I don't know, how many years to permit a new gas station at Poplar and Highland? They've just announced, finally, we got what we need, and we can go ahead and build this erected gas station back up at Poplar and Highland. And you can thank city government for that. Code enforcement for all of that nonsense. And
5: absolutely.
22: I mean, I know it's something silly as a gas station, but no, actually, it is. It shows you how the city is managed.
5: Well, not only that, but once you get a permit, then you have to go back and then have to apply for sub permits for every other little thing that you have on there, which amplifies the problem. And then you got to turn it over to MLGW because I got one project right now that the paint's dry. We are done, and I have a whole side of the building as a big scar waiting for them to bring me power and gas.
22: Oh, wow.
5: For 3 months. 3 months. They've been telling me that the meter services that have been dispatched, they're coming out tomorrow. I've been told tomorrow for 3 months.
22: Wow.
5: Yeah, that's in Midtown. I mean, right. I mean, you can throw a dead cat and hit the MLGW substation where the meter lodge. I'm that close.
22: Hey, man,
5: and it's been 3 months.
22: Don't invoke dead cats into this, man.
5: I mean, I'm ready to get out of the voodoo, man. I'm out of ideas.
22: I got you. Well, next time we have Doug McGowan on, we'll ask him if it's still not done yet, because he gets things done.
5: Well. He doesn't talk to the meter shop, the gas shop, the water shop.
22: All right, John. It's always good to hear from you, brother. Be good out there. Good to see you're out getting work done this morning, regardless of the heat. 616 now, 901-683-0989. That's how business gets done in Memphis, Tennessee, baby. Priorities, free bus rides, streets after basically absent mayors. What is there to honor Lee Harris about? What did Lee Harris do? Oh, Tim nailed it. Tim said earlier this morning, why are they giving him a street in the medical district? Oh, that's right, because he forced the jab on everyone by using I should point out the National Guard. I thought Lee Harris was afraid of the National Guard.
25: Yeah. Yeah, yeah. It's an appropriate location to put it in the district down there near the Ministry of Health. It's actually pretty much on point, I find it laughable. There's a lot more deserving people in Shelby County that should have a street, and this jackass gets one the day he leaves office.
22: And yet you have places, you have suburbs like Germantown. There's news about the Trevier. Is that how you say this? Trevier?
25: Sounds good.
22: Development. They have announced, hey, we're going to move forward with this. You've got the big project moving forward right at the corner of Poplar and Highland in East Memphis. You got this massive new, what they call a high-end apartment complex going into Bartlett. All the development in the city is in the suburbs. Why is that? Take a look at how those cities are managed.
25: I was downtown yesterday. It was kind of depressing. In the middle of the day. I know there's a lot of touristy things that happen at night, but I mean, because of the COVIDs, a lot of businesses stopped going into the offices downtown. I mean, it was awfully quiet down there yesterday. And I saw a family walking around doing some sightseeing, and you could just look on their faces as like, well, what is there to look at?
22: What's there to look at? Empty storefronts. Hey, Elvis, what's up?
6: Morning, gentlemen.
25: Hey.
6: You reckon they want to name that street after Harris because they never saw him, and now they can remember him every time they go down the street again?
22: I guess. I don't know. It's just interesting. And
6: then down in South Haven, okay, they're putting in that new data center that they want, but they're also putting it where the police and fire training was. Wasn't that kind of noisy over there, too?
22: Yeah, yeah. You know, there's a good point on our Rick Spatico text line, Elvis. How long did it take Jerry Lawler to get a street? Long time. Exactly. Long time. Lee Harris leaves office. Maybe that's it. Thanks for the call, Elvis. Maybe that's it. Maybe it's a celebration that he's gone.
25: Yeah, but, you know, they could have gotten away without naming a street because he had to go.
22: Yeah, he was that's termed true. Out. That's true. It wasn't like he voluntarily left.
25: Yeah.
22: He had to go. Oxford, you can have him. Name all the streets you want after him because he did very little for Shelby County, as far as I'm concerned. I can't name. You know, you can't point to one thing and say, wow, boy, he's going to go down in history as one of the get things done mayors, because what did he do? I'll tell you what he did. He never got budgets approved by the state. Well, I say never, but at least the last couple of years, yeah. Right? His budgets never got approved.
25: That's right. Well, and then the fact that he had to borrow to make payroll.
22: Oh, that's what he did. So that's what they're honoring. They're honoring his ability to go get a loan.
25: You know, it hasn't been the best year for Ole Miss. They lose Lane Kiffin and they pick up Lee Harris. That's not really that really didn't balance things out for you guys down there. Sorry.
7: Good morning. We have a stalled vehicle in the left lane on 40 westbound before you get up to the flyovers. TDOT out there with it. So watch for the slowdowns continuing to pick up. We also just got word of a possible crash on southbound Midtown 240 at Lamar there by the ramps. I'm Whitty with your total traffic.
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17: 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Heat advisories continue. Temps near 100. Heat index near 110. Our code...
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22: 901-683-0989, 624 here. Memphis Morning News, 80, another hot one today. I think after we get past this week, things will start to settle down a little bit, don't you think, Tim?
25: I think that we'll start to see that curve, that temperature, the high temperature start to curve downward because, I mean, we're now getting more locked into September and fall, even though the autumn equinox is still a little bit more than 2 weeks away. I think, yeah, I think we're going to get there. I mean, these consecutive days, 100 is ridiculous. And while it'll be like 92, 94, 95, you know, that's a significant cool down from 100. It may be just 5 degrees, but a lot of people can tell the difference.
22: 731 says I was in high school from 05 to 09 and it was 105, many days. Oh, and says, I guess I'm missing. When did everyone get so damn soft? The heat is no different than it was 20 years ago. Amen to that, brother. He also says Lee Harris and Lane Kiffin are both snakes in the grass. So it's an even trade in Oxford.
25: Yeah, but Lane Kiffin brought in money.
22: Yeah, that's the only
25: difference. That's the only difference. But yeah, that's a really good point, though, 731.
22: I haven't received one, but Paul asks if we've received a text from the city of Memphis. If you have, I'd be interested to hear from you. A questionnaire text message from the city asking your thoughts on data centers. Is that there? So let's wait 12 months while the rest of the world develops data centers and begins partnerships with these companies that have all this money to spend in erecting these data centers. Let's just sit back and wait if they're somehow going to just wait for Memphis. They're not going to wait for Memphis. They're not going to wait for Jerry Green and the Memphis City Council.
25: And Paul, are you sure that it's from the city of Memphis? I get a lot of political texts, and I don't know where the heck they're coming from. I don't know if they're coming from a specific campaign, if it's coming from a consultant, if it's coming from a research company. I'd be curious what your confidence level is on a scale of...
22: What's your level of curiosity in that? On a scale of 1 to 10?
25: 10.
22: Oh,
25: very,
22: wow.
25: Very curious. To,
22: very curious,
25: well,
22: Paul.
25: Because if it's not from the city, then who is it from and why are they sending it?
22: Yeah.
25: So just a little curious about that. You know, they ought to send out maybe a survey about what do you think about free rides for everybody on Manna.
22: Here's the thing. We do not condone the destruction of flock cameras. As much as we have talked about the flock cameras and this surveillance state that we live in now, and we've had people talk, you know, on with us. We had from East Tennessee, the congressman.
25: Tim Burchett.
22: And his push to, now, these flock cameras at Eastgate Shopping Center were not financed by government money, as far as we know. But Tim Burchett's legislation to not allow federal money to be spent on flock cameras in municipalities. I mean, you can put them in if you want, but the feds ain't going to pay for it. Florida has shut down the flock cameras on their highways. At least DeSantis has called for that. Not everyone is obliging that that ruling. There's one sheriff in Polk County that says, nope, they will remain on our roads. But we do not condone the destruction of them. That's certain, damaging property is not the way to solve the issue. That's for sure.
25: Get them legally banned.
22: Yeah. So those who were cutting down and stealing the flock cameras at Eastgate Shopping

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1: Whatever they use to cut down those flock camera poles. But that's the Eastgate Shopping Center in here in Memphis where they had, says stolen and or vandalized. So we do not condone the use of that method for dealing with the situation. Because what are you going to do? What, you're going to pull up to one of those Rent-A-Skycop trailers that are solar powered at the parking lot at Lowe's or Home Depot, and you're going to hitch that up to your truck and drive off with it?
2: Well, and for private businesses, for them, that's all about investment and loss prevention, too.
1: Yeah, yeah.
2: Store cameras have been around since, also two-way mirrors, too.
1: Remember, you used to walk in convenience stores, and there'd be signs where it said, videotaping in progress, and the guy would have to, at the end of his shift, have to change out the videotapes in the machine.
2: Yeah, I do. All right, 6:31, Lynn Neal, the real deal coming up. But first, it's Fox News Radio's bottom of the hour update. Happy Thursday.
3: Fox News, I'm Therese Crowley. Minneapolis mayor praising the police still struggling from defunding. Three officers injured responding to an active shooter at a high-rise apartment who shot seven people in all. Two civilian victims died. The gunman shot himself after police responded.
4: I can't emphasize enough how dangerous this situation was and how heroic our officers were in their response.
3: Mayor Jacob Frey. The Lindsay Clancy jurors back for day six of deliberations after telling Judge Sullivan a second time they were unable to reach a verdict. He applied the so-called dynamite charge, telling them no jury is as qualified to find the right verdict and if the mother was in control when she killed her three children. Heartbroken family in Greensboro, North Carolina. Their 13-year-old Caden, a picture of health, collapsed and died of cardiac arrest at football practice. 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
5: The Mitch Wright Plumbing, Heating, and Air News Desk. Here's what you need to know.
6: Good morning. We have a solid vehicle in the left lane on 40 westbound before you get up to the flyovers. T-Dot out there with it, so watch for the slowdowns continuing to pick up. We also just got word of a possible crash on southbound Midtown 240 at Lamar there by the ramps. I'm Whitty with your total traffic.
7: Here's your forecast from News Channel 3. Heat advisories continue. Temps near 100, heat index near 110. Our code orange health alert is back for this afternoon. Elevated ozone, the primary concern. Let's slow it down. I'm News Channel 3 weather expert Todd Demers.
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2: Look at that. Just like that. 6:36. Humming right along here on Memphis Morning News. News Talk 98.9. I'm Ditch. There's Tim. And Lynn Neal, the real deal, joins us Thursdays at this time to talk a little shop. Hello, Lynn Neal.
3: What's going on over there?
2: Oh, man. Our AC in the studio is out. But we're okay. You know what, Lynn Neal? We're going to be just fine.
3: Y'all are always going to be just fine. You guys rock over there.
4: Hey, man, it's a piece of cake. We just turned the thermostat down to about 59 in the Kicks 106 studio and opened the door and just steal their AC.
2: Yeah, hopefully by Saturday in the Real Deal Racing Report, because you guys put such a hot show together, it'll be fixed by then.
3: We need some air. We definitely going to need some air conditioning. 100 degrees outside.
2: Yeah.
3: Hey, let's talk about racing.
2: Y'all ready? I'm going to have to put a help desk ticket in. So tell us about the Real Deal Racing Report, huh?
3: Hey, what's going on this weekend is the 72nd annual NHRA U.S. Nationals at Lucas Oil Indianapolis Raceway Park in Brownsburg, Indiana. It's called the Big Go. It is the most prestigious NHRA race in NHRA racing. They started sportsman racing on Wednesday. They're going to race those guys through Friday. Nitro qualifying round one is going to be at 7:30 on Friday night. The Mission Foods Too Fast, Too Tasty round one of qualifying is Saturday at 12:30, and the finals will begin Monday at 10 o'clock. Hey, this is a big deal, man. I've been there before. It is, like I said, it's the biggest drag race in NHRA, and they've been doing it there for 72 years, so they got it going on up there at the Indianapolis Raceway Park. Also, Crawley's Ridge Raceway, which is in Trent Francis's backyard, is celebrating 40 years of racing right there, and they're going to have the Labor Day Classic, which is also going to be a race for WIT. Super Dirt Late Models, Factory Stocks, Street Stocks, and other classes. And you can go to Crawley's Ridge Raceway on Facebook to get any information. And like I said, that's in Trent Francis' backyard, a killer place. Also, a local sprint car driver whose name is Chase Howard, who is a Lewisburg High School graduate, will be racing this weekend in the NASCAR ARCA division at the Dirt Double at the DeCoin 1 Mile Dirt Oval, which is a horse track. And the ARCA cars only race on the dirt two times a year, and that's why they call it the Dirt Double. But Chase Howard is a sprint car driver. He's raced up there before, and I think he finished in the top 10. He was actually a top 5 car, and they had a car set at the end of the race, and it moved him back a couple of spots. So I'm going to be pulling for Chase Howard this weekend. He's going to be driving for XC Gear and Metro Awnings and the Two Fellows Construction, and he's going to be in a Chevrolet Impala SS, and they're going to be racing Sunday at the DeCoin Fairgrounds. Also, this weekend at Holly Springs Motorsports, they're going to have drifting on Saturday, and they're going to have a bracket race on Saturday night. And they say to bring your tent and your lawn chair for the drifting activities Saturday afternoon. And then Sunday, they're going to have WIT's birthday bash and a hard tire shootout, plus a street bike shootout. And that's going to be Sunday at Holly Springs Motorsports. And also, this week on the Real Deal Racing Report, that's presented by Driven Racing Oil, powered by Rick's Powder Coating and Performance Plus Motorcycles of Memphis. Driven Racing Oil's Michael Neal is going to bring a Chase and the Checker segment. Rick Taylor is going to bring drag racing news. Plus, in the studio, from the business world to a racing dirt track racer, is going to be Mrs. Martha Woods in the studio this week on the Real Deal Racing Report.
4: You got Martha in the studio?
3: Got Martha Woods in the studio, and she had something to do with University of Memphis with the with media, and she was a lady who, you know, had to wear a dress and, you know, do all these meetings and everything. And then on Friday afternoons, her husband would meet her at the dirt track, and she'd change clothes and get into a dirt track racing uniform and race on the dirt. So her and her husband both raced you know, back in the day, and she's going to be in the studio. We had her husband Eddie Woods on the race on our racing radio show last week, and this week we're going to have Miss Martha Woods is going to be our guest in the studio.
2: Nice.
3: I'm excited.
2: Lynn Neal, the real deal. You got a lot going on, as always, man.
3: Got a lot going on right here on News Talk 98.9, the Roar of Memphis. And the Real Deal Race Report will play on always on Saturdays at 10, and it repeats on Sundays at 11. So make sure to tune in.
2: Now, we will just a programming note as Titans football in a couple weeks starts to kick in on their regular Sunday schedule. There will be a slight time adjustment on Sundays, but we'll let you know when that happens, right, Lynn Neal?
3: Hey, that's okay. We don't mind moving over for University of Memphis or for the you know, the Titans.
2: Yeah, we'll get it on. We'll let you know exactly when if you're one of those who tunes in on Sundays to hear the Real Deal Racing Report. There he is, Lynn Neal, Lynn. The Real Deal.
3: Yep, and I gotta go, guys. Gotta go.
2: Beat it.
4: He's gone.
2: Just like that, Lynn Neal is out. All right, 901-683-0989. That's our number here. You want to get in on the studio action, you can dial us up, 901-683-0989.
4: I noticed that down the street at Poplar and Highland, it looks like they're finally going to get a gas station back up.
2: Well, yeah, that's as I said earlier, they finally got the permitting after years of that thing just sitting there with a fence around it. Code enforcement and the city have decided, okay, we'll allow a gas station, as much as they don't like them. They don't like data centers and they don't like gas stations. Actually, you know what I would say? Can we put a moratorium on vape shops? Do we have enough vape shops in the Mid-South? 24-hour with drive-through vape shops. Do we have enough of those? I mean, who at 3 o'clock in the morning, and you may be out there saying, man, I need a hit of my vape. Oh, I lost my vape. I'm going to have to go to one of these 24-hour drive-through vape shops.
4: If Crystal wants to step up and add some locations, there are some gaps in where you can get a Crystal burger at all hours of the night. I would appreciate some help on that. But vapes, it seems like we should... It feels like we're at a saturation point, Ditch. Should be, anyway.
2: Clay on our Rick Spada coding text line says, people regarding the data centers, people who oppose data centers, people that he talks with, really are opposing the data centers because they think that they harvest personal information. Well, here's the deal. What is the deal? Here it is. Data centers store data. And everything in your life is data driven now. Every single thing you do is recorded somewhere. And that information has to go somewhere. You know, before there was this fancy name for it called the cloud. Oh, well, all that stuff is going to go up to the cloud now. There is no cloud. They're actually giant warehouses in municipalities all over this country and have been for years. Some of these giant, and you think they're big in Memphis, and there is a couple of them. This Colossus thing is pretty massive. Take a look at some of those. There's two in particular data centers. I drove by one of them near Six Flags Over Georgia in South Atlanta just because I was trying to get around a traffic jam on the interstate, so I ended up on all these side roads. And this place was massive, and I just kept driving and just kept driving. I'm like, Lord, when is this thing going to end? I had no idea what it was. No markings whatsoever. Just massive, massive. No loading docks like you would see in South Memphis and in South Haven, the warehouses, you know, for Old Dominion and those trucking companies. You know what it is because you see the docks. No, none of that. And that is, and it's been there for years is what I'm talking about as I did some research on it just because I was so curious about it. So that's the cloud. Everything you do on your phone, everything you do at your computers, all of that stuff, it gets stored somewhere. When you go to the grocery store and you buy stuff and all of the things that you buy is recorded somewhere, it's got to go somewhere.
4: Well, let me ask, if I go through my cloud storage and delete some files, will that slow down the building of the data centers? If I remove some of my data, if we all went through?
2: Yeah, I don't know.
4: Because doesn't Google give you like 15 gigabytes with an email account?
2: Yeah, that's like that. Google's another one. Yeah, think about that. All of the stuff, Amazon, Google. I mean, when you really start thinking about it, everything you do, everything, it's inescapable. Data centers are inescapable. And, you know, is this big push now for data centers, I thought, geez, how many of these do we need? Apparently a lot, and a lot more as AI develops, because all the data with AI is going to have to be stored somewhere. So to your point, Clay, there's no escape in it. Whether people oppose data centers and they think, well, it's a little short-sighted, Clay, and maybe you can convince some of the folks that you talk to who oppose data centers based on the fact that they think they're harvesting their personal information. I promise you, if you do what, like Tim suggested, like, oh, I'm just going to clear out some information. I'm just not going to give Kroger my info and sign up for one of their store cards. And maybe there will be less of a need for a data center. Oh, no, they're still going to build them. It's inescapable now. If you think that opposing a data center in Memphis because you don't want your personal information harvested, you know, if that's the way to go, it's like, well, I don't support data centers because I don't want them to have my personal information. And I agree with that. I don't like anyone having my personal information. Whether it's a computer or an AI bot or whatever, but there's no stopping it now.
4: Yeah, they have all the momentum, that's for sure.
2: There's no such thing as private info anymore, according to 6256. How much truth is there to that statement?
4: Oh, I think that becomes more and more true. I think there are still some things you can keep away from data centers. I think that by the day, that's not the craziest assertion from 619. But it's almost the point now. You almost have to live off the grid. But even then, if you go to the store for anything, you're going to be on camera there.
2: And if you order something and have it delivered, so you don't have to be out in public, well, there's that information. Your order is in a data center somewhere.
4: That's right.
2: We have developed a society that is, there's no escaping the surveillance. There's no escaping the data centers. So you've got to figure out a way to coexist with it, I guess. And reap the benefits the best way you can. And with data centers, those benefits, as we've seen in other counties and other cities that welcome them, financially, they are flourishing. Taxpayers have less of a tax burden on them. Property taxes in some of these places are going down because the data centers are picking up the tab, but not in Memphis. Oh, no, we fear the data centers because we don't know what they do. We don't know how they're going to affect our community. That's not leadership. That is not leadership. And, you know, Jerry Green leading the charge to chase off data centers is, that's not leadership, in my opinion. And so, but we appreciate the text, Clay. That's a good point that you bring up, Paul, you know, regarding the text messages from the city about supporting data centers or not. We appreciate all that. 901-683-0989. You probably would appreciate a pop quiz clue, I guess. Tim's got that. He stored it in a data center, and he's going to bring it down off the cloud next.
5: Good morning. We got this crash here on Walnut Grove eastbound. It's right at Haley Harvest, which is that entrance drive there to the Agri Center. A vehicle went off the road and struck a tree. So we got Memphis Fire out there. Police should be on the scene there shortly. They couldn't find this crash that was reported on Midtown 240 Lamar around the ramp. So you can scratch that off your list. I'm Whitty with your total traffic.
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7: 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Heat advisories continue. Temps near 100. Heat index near 110.
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1: Tell me something good.
2: Oh, let's talk about Greybeard. Yeah, maybe you don't know who Greybeard is, but you should. It's Dale Sanders. He's 91 years old, and he just finished the 2,193-mile Appalachian Trail. He is the oldest hiker to complete it. In fact, 9 years prior, he had set the record then, and now he has broken the record once again. He did this over the period of a year. Sanders hiked the trail in sections with breaks in between. And the trail, if you're curious, it actually runs from Springer Mountain in Georgia into parts of Maine, which is absolutely incredible. I believe it's called Mount Katahdin. It's 5,269 feet tall at its highest point. The record had been broken in 2021, which meant Sanders was no longer the record holder. He's like, well, I'm going to go get it again. He lives out in Bartlett, and he's got the record again, and he is doing absolutely A-okay at the age of 91.
3: Almost 2,200 miles.
2: Yeah, incredible. Nicely done.
1: Let's get right to the bad news.
3: Well, I did not know this. The screenwriter for one of the most famous Hollywood slasher series has died, but the significant part about this is that Victor Miller, who was behind Friday the 13th, he died at age 86 yesterday, it was announced. But the part about this to me that kind of gives me a chuckle when I read this was he was also the author behind some other very famous on-screen things that you've may have seen in your life, like All My Children, One Life to Live, General Hospital. He goes from writing those daily soap operas to writing the Friday the 13th low-budget slasher series. Made a ton of money from that, of course. His son says that there will be services in his honor on Friday the 13th, and the next one is coming up in November.
4: It can be very ugly.
2: Christopher Cross, who himself is not a very attractive man, but you know him for all of his yacht rock songs, apologized to Canada on Sunday night, calling President Trump an a-hole during his concert in Toronto. He said, quote, "I want to tell you how much we love your country and appreciate your country, and I'm just very sorry and embarrassed that we have an a-hole for president, but don't give up on us. We have an election coming up, and we'll do our best."
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1: She was a leading advocate for women's rights.
2: I'm Dave Anthony, Fox News. Gloria Steinem has died at the age of 92 after decades of feminist activism.
3: Gloria Steinem's death was announced on social media by her foundation, which said she died on Wednesday at her home in New York City, quote, surrounded by some of the many who loved her. She co-founded Ms. Magazine and spent decades advocating for women's rights in the workplace, as well as the right to abortion through political organizing. She was honored for her civil rights work with a Presidential Medal of Freedom in 2013.
2: That's Fox's Tony. J. Powers. Six people are recovering in Minneapolis the morning after being injured in a shooting at a high-rise apartment building. Three of them are police officers who responded as people fled.
4: The front doors were busted as I was walking down the ramp. Two different people was laying there, covered in blood.
5: I heard cursing, and then I just heard shot, shot, shot, shot.
2: Two other people were killed by the gunman, who's also dead. It's believed he shot himself during the police response. The manhunt for a cop killer in Georgia ended in South Carolina at a traffic stop.
6: The suspect that was in the vehicle, who was a passenger in the vehicle, shot himself.
2: Anderson County Sheriff Chad McBride says he died at a hospital. Police say the Warmer Springs, Georgia officer killed Tuesday night, Chris Fisher, was shot in an ambush. An hour from now, Lindsey Clancy's jury will deliberate a sixth day at her murder trial. They've told the judge they're deadlocked, considering her insanity defense.
7: Right now, the reason for the disagreement among jurors is unclear. The only question that they've asked so far was to review Lindsey Clancy's prescription pills and the knife used in her attempted suicide after she strangled her three young children.
2: Fox's Nate Foy outside the court in Plymouth, Massachusetts. Iran's gone on the attack again, hitting a country again with American forces stationed there.
8: Targeting Kuwait with missiles and drones. Sirens sounded there, forcing people to take shelter. The event came after President Trump indicated on Wednesday the United States is prepared to strike Iran again when needed.
2: Fox's Trey Yingst. America's listening to
0: the Mitch Wright Plumbing, Heating, and Air News Desk. Here's what you need to know.
9: Good morning. Still with this crash out the Acre Center on Walnut Grove, eastbound at Haley Harvest. That's just before you get up to Germantown Road. It's that entrance to the Acre Center itself, where a vehicle went off the road and struck a tree. We have an injury crash just in on Barron near Pendleton in the Orange Mound area, and another crash in Whitehaven at Brooks and Elvis Presley. I'm Wendy Hayes with your total traffic.
10: Here's your forecast from News Channel 3. Heat advisories continue. Temps near 100, heat index near 110. Our code orange health alert is back for this afternoon. Elevated ozone, the primary concern. Let's slow it down. I'm News Channel 3 weather expert Todd Demers.
11: 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We have 80 outside now and 85 in our studio with no air conditioning, but that's okay. This too shall pass. Hey, Mitch Wright Plumbing, Heating, and Air is who we're going to call. 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
11: 7:04, Memphis Morning News. Tommy Rowe is got some time off, so we will lead the charge here this morning with some of the big stories that you're talking about. First of all, that man right there, Coach Charles Huff, will be on the air tonight starting at 7 here on News Talk 98.9, The Roar of Memphis, home of the Memphis Tigers. You can hear the radio show starting at 7 right here, 7:03 to be exact, after our top of the hour news, the Coach Huff radio show tonight. Looking forward to hearing what he has to say after that big victory at UNLV.
14: Yep, and the team has been preparing for Saturday's game, which will be 6 o'clock at Simmons Bank Liberty Stadium against the Red Wolves of Arkansas State. We'll have that pregame at 2. But again, tonight, 7 o'clock, News Talk 98.9. Spot the microphone. We'll have a show. Charles Huff tonight at 7 o'clock.
11: What a great marketing statement. Spot the ball.
14: I still want a T-shirt or a hat that says spot the ball because that just means let's roll.
11: Yeah.
14: Anybody, anywhere, anytime. I love the attitude.
11: Doesn't matter if it's in the back parking lot or in a city park or at Simmons Bank Liberty Stadium. Spot the ball. We're ready. So, again, coach show tonight and Saturday, a big one down at Simmons Bank Liberty Stadium. Looking forward to that. Our pregame coverage, as Tim said, starts at 2 with Josh Rivera's game day show, and then the network pregame show starts at 4. Kickoff set for 6. And you'll hear all of it right here exclusively on News Talk 98.9. Some of the things that are going on around the city council was split on whether ex-mayor of the county, Lee Harris, should get a street named after him. Really? Was that even a discussion yesterday? Should it have even been a discussion? What did Lee Harris do so significant for this county other than go to get payroll loans and present budgets that the state won't pass? What did he do in 8 years? Can you name one thing? Oh, yeah, I know you can, Tim.
14: Yeah, he oversaw the mass vaccination of Shelby County during the Rona, of course, with the National Guard's help. He's so brave because I know he's scared to death of them.
11: Yeah.
14: He gets triggered by them. I don't know about naming a street, but I could go all in for naming a pothole after him.
11: Ex-Mayor Lee Harris will have part of Union Avenue in the medical district named after him, and this is after the resolution passed without a majority. So Jeff Warren, Edmund Ford Sr. said Tuesday in committee sessions that they were no votes. Leading the charge, of course. There she is again on the wrong side of so many things, in my opinion. Jerry Green. J.B. Smiley Jr. also voted yes. Philip Spinoza was a yes. Pearl Walker was a yes. Those were the only yeses. Those four. So because those four said yes, and 1, 2, 3, 4, 5, 6 others just didn't vote. I guess that was they were present. They just didn't want to vote on it. I guess by making a statement of saying, we're just not even going to vote. We're not even going to acknowledge this.
14: That allows the four to be the majority of those voting.
11: Unfortunately,
14: He got it. Wow.
11: And Edmund Ford Sr. was a no vote. Swearingen Washington, Jeff Warren, Janika White, Yolanda Cooper Sutton, and Carlisle Chase were not vote. They just didn't vote. They were there, but they didn't want to participate in it, I guess.
14: Well, I think we know why Edmund Ford Sr. voted against it, because there's some animosity between the Fords and the Harrises. So I'd have been stunned if he would have abstained from that vote. I'm sure he was more than happy to vote against that.
11: Yeah, it's just silly. Jerry Green said that the passage of an honorary designation requires a majority for those present and voting. And that's how it passed. Those who did not vote, they were present but did not vote. So because they did not participate, the four vote yes votes passed it, I guess. So here's the other thing Jerry Green said. Again, this is a woman who wants to be the governor of your state. On Lee Harris, he's done incredible work for our community. I think it's worth the recognition. Again, please, somebody in the media, you should have asked her, what has he done? Can you name one thing? Other than, you know, as Tim pointed out, the jab administered by the National Guard that he so much fears now. What else did he do? He forced, you know, through his health department, you know, businesses to remain closed or to operate with some of the most ridiculous rules. And Shelby County was one of the slowest counties to recover and schools to open after COVID. That was all under Lee Harris's leadership. So, again, I'm asking you, what did he do? Was there a large development that he was behind that helped forward the county financially? Not that I can think of. I know that he presented budgets that in the last couple of years didn't even get passed by the state comptroller's office. So what did he do, Jerry Green, that is so worthy?
14: Which, by the way, not having a budget that was approved at the state level makes you one, the only one out of 95 counties to not have that happen. It's very much a Wanda, very much Wanda Halbert-esque.
11: So he is Oxford's problem now, and he says he'll be glad to go to the slower life of slower life. What did he say? Is I'm paraphrasing his quote. It'll be nice to slow down, you know, the campus life. He's going to go teach, I guess, at Oxford, in Oxford. And it's, I thought when I saw that statement, slow down, dude, nobody ever saw you. Where were you? What were you doing that was so fast paced? Because we, maybe that's why we never saw him, Tim, because he was moving so fast.
14: Maybe so. Could have been.
11: What else is going on?
14: Okay. Also, yes, I went down town, as I said yesterday. It was pretty quiet down there. Redbirds got blasted by the Durham Bulls 16-1. They'll play again tonight. But yeah, it was there was maybe a few hundred people there, maybe. But I mean, it's a work day. It's a school day. There were some school groups there, though. But it was 100 degrees basically at first pitch. So that's a tough draw for the Redbirds. Matta.
11: Nobody was playing pickleball?
14: Nobody was playing pickleball. No, no, they weren't. But I'll tell you, apparently the Durham Bulls were playing golf because they were teeing off on the pitching yesterday. And in the minor leagues, that happens sometimes. Sometimes the Redbirds win 16-1. But Matta, what's the matter with Matta? Well, they've added 12 more buses. But guess what? They're still not charging to ride the bus. They've dropped $48 million on some new buses and some updates. And guess what? They're not taking in a single cent in revenue from passengers. I'm assuming they get maybe a little bit from advertisers, or maybe that's trade with the Grizzlies. Because remember, they had a nice little healthy fun time with the Grizzlies, at least the previous administration did. So while other cities are getting more revenue from data centers and attracting other businesses, we're just spending money that we really don't have to give free bus rides. It's essentially socialism on wheels. That's another thing that's happening in Memphis. They had a ribbon cutting ceremony yesterday as if this was some big accomplishment.
11: Matta was $60 million in the hole. And remember, they got rid of the Matta board and hired a private firm to the tune of $75,000, $80,000 a month to oversee the Matta Trust, or whatever they called it, to operate. And offered free rides for 30 days. Then it became 90 days. Then it now it's just basically. And they say that it's new buses is what they really needed to change people's minds about Matta. Is that the rub here? I mean, was that really the problem with Matta, that they didn't have new enough buses?
14: The answer to old empty buses is new empty buses, apparently.
11: That's your leadership in the city of Memphis once again. I'm surprised. But Jerry Green was probably fully on board for that, too, I'm sure. South Haven, speaking of fully on board, speaking of Jerry Green, well, you know, she drives off data centers and the possibility of data centers with her moratorium. Two votes. Now, we are one vote away from it being reality. They've had two yes votes now. Again, the charge led by Jerry Green to keep data centers out of Memphis while the city council learns about it. Yet other communities, not only in our direct vicinity, but around the country, have figured out a way very easily how to solve a lot of their tax problems, ease the burden of the tax burden on their citizens. Loudoun County is a perfect example. The property taxes have gone down. They figured out other ways for county services to be paid for that's not in the taxpayer's wallet. It's actually thanks to all the data centers. But yet we have to close the door on it because Jerry Green and your city council don't know how to manage it. We don't know what to do. We need to hire somebody to go do a PowerPoint the next 12 months and come back and tell us how to manage the situation. Meanwhile, South Haven says, come on, bring it on. And South Haven's getting them. MZX. Planned 660,000 square foot data storage facility on Tulane Road and Stanton Road, South Haven. Aldermen voted to approve the design of the proposed data warehouse in South Haven. Charlie Hoots, said he thought XAI's projects were good for the city in general, but he urged the city to bump the brakes on new ones. He was the only no vote. The rest of them said, yeah, bring it on. And guess what? South Haven will continue to flourish. It will continue to grow, as will West Memphis, as will, I don't know, Brownsville, wherever, whoever wants a data center, bring it on. Because they're not welcome in Memphis, apparently. We have a city council who is afraid of them. So, and that charge is led by Jerry Green. So if she takes the anti-business, the anti-data center mentality to the state, if she, very highly unlikely she will be the governor. But if she did, you've got a pretty good idea how she'd run the state. We're going to have to pump the brakes on data centers in the state of Tennessee. So just so you know that. There is also an investigation underway about Flock camera damage at Eastgate Shopping Center. While we question the use of Flock cameras as a means of surveillance, as we, there's pros and cons to it for sure. It's a discussion that is had everywhere, and it started right here on Memphis Morning News months and months ago. Now somebody has decided that they would take things into their own hands, which we do not condone, and damage or steal the Flock cameras at Eastgate Shopping Center.
14: Yeah, that's going to be, for those that are doing that, that's not helping any. That's not helping the cause of getting them stopped. Plus, if it's on private property, I mean, at that point, and they're not, now at this point, you're damaging fellow citizens by doing that. That's just not a good look. It's not a good idea. If you're going to stop them, you got to get them stopped legally. If that's your end game.
11: Records show that this nightclub, the Berclair nightclub, where they arrested 120 illegal aliens. This place has been operating since 2020, at least since 2020, where they took out two PPP loans during COVID. Huh. Memphis nightclub, where U.S. Immigration and Customs Enforcement made more than 120 arrests on Sunday, said that the business owners received two payment protection program loans during the pandemic. Now, those loans were offered to a lot of businesses. So I'm like, okay, if you're operating as a legal business, you could apply for those loans. And they did. U.S. Immigration and Customs Enforcement showed the records made through the Tennessee Department of Health that confirm that two loans were authorized through the PPP loan program to this small business in Berclair. And this was also published in ProPublica that listed all of the nonprofits and all of the other organizations that got these loans. The first loan was $32,300 in June of 2020. The loan was initiated through Commerce Bank as the lender. The database showed that the nightclub said in their application that they had at the time employed 50 people and were a snack and non-alcoholic beverage bar. 23 days later, they applied for another PPP loan for $45,000. And in that application, they said they employed 50 people and identified this time as a drinking place, meaning alcohol. In total, El Corral received $77,365 in PPP loans. Those loans were forgiven, as so many of them were. And the reason that this is brought up is because the former and primary owner of the company that gave them the loans, MBE Capital Partners, later pled guilty to conspiracy to commit wire fraud for a scheme that involved submitting false documents in order to gain access to the loan program. Oh, so MBE Partners is Rafael Martinez. I guess he was the owner of the place?
14: I think so.
11: Or is he the one... yeah, no, through MBE Capital Partners. That's where he got the loan. Or that's where the restaurant, the bar got the loan, was through his company, MBE Partners. Martinez's institution was investigated for fraudulent pretenses. And the MBE Capital Partners was issued $823 million in loan monies and given to 36,000 businesses during the Rona loan handout. So this bar applied twice within 20 days and received two loans.
14: I wonder if one got processed while the other one was still getting processed and they just didn't keep, may not have even cared. Government may not have even cared at that point. I don't know. It just sounds like a big mess.
11: Memphis Permits Office said that at the time El Corral did not apply for either a dance license or a beer license from the city.
14: A dance license?
11: So they were, this implies, if I'm reading this correctly, that they were at the time of the PPP loan. It said that they were listed as an alcohol place on the second loan, but they had not applied for a beer license from the city. Shelby County Health Department said that you must file a public... Yeah, if you want more information about it, when we asked about it, you got to file a public... They won't just tell you in an email. You have to do the old Freedom of Information Act, and they'll slow walk the information for months and months and months until everyone has kind of forgotten about it.
14: Because that's how they roll.
11: So there you go. There was 120 arrests. We will continue the conversation about illegal immigration in Shelby County with regards to 201 Poplar. Do you know how many have come through 201 Poplar? It may shock you to find out that number, and we will get to that and the pop quiz coming up.
9: Slowing down through the 101 connector construction zone on 40 westbound from Watkins down to Chelsea. You'll need your patience through there. Crashes going on for us at Walnut Grove eastbound and Haley Harvest. They're the entrance to the Agri Center. Barron near Pendleton and also Brooks at Elvis Presley. I'm Woody with your total traffic.
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14: That's rock and roll. 901-683-0989 is our phone number. First person to call and correctly answer wins today's prize. August and Millie. I'm going to finish the sentence and you tell me which one is correct. August and Millie is the name of the newest bakery in Germantown. The names of the newborns at the Memphis Zoo this year. The name of the opening act for Ella Langley. Or the name of Prince Harry's kids. August and Millie. 901-683-0989. Is that the name of the newest bakery in Germantown? Is it the name of the newborns at the zoo this year? Is it the name of the opening act for Ella Langley? Or the name of Prince Harry's kids? 901-683-0989. Pretty straightforward. I hear you thinking out there. Any idea there, Ditch?
11: I don't want to give any clues. I don't want to give an answer.
14: Okay.
11: So I don't want to help anybody out.
14: Now the phones are popping.
11: All right, go ahead, Glenn.
20: The newborns at the zoo.
14: The newborns at the zoo. Let's see. They recently had a mandrill named Millie. And earlier this year, there was a giraffe named August. That's right. You got it. Yeah, that's right. Yep, two newborns out at the zoo this year, and they are celebrating a giraffe and a mandrill. And you're celebrating a victory on this Thursday morning.
11: A mandrill. You know what a mandrill is, Glenn?
20: No, I don't.
14: I think it's in the primates. At first, I thought it was a female country singer in the 70s and 80s, but that would be a mandrill.
20: Mandrill, yeah.
14: Yes, but a mandrill is a mandrill. Yeah, I believe is a primate. You are the winner.
11: Hey, Glenn, check that email a little later today. How about it, brother?
20: All right, appreciate it.
11: Do we actually hold on a second? We got to get your email. I guess we don't have
14: that. That might help.
11: Hold on. Glenn's like, wait a minute. Talk about surveillance society. You guys even have my...
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36: Dan Mullen pulling out all the stops. 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
2: News. I'm Gianna Gelosi. Feminist activist and icon Gloria Steinem has died at the age of 92.
3: Steinem rose to fame during the late 1960s and 1970s as a feminist activist. In 1971, she founded the first national periodical run entirely by women called Miss Magazine. In 2013, she was awarded the Presidential Medal of Freedom. Steinem was widowed and never had children of her own, but was the stepmother of four children, including actor Christian Bale.
2: Fox's Chanley Painter, day six of deliberations in the Lindsey Clancy case. The jury twice saying they're deadlocked.
4: Right now, the reason for the disagreement among jurors is unclear. The only question that they've asked so far was to review Lindsey Clancy's prescription pills and the knife used in her attempted suicide after she strangled her three young children.
2: Fox's Nate Foy, America's listening to Fox News.
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6: Your interstates continuing to pick up force now. 40 heading into the flyovers. You're making your way on into 240 south down towards Poplar. Slowing through the construction on 40 westbound from Watkins down to Chelsea. Crashes still going on at the entrance to the Agri Center. Walnut Grove eastbound and Haley Harvest where a vehicle went off the road. Barron near Pendleton and still at Brooks and Elvis Presley too. I'm Whitty with your total traffic.
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11: 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Temps near 100, heat index near 110.
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1: Oh, 736, Memphis Morning News. Time 80 outside now. Joe Lupino Esposito from Pacific Legal Foundation joins us. Thursdays we have a conversation with some of the big cases that are going on with Pacific Legal and their fight against the man. Hello, Joe. Thanks for joining us this morning. Before I do want to hear the latest in this Tennessee Riverkeeper trial or this case and where it's at. But let's start by talking about this woman from Tennessee who is fighting for dolphin assisted therapy. Do tell, Joe. Huh?
2: Yes, absolutely. So this is a very interesting case, and actually this and the other case are related in that they talk about the issue of the non-delegation doctrine. So what happened here is that the NOAA issued a rule back in 2021 that said people in Hawaii who offer this type of therapy with dolphins, where you can swim with dolphins, they're not allowed to do that anymore because the new rule says...
1: NOAA is National Oceanic Atmospheric Administration, right?
2: Yes, that's correct.
1: All right, go ahead.
2: Yes. Yeah, so oddly enough, this is something that somehow falls under their jurisdiction. Don't ask me how, but they have now a new rule that they call the approach rule. And the approach rule says that no person can get within 50 yards of a spinner dolphin. So these dolphins are used in this therapy, and this woman, our client from Tennessee, Catherine, she had been using this therapy for many years and wanted to start using it again and return to Hawaii to do it again. And under this rule now, she can't do it. So the issue at hand is that although the NOAA has the authority to issue this rule, again, that's a whole other question in itself, but when they do it, it can't just be done by some career employee. At least that's our argument. And that's exactly what they're doing here. Oh. It's the deputy administrator for a subsecretary that is now issuing this rule. And that is how they're upholding this thing and what? Stopping our client from receiving this therapy.
1: Joe, what's the damage to the dolphin? I mean, I don't understand the decision that because obviously it's to protect the dolphin from something, isn't it?
2: Yes, I mean, that's their logic behind it. But the problem is, you know, I think you're pointing out a very important question. Who's really making this evaluation and who's accountable to this? Because at this point, you just have a career employee that's doing this. It's not someone that's actually been appointed by the president. I mean, and this was done during the Biden administration. This is not someone appointed by President Biden either. It's just someone who's an employee in the NOAA.
1: This is therapy dolphins. Tim, you swam with dolphins on your cruise?
3: No, I have swam with dolphins before. They're very docile. They're very friendly.
1: Did you bother them? It didn't seem like they were fine?
3: No, not at all. In fact, they actually are well-trained and well-fed and very approachable.
1: And you looked at him in the eye and he said to you, please take me home with you?
3: Yes, but I was like, you know, the only thing I can do is get one of the souvenir plush at the stand. I can't take you home. I don't have the means or the logistics to do that.
1: So how far does this go, Joe?
2: Well, first of all, I just want to say I think that was the same story that I had to tell my kids when we went swimming with dolphins, that we can only take the plush. We cannot take the dolphins. But similar theme. Where this goes now is that obviously we're going to take this to federal court. And what we're trying to prove here is that they can't – there's two things that we've seen the government do in these types of cases. A lot of times they will just first assert that they can absolutely do this regardless. And then the second thing they'll do is they will sort of post hoc say, after the fact, simply say, well, even though we didn't have a career employee, we had a career employee do this the first time, we're not just going to reissue the rule and we're going to have the appointee sign it and now we're good. And we're saying neither one of those is correct. You can't just go back because we found it. We kind of found you guys out and we had a good challenge for it. And now you're just going to go, well, there are backsies here and we're just going to fix this thing in post. That's not how the law works. So we're challenging them on both of those things.
1: You can't fix the law in post. I like that. And this is exactly what Pacific Legal is all about. You know, this is, whatever damage they claim may be happening to the dolphins, which I have yet to hear any damage that's been done to the dolphins. It's about right. government overreach and somebody who doesn't have the authority to just pull this card out and say, nope, you can't do that anymore. They don't have the authority to do it. That's what this is about, right?
2: Oh, 100%, right. This is just the government deciding that they're going to pass the rule, or if that pass implies someone actually approved it or something. They're just going to issue a rule, and that's going to be the end of it because they believe that they have that authority, and they simply don't. I mean, there's certainly arguments as to why NOAA should or should not be able to do something like this, but we're not even to that question. We're just having a career employee there do it. This is somebody who's not even politically accountable by any means necessary. There's just no way that they are accountable. They stay there when administrations change. They're basically untouchable, and they're the ones issuing these rules, which is not constitutional.
1: Yeah.
3: And Pacific Legal simply asking for this rule to get essentially wiped out and then immediately restore access. Is that correct?
2: That's correct, right. And, you know, look, if they are trying to reissue the rule and they want to do it the right way, well, then we can have that argument. But right now they haven't even done it the right way, so we can't even get to that question.
1: And so for those who may just be listening, what we're talking about is a woman from Tennessee who goes to Hawaii to interact with dolphins as part of a therapy. Now, my question to you is, did Catherine reach out to Pacific Legal? How do you guys find these kind of cases?
2: Yes, so in a lot of cases, I don't know the genesis of this exact case, but a lot of times we do have something on our website where you can just reach out and put your name in there and say, look, I think I have a case that you all might be interested in. You know, we have these core areas like separation of powers where this one falls. We have property rights that we've talked about a lot, the environment and natural resources. Equality and opportunity. So any of those core areas that we work on, people can reach out to us. And sometimes we find them. Sometimes it's just, a newspaper story somewhere, somebody, saying, hey, look, now I can't get this therapy or now I can't do X, Y, and Z. And then we reach out and say, hey, we might be able to help you here.
1: And we've had listeners reach out and we forwarded those on as we get them here as well, to see if you guys can, help out. But, this is an interesting story. So the rule that was announced by somebody who doesn't have the authority basically said you're not allowed to be within 50 yards of these dolphins. Is that right?
2: That's right, yes. And it's sort of, again, this arbitrary rulemaking that is done by people who are not politically accountable. So it's something that happens all the time in a lot of different contexts.
1: Yeah.
2: We've had this on things about vape flavors a number of years ago. This is the same issue that we had there, where, again, a career employee said you can't have certain flavored vapes. All right, well, then what are we talking about here? Why are you issuing this?
1: And why are you?
2: Yeah. It's a career employee.
1: Exactly.
2: Right, yes. Exactly. They've just decided this is important. And, this ties in a lot. A lot of people say, well, you want these civil servants to have, protections for their jobs and a change of administrations. Well, that's all well and good, but then they can't have the power to do political action if they have those protections. You can't have both.
1: And it's especially important now that Chevron deference was, with the Supreme Court was eliminated. Basically, that was a point in time when just any bureaucrat essentially could make up rules. I mean, I'm really simplifying it, but that's essentially what it was.
2: Right, exactly. What that was saying, and which, really pointed out the problem of this non-delegation issue, prior, is that they're going to give the deference to the government agency on how they interpret their own rules that they write. So, I mean, it's preposterous on its face. I mean, we would never assume that if, it's sort of like a rule you would have in contract law, right? It's always conveyed against the person who drafted it, not in favor of the person who drafted it. They're always just going to say, well, this is what I meant. And the courts are always just going to say, yeah, obviously you're correct. I think they're a little biased. Mm-hmm. So that was the issue that we had prior to that, which really made this an exaggerated problem. So now if these things go to court, they're at least not going to accept their interpretation of these rules right off the bat, just automatically. If they make a good case, they make a good case, so be it. But if they don't, then they're going to be weighed equally against a plaintiff who's challenging them on that.
3: Hey, Joe, we got a couple of minutes left. Can you update us on the story that the three of us talked about a couple months ago? This was the city of Springfield, Tennessee, and some nonprofit called Tennessee Riverkeeper, but they're actually in Alabama. What has been going on with that one?
2: Yeah, so this is interesting. So this is the second time now we've had this this sort of canceled battle with Tennessee Riverkeeper. They have gone after the city of Springfield and the city of Latrell previous to that, saying that they've violated environmental law by some discharges from their sewage plants. So the issue that we're challenging here is that they're trying to bring this up through a provision called a citizen suit, where any citizen can bring up a lawsuit against someone for violating the Clean Water Act. And again, our argument here is that this is a non-delegation issue. You cannot, Congress cannot give the power of essentially prosecution here to a private citizen. We got rid of this in so many other contexts when it comes to private prosecutors. You know, this was a thing back hundreds of years ago. But we got rid of that in our system. But then it was kind of reemployed through the Clean Water Act and the Clean Air Act, saying that, look, if the government doesn't act, whether it's the EPA or a state authority or another local authority, a citizen can then sue. And what these groups do is that when they do these lawsuits, they then get the payment of some of the fines that get paid, and they get covered for their legal cost for going after these cities or private businesses.
1: So sneaky how they do that.
2: Right. So that's the way they're making their money on this. It's, you know, I'm sure it's all because they're wonderful people as well, but maybe not. And that's, you know, that, but again, that part aside, we're saying they don't have the authority to do this, and that Congress was wrong in giving them this authority. So it's not their fault for trying. You know, in the law right now, it says they can do it. But now twice, because we've challenged on the grounds that the citizen suit provision is unconstitutional, Tennessee Riverkeeper has now twice dropped their lawsuit against the towns, just not wanting to challenge us on that question.
3: So they see y'all have the caller ID, or they see you file a brief, and they're like, oh, it's those people again. We got to bail.
1: Oh, it's Lupito Esposito again. Well, forget it. Drop it.
2: Right. I mean, and it's kind of nice in some ways that they know that we have a good challenge here, and they know that it's a real threat to kind of their business model, essentially. And they back down pretty quick. So, you know, it's a little bit of a whack-a-mole as we see these things keep popping up, whether it's in Tennessee or elsewhere. But we're going to keep doing it, and we're hoping somebody is, you know, frankly, on their side of things, brave enough to actually take up this challenge.
1: All right. So if anybody wants to reach out to you and say, hey, you know what, I feel like the man is trying to hold me down, how do they do that?
2: Yeah, they can go to pacificlegal.org, and you'll see at the top of the website there's a way to reach out to us and get connected. And like I said before, you know, tell us about a case, something you're dealing with, and we'll see if we can help out.
3: Hey, Joe, we got a text just now on our Rick's Powder Coating text line, 485 asks, what if the dolphin in Hawaii, I guess, approaches me? Do we have to file like a some sort of claim or a restraining order against the dolphin, or can the dolphin come within 50 yards of us in Hawaii?
2: You know, that's a great question. You know, maybe there should be a no contact order provision of this rule. You know, we can figure that out with them. But no, seriously, I mean, the way the rule is written is that you have to avoid them. I'm sure there's probably some leeway if they come up on you, I guess. But yeah, you can't approach them is really what they call the approach rule. So I guess if you are knowingly going in their direction, but I guess you see them coming, you better swim in the other direction.
3: Yeah, you know what? They can just stick it in their blowhole, I guess. I don't know.
1: All right, Joe, as always, we appreciate it. We'll catch up with you next week. Same time, huh?
2: Absolutely. Thank you, guys.
3: Thanks, Joe.
4: Good morning. We got a crash on Midtown 240 northbound and Lamar. That's northbound on Midtown 240 and Lamar. Getting a crash here at the exit as you are trying to exit out Lamar and Union. So watch for the slowdowns and the delays right now as you are pushing your way on up, mixing in with the rush hour ride in this morning. We also have a crash up at Fraser Boulevard in New Allen. Barron and Pendleton still going on as well. I'm Wendy Hayes with your total traffic.
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1: Arkansas State, Saturday at 6. 7:54 now, Memphis Morning News. The, with the new sheriff sworn in, that would be Anthony Buckner, Sheriff Buckner. The Shelby County Sheriff's Office Jail Division July report card is out for both 201 and Jail East. Some interesting stats that I don't know how much most people even pay attention to this, but some very interesting stats coming out of this report that we're going to go into in just a few minutes. Immigration and Customs Enforcement, ICE. It's a lot. I think it's a high number of illegal immigrants that are populating our jails, specifically at 201 Poplar, when they are picked up. Now, if if somebody is picked up by ICE and they have no, you know, previous record other than the fact they're here illegally, should they be taken to a local jail or should they be taken to a detention center? That's, I guess, the question here. But looking at some of the numbers, and we'll go over these here in just a few minutes, it was pretty eye-opening to me. And how many were picked up by ICE at 201 Poplar? Mostly males, but there were some females as well. And this is for the month of July. So the full report card is out, and we'll go into some of those numbers here in a few minutes.
3: Looking forward to hearing that. Of course, one of the final months of Floyd Bonner's tenure as Shelby County Sheriff. It has gotten off to an interesting week. This new, you know, we've got a new MATA board now. Of course, new county commissioners are in now, new county mayor, the new sheriff.
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16: 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They're invisible, tasteless, odorless. 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
25: How long can they keep going?
0: I'm Dave Anthony, Fox News. That is the big question in Massachusetts, where in a few minutes, Lindsay Clancy's jury will return to court to start a sixth day of deliberations considering her insanity defense in the murder of her three young children.
2: After lunch yesterday, the jury informed the court that they still cannot reach a unanimous decision, which then led the judge to give them the Tui Rodriguez charge, which instructs them to continue deliberating. And it's a final warning from the judge before a possible mistrial.
0: Fox's Nate Foy outside the court in Plymouth. Three police officers expected to make a full recovery in Minneapolis. Among the six injured in the deadly shooting at a high-rise apartment building, two of the three cops were hit by bullets.
4: I can't emphasize enough how dangerous this situation was and how heroic our officers were in their response.
0: Mayor Jacob Frey, two other people were shot and killed by a gunman who's also dead. It's believed he shot himself after police got involved. Iran has retaliated again to two U.S. days of strikes, and President Trump warns,
5: we're prepared to do another one anytime we want.
0: Iranian drones and missiles were launched at Kuwait, where some American state forces are stationed, but that incoming fire was intercepted, something Vice President Vance may be asked about at a White House briefing later today. As oil prices go up again almost 2%, gas up a nickel the last 2 days. AAA's national average for regular now $4.14 per gallon. A women's rights advocate has died. Gloria Steinem, at the age of 92.
7: Her foundation announcing her death in an online post. They say she died peacefully in her New York City home.
0: That's Fox's Chandley Painter.
7: Steinem rose to fame during the late 1960s and 1970s as a feminist activist. In 2013, she was awarded the Presidential Medal of Freedom. Steinem was widowed and never had children of her own, but was the stepmother of four children, including actor Christian Bale.
0: America's listening to Fox News.
14: The Mitch Wright Plumbing, Heating, and Air News Desk. Here's what you need to know.
25: Interstate crashes going on for us on I-55 southbound, just past South Parkway with a car in the ditch. We got Memphis Fire on the scene, and the left and center lanes are blocked. Northbound Midtown 248, the entrance to Union Avenue. This one's over on the right shoulder, but traffic is heavy. Fraser and New Allen, a crash. B.B. King in Georgia, and reports out in Germantown that the light at Dogwood and Kimbrough is out. I'm Whitney with your total traffic.
26: Here's your forecast from News Channel 3. Heat advisories continue. Temps near 100, heat index near 110. Our code orange health alert is back for this afternoon. Elevated ozone, the primary concern. Let's slow it down. I'm News Channel 3 weather expert Todd Demers.
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1: Good, just like that, here we go. It's 8:04, Memphis Morning News time. 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Coach's show starts at 7. 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A lot of people excited about this. Matter of fact, Memphis has sold more football season tickets so far at this point this year than they had last year.
3: Which is saying something, because we had Arkansas on the home docket last year. Anytime we have an SEC game, that usually provides a bump.
1: So more and more people are stepping up for season tickets this year. The one area that is not is just single game tickets, and they're behind in that. But the season ticket holder sales are up year over year. So that's good news. I mean, it's a lot of excitement around this team right now. Coach Huff, boy, he is. And we should say, recipient of the Bear Bryant Coach of the Week Award. Coach Charles Huff here from the University of Memphis. Lot of anticipation with what he's doing, and we saw it in week one in Las Vegas. It was a national statement was made, as he said. We'll talk with Cooper Jones tomorrow in studio. He will join us to discuss the program even further. And a lot happening on that South Campus as well, not only with football team and everything they're doing there, but also with soccer and the new residence complex that is there, Victory Park, as they call it. So there's a lot we're going to talk about tomorrow. Very excited about it.
3: Yeah, it's a good time to be a Tiger fan. There's no question about it. Women's soccer play tonight. They're on the road. They're taking on Houston this evening as they continue their very tough non-conference. Yeah, they typically will play one of the toughest non-conference schedules in the country. And I stand corrected. The Memphis game against Houston tonight is over on South Campus, 7 o'clock. I don't know why I thought it was on the road, but you can take your lawn chairs out there and go watch some of the best women's soccer in the country tonight.
1: All right. Some of the other stories that are making headlines. Tommy is out for a bit, so we will we'll chat it up with you, man. Let's talk about this gas station that's been the vacancy after that fire on January 15th, 2024 at Poplar and Highland. Has just been a fenced off nothing there after the gas station burned down. Now the pumps and the tanks and all that stuff, none of that was harmed. So at that point, there should be no problems getting another gas station built, right? I'm talking about Memphis and city council members who think, do we really need another gas station? And Philip Spinoza Jr., District 5 is his district where that gas station is located. And he did finally get an answer this week that says after Labor Day, they're going to actually start building the gas station back up. SR Consulting said their crews will be back out there. So, hallelujah! Finally, another gas station at Poplar and Highland will be built. Germantown's getting further development at Trevere. The development operated by Gill Property says they are moving forward with their final phase of the development in Germantown with a $7.7 million permit to start construction of a 34,000 square foot office building and retail space. Oh yeah, the old mixed use development. The phase was approved by Germantown's Planning Commission, and they will start construction a little bit later this fall. Grinder, Tabor, and Grinder, man, those guys are hustling.
3: As a matter of fact, yeah,
1: they're hustling so much at Grinder, Tabor, and Grinder. They had to, I think, build or expand their office space. They've announced they're even I guess going to have more office space. Well, yeah. They got a lot going on.
3: They need more room to design things. Yeah, Trevere, by the way, if you're wondering, it's on Poplar in Germantown. It's between Kirby and Riverdale.
1: Oh, okay.
3: And you can't, you can't miss it.
1: There's a bank there or something, or some financial building of some kind.
3: Yeah, and it's kind of set back a little bit back there, too. There's like an extended stay back there or something, too. But no, they got it going on over there.
1: While we're talking about it, there is a development that has been, it's going to move forward, a $61 million. Bartlett's the big score this morning with developments. Yeah, notice we're not talking about any developments in Memphis except for that gas station. Bartlett, $61 million. Louisiana-based developer Stoa Group has bought 27 acres.
3: Wow.
1: And say that they want to break ground on this $61 million mixed-use project as early as next week. Wow.
3: Wow.
1: That's quick. The Waters at Bartlett company paid $4 million for the land last week. And the Waters at Bartlett will be a 312 high-end apartment complex. How do you list something as high-end? Do you have to have, like, dry cleaning service offered or something? What constitutes high-end?
3: I'm wondering if you have to walk through a door into a lobby, perhaps.
1: Oh, with a concierge.
3: Maybe. Yeah, I think that may be, or maybe it's gated. Maybe that's what makes it high. There's a couple of things, I guess.
1: It's all in the eye of the beholder,
3: it's
1: man.
3: A la la.
1: Listen, my place is high end. Okay, The Waters at Bartlett will have 132 one-bedroom units, 144 two-bedroom units, and 36 three-bedroom units. And rents for the one-bedroom unit start at $1,650, go all the way up to $2,250 a month.
3: Okay.
1: There will be a dog park. There will have, some of the units will have private yards. So there's your high end right there.
3: Okay.
1: First residents get to move in late 2027. Boy, they are hustling with this one, huh?
3: You know, Bartlett's got it going on. You got a lot of the municipalities got some growth going on. You know, Memphis screw around enough there. You know, thing you know, Neshoba County, here they come.
1: Yeah, and Memphis, you got a city council who's like, well, we got to put a moratorium on building anything because we don't know how to deal with it.
3: I can see how this would play. I could see how this would pan out too. Here's how this would go. You get municipalities and you get people on board to vote, and then you create a new county in the outskirts with the really areas where a lot of the tax base is. Memphis's answer would not be to tighten up and strengthen its game and be better. They'd just try to simply slap a payroll tax on the people coming in that don't live in Memphis, that work in Memphis.
1: Yep.
3: That's what they'd just tax that ass is what they would do. Because they have no answers in Memphis. It's all about, well, how can we get more money from the people and then give it away in free busing? They love free busing. Tens of millions of dollars. A 90-day pilot program is coming up shortly on a year. Free busing. Busing, busing, busing. For everyone, give, give, give as you confiscate, confiscate, confiscate. And that is no way to run a city or a county.
1: If you're on the fifth floor at 201 Poplar, that's not the place to be, apparently, because July of 2026, there was in the jail report card, 42 incidents reported on the fifth floor.
3: Oh, wow.
1: Yeah. And maybe that's where the bulk of the population is. That's a 7% increase. 19 of those were assaults. That's a 58% increase. Non-assaultive were 23. And again, these are stark increases from a year ago and from the month prior. In June, there was just 33. 12 assaults on the fifth floor. 21 non-assault incidents reported. That was June. In July, there was a total of 42 incidents. 19 were assaults, 23 non-assaults. So if you end up at 201 Poplar, tell them, hey, man, keep me off that fifth floor.
3: Yeah. Yeah, I wonder if you get to choose.
1: Well, actually, I stand corrected. As I look through this, the third floor, woo, 76 incidents reported. On the third floor of 201, 17 were assaults, 59 were non-assaults.
3: So apparently the key is to go in and assert your dominance from the get-go to avoid being a victim.
1: It appears that the second floor seems to be the quietest. There were 16 incidents reported in July. 3 of those were assaults, 13 non-assaults.
3: Might just be the administrative offices.
1: The first floor stats... 3 reported, no assaults, only 3 non-assaults reported. So there's your stats on the assault report. Now let's go into the Immigration and Customs Enforcement, the ICE numbers at 201 Poplar. If I'm reading this right, there was 1,885 males, 699 females. Now, let me look through here to make sure. So what they list this as, they list this in columns, and they are what's called interviews and also detainees or prisoners at 201 who were referred to ICE for pickup. So I'm assuming that all these illegal immigrants that are populating 201 Poplar, along with all the other lawbreakers, I am assuming that we're being paid some federal money for housing them? Is that a fair assumption? Tim Van Horn.
3: That would be my hope, that there would be a stipend.
1: 144 ICE pickups in the so far this year. So here are the numbers just so far this year. 17,706, or an average of 2,500 per month, interviews. Now, that's when they are interviewed by, I'm assuming, the sheriff's office about their legal status, illegal status. And of the 2,500 in the month, 191 were turned over to ICE or referred to ICE. In other words, they reached out, the sheriff's office reached out to ICE and said, hey, we have an illegal immigrant here who needs picked up. That was 191. And that's the average per month so far this year at 201 Poplar. It was total of 1,335, or an average of 191 a month, referred to ICE at 201 Poplar. And how many did ICE actually pick up? 144. So I see this and I say, ICE, come on, man. 201 Poplar has enough issues. The illegal immigrants are adding to that problem. And to average just 21 pickups a month, I would say step it up a little bit.
3: Yes.
1: What do you infer from all these numbers? Tim Van Horn,
3: yeah, there's a lot. Well, right off the bat, there's a lot of work to be done. And thanks, Joe Biden, for opening up the borders to put us in this pickle.
1: Exactly.
3: Those are two biggest takeaways. Like, thanks, Joe. Appreciate that. But yeah, there's a lot of work to be done on undoing what was done, if we can ever get it undone. If local leaders want it undone. That's another thing, too.
1: The jail, and I, you know, it was Sheriff Floyd Bonner who, did he ever really publicly take a stand and say that we would or wouldn't work with ICE?
3: Well,
1: he was always kind of wishy-washy about it, but sometimes omission is taking a stand.
3: If you'll recall, on Memphis Morning News, when ICE first was getting ready to be here, he said he didn't think that it was necessary. Remember that?
1: ICE or the task force?
3: Essentially the
1: task force. Well,
3: yeah, I mean, it's almost kind of interchangeable to an extent. I know that there's other law enforcement bodies.
1: Yeah, but there's a lot of agencies in the task force.
3: Right, but he didn't see that as something that was necessary.
1: Well, and I think it was, so he never really firmly took a public stand, other than he was very quiet, which is in some, you know, in my opinion, is kind of taking a stand. You're not really for it. You don't really want to support it publicly. And, but it appears there was some cooperation here. If so far this year we have 17,706 interviews at 201 Poplar, that's an average of about 2,500 a month, about, I guess, a legal status. And of those, 1,335 have been referred to ICE. 191 a month is how that breaks down per average. 144 ICE pickups total this year at 201 Poplar. That's an average of 21 a month. So, now the question is, one of my questions is, how are these illegal immigrants getting to 201 Poplar? Is it ICE dropping them off? Is it the sheriff's department? Is it the police department? How are they ending up there? Like, who's bringing them to the intake? That's just a question I have. And I'm sure that, you know, those who want to resist at all costs the illegal immigration, the push to stop it. And thanks, Joe Biden, as Tim said, for putting us in this terrible position, putting our streets in danger, putting a lot of our government programs in financial dire straits because of this. Thanks, Joe Biden. That's what Joe Biden will be remembered for. But the cleanup of this mess, you have activists, I guess if that's what they want to be called, they're cowards in my opinion, standing outside a detention center. It's the Core Civic West Tennessee Detention Facility. You have about 20 cowards. They want to call themselves activists, but they're standing there. Look at this. They're completely covered. face is completely covered with masks. They've got the ski cap over their head. They've got dark glasses on. What a bunch of cowards. They don't want to be identified as they stand out there with their signs that say combat, resist, ICE, terror, you cowards. They claim that the conditions inside the Core Civic West Tennessee detention facility are deplorable. Have any of these cowards been in there? How do they know?
3: Oh, that's a good question.
1: The organizer for Memphis for Revolutionary Socialism, that's the name of the group, Memphis for Revolutionary Socialism. The name of this person is Kelsey Flores. Says they went to the facility to protest inhumane treatment. They said that the facility is like a concentration camp, and they aren't down with concentration camps.
3: Are they gassing people in there?
1: No.
3: Well, then they need to back off of that because that's extremely insensitive.
1: Yep.
3: Memphis Morning News, it's 8:21. We're keeping an eye out. The jury is back into deliberations on the Lindsey Clancy trial. We'll keep an eye on that in case there's some breaking news. It doesn't seem like there's much headway in that right now, Ditch. So keep an eye on that. Jeff Manasso coming up in about 15 minutes or so. Also, is the flag flying today in the Nation of Jake? Do we have a Jake sighting a little bit later this morning?
1: Last I heard, we did.
3: Okay, so,
1: and Jeff Manasso with Fox News Radio is going to be talking about Tiger Woods.
25: Car off in a ditch here on I-55 southbound, just past South Parkway. Watch for the delays, and the fire department has left the scene, so it just looks like it's police out there now. A crash at Getwell just off 240, a crash at Fraser and New Allen, one on the ramp at 55 north to go eastbound 240 there in that hot spot underneath Elvis Presley. I'm Woody with your total traffic.
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3: Yeah, it's Thursday, Tiger football. This is the week they're finally back at home at the renovated stadium. Of course, coaches show tonight, football game on Saturday, and people love not just the sport but the spectacle of it all and the social event of it all as people gather around the South for football. 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And Victoria knows that. 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And if you're looking to accessorize this weekend, she can help you with that. You're going to, if you're wanting to look your best, go out there and have a good time before, during, and after the game. Victoria's got your back on this. 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
19: Yo.
1: You following this Clancy thing? Everyone is.
19: I guess they're in day six of deliberations, from what I understand, there's two young women on the jury who are holding out.
1: Oh, it is. Two young girls.
19: That's what a court reporter says. Two young women on the jury.
3: I got a nasty direct message on Facebook yesterday from somebody's like, that I needed to shut the bleep up about this because I'm a man and I can't understand what a woman goes through after childbirth. Well, looking at this person's posting history, this person also at some point in the last couple of years posted that men can have kids. So which is it? Can I not understand because I'm a man? But I also thought that men could have babies according to the same person.
19: Yeah, I think anybody should be able to say whatever they want and have opinions on whatever they want, regardless of their sex, gender, orientation. You're allowed to have an opinion. You can. I'm giving you permission.
3: Thank you, Jake.
19: To have the opinion, so you're good. Yeah, this is it's wild. You know what? Look, I wasn't in the courtroom, and that's pretty obvious. There was evidence.
1: No, you don't say.
19: The jury said it. I say all that to say this. Whatever the jury decision they come to, I'm sure there'll be a lot of opinions about that. I just don't understand how people can get so wrapped up in it.
1: Yeah.
19: Like how, like these people who are, they should be working or taking care of their own kids. They're putting on pink shirts and going out and vehemently supporting this person who they don't know. And they also weren't in the courtroom. So they didn't hear any of the evidence.
1: It becomes their life. It becomes their identity. These people who are virtue signaling, and Tim's pointed out yesterday, oftentimes they're self-loathing, and they've got to find something to attach some value to in their own life.
19: Right, and that's my problem with all this, is just like, all right, look, is it because you see some of yourself in Lindsay Clancy because she was a young mom, maybe overwhelmed and postpartum, psych, whatever it is. It just comes down to the same people who see themselves in the Carmelo Anthony trial or whatever. It's like, stop it. Stop it. It also is kind of the identity politics of it all. Mm-hmm. Like, oh, that's somebody who looks like me. That could be me. And it's like, well, all you're doing is being a narcissist because you're seeing yourself in everything.
1: Yeah.
19: It's like, can you not separate yourself from this person who obviously had some problems? It comes down to, did she know what she was doing was wrong?

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2: 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We'll hear from Jeff Manasso, Fox News Radio, here in a couple of minutes. I guess there's an update on the Tiger Woods. Yesterday, he was in court. He pled not guilty. They worked out a deal. He lost his license for a good 5 years. We'll talk with Manasso about that. Does it include golf carts?
3: He's going to...
2: That's a legitimate question.
3: Yeah.
2: Some states, you know, golf carts have to be registered vehicles.
3: Maybe on the golf course, but I don't think... I don't think Tiger Woods would ever ride 18 anyway. I think he'd always walk 18 just because he's freaking Tiger Woods. But, you know, now he's got to use the driver on the golf course and on the highway. There he is. There's our pal, Jeff Manasso from Fox News Radio. Good morning, Jeff.
4: Hey, guys. Good morning.
3: So, Tiger in court yesterday showing up with his girlfriend and, justice doled out yesterday.
4: Yeah, Vanessa Trump was they were arm in arm as they walked out of court after Tiger Woods changed his plea from not guilty to no contest in that criminal case from his rollover crash on Jupiter Island back in March. He was originally facing a DUI related charge, potential jail time after his SUV crash when investigators say Woods was driving at a high rate of speed, struck a truck before his SUV rolled over. He told deputies that he'd been looking at his phone and changing the radio, and they reported signs that they believed were consistent with impairment. Two hydrocodone pills found in his pocket, though Woods refused to provide a urine sample, and he initially pled not guilty. So under the deal, the DUI charge goes away. It's reduced to willful, wanton, reckless driving. That's his second offense. Woods pled no contest to that charge. He also resolves the testing-related charge. Some jurisdictions, you refuse the test, you get another charge. And so that charge has been reduced to a lesser driving offense. And so he loses his license for 5 years. And he gets a fine of $1,500. He also can't simply ask for a hardship exception to drive during that five-year suspension. I think Tiger Woods probably be okay with not driving.
3: That judge may have done the biggest favor to save his life is getting him off the road.
4: Well, yeah, I mean, he's had a series of close calls as it pertains to driving. I mean, back in 2009, when he crashed into a tree outside his home, his wife was chasing around with a golf club. 2017, he was found asleep behind the wheel of his Mercedes in Jupiter. He was arrested, suspicion of DUI, later pled guilty to reckless driving. The DUI charge was dropped as part of a plea deal. Police found several prescription drugs in his system. Back in 2021, his most serious crash out in L.A. when he was doing about 90 miles an hour in a 45-mile-an-hour zone. And the SUV he was driving rolled over several times, and he suffered severe injuries to his right leg, his ankle, and requiring emergency surgery. No charges filed, and the authorities found no evidence of impairment during that crash. And then, of course, this latest one. So, you know, a major sequence, 2009, 2017, 2021, and 2026. You know, the guy's human, but at the same time, you know, there's a lot of interest in it because of who he is, and hopefully he's seeking additional help.
2: Vanessa Trump, his current girlfriend, she is the longtime wife. I say longtime. They were married from 2005 to 2018. Don Jr. and Kai Trump, who is a golfer, and she's, you know, always been very connected to Grandpa Donald Trump, President Trump. That's Kai Trump's mom, right?
4: Yeah, it is.
2: Yeah, so Kai wasn't in court yesterday, but Vanessa Trump was there to support her boyfriend, Tiger Woods. Now, what did I'm Jeff? You may have said this. I'm sorry. Golf carts? Can he drive golf carts?
4: Well, George Jones got cracked for driving a tractor during his back in the day. You know, that's a really good question. I don't know the answer, but it is a motor vehicle. I think golf carts are considered motor vehicles. So,
2: and I mean, in some states you have to register them. And in Florida, I would think that in some of these, you know, these neighborhoods and these developments where that's how people get around.
4: Yeah.
2: I mean, you could still do some damage in a golf cart. I'm just saying.
3: I mean,
4: I've seen it on the YouTubes for sure. I don't know. I would.
2: So it wasn't addressed, I guess, in this case yesterday.
4: Yeah, you know what? It probably should have been because you know he's going to be hitting the golf courses, and you know that's just it's just who he is and what he does, and so. But then again, he's Tiger Woods, and it's not, you know, it's a different situation.
2: Yeah.
4: And so, who knows?
3: Tiger wouldn't be caught dead driving 18, I don't think, because he's Tiger Woods. You know, I would think he's not going to use a cart, or if he does, he'll get whatever blonde he's dating to drive. What a world we live in, Manasseh. What a time to be alive. Tiger Woods arrested this decade. Scottie Scheffler arrested this decade. John Daly has been the best behaved citizen out of the bunch.
4: Oh, yeah. And he's just doing it John Daly style. And more power to that guy, I'll tell you.
2: Manasseh, you got to be excited. We're a week. Is it a week out from NFL?
4: About a week out. And definitely excited, although I'm kind of struggling here in the upper Midwest, you know, kind of parting ways or thinking about parting ways with summer. Because that's what that means. And
2: well, I thought you said you were about to part ways with the Packers.
3: Well, he needs a running back up there. His running back's in trouble, man. Right?
4: Yeah. But look, yeah, we've seen some potential star power on the bench as they work things out in preseason. So look, we'll see. You know,
3: Jordan Love.
4: Jordan Love has got to be protected. It is honestly, it's the same story with Aaron. It's the same story with Brett. You got to protect the guy, give him some room, give him some space to perform their incredible magic.
2: Yeah.
3: Unfortunately, and fortunately for Green Bay, you got Minnesota the first week, and they don't know what they're going to do at quarterback. It seems like, or if they do, you know, who's the little midget guy that's going to be quarterbacking for them?
2: You can't call him midgets.
3: A dwarf. Who's the guy from Arizona? The quarterback.
2: Who knows? Some short guy from Arizona.
3: You know what, with Manasseh, only the pack matters. Only the pack matters.
2: That's it. All right, Manasseh, we'll talk to you.
4: Thank you, guys.
2: Thanks.
3: See ya.
2: 8:43, Memphis Morning News.
5: Busy morning in the city. We've got a crash reported in the construction zone on 40 westbound around the 101 connector. Traffic is slow anyway. I'm still looking around for that. 385 westbound past Winchester. It's crashed with injuries. 55 southbound just past South Parkway with his car in a ditch. Shelby Drive just west of 3rd Street to crash. Get well off 240. Also still up at Fraser and New Allen and at Poplar and Tillman, just to name a few. I'm Wendy Hayes with your total traffic.
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0: HIM215215. 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
1: These statements have not been evaluated by the FDA. This product is not intended to diagnose, treat, cure, or prevent any disease.
2: All right. 8:47, Memphis Morning News. So I would infer from what I'm about to tell you that the pushback by those in Memphis on the data centers are really just pawns of the Chinese. And it's Kevin O'Leary, the investor, Shark Tank guy, Mr. Wonderful. He is backing a $100 billion data center. This massive, it's got to be the largest one, I think, ever, anywhere. In Utah. We've told you about this data center. But he says that since he is public, since it's been public knowledge that he is backing this thing, that he has received tens of thousands of messages on Instagram, Xbox, direct messages, through the same batch of IP addresses that are coming from where? China. He says there is a large PR war going on, and China is trying to win this war by pushing out through Roy Singham, Neville Roy Singham, yeah, that guy who lives in China and supports the Chinese Communist Party, through his organization, on social media. And how his organization and other Chinese groups are pushing these anti-data center narratives on social media as just regular users. And Mr. Wonderful has identified a vast majority of the messages he's gotten from the same IP addresses. You'd think that Roy Singham would be a little smarter than that, don't you?
3: You would think.
2: He says, I'm not, this is Mr. Wonderful saying, I'm not suggesting this. It's inevitable that China is behind a big, big push in the AI discontent battle in with regards to PR. He also points out to some work that he's done. He claims that he has reviewed public IRS tax filings that include Neville Roy Singham and his Shanghai-based company. It's connected directly to Shanghai through organizations like Alliance for Better Utah and another dark money organization that we've exposed here on Memphis Morning News, the Arabella Network. The Arabella Network is primarily far-left groups and Democrats that operate in the shadows. And this Neville Roy Singham had some IRS tax filings in that. Now, all of this is connected, and I'll tell you, when you see the lemmings who buy into this big anti-data center push, do you think that maybe the Jerry Green, who wants a moratorium on it in Memphis, as we saw the big push by Justin J. Pearson when Elon Musk showed up to town, are they just pawns of the Chinese? Are they just buying into what the Chinese are selling on online? Because according to Mr. Wonderful, that's where most of this is, or at least from his perspective, directly directed at him. And he says tens of thousands of messages coming at him. And he's really smart, especially in the IT world. He says that he looked into it and they found that the same batch of IP addresses were blasting him. And they were coming out of Shanghai, China.
4: That doesn't sound like he had to do a ton of research to figure that out.
2: China is a common and comfortable boogeyman in American politics, he says, as well as a assistant professor of political science at Washington College. China should not be considered the scapegoat, but the driver of much of this. Too many people are paying too close attention, are not paying too close enough attention to where some of the messaging comes from that they absorb and consume on a daily basis. 1 in 10, check that. No, I read it wrong. Excuse me. 7 in 10, according to this poll from Heat Map Pro, last week's found 7 in 10 Americans oppose data centers in their neighborhood. They don't oppose data centers as much as they just oppose them in their backyard. Oh, okay. Well, we want somebody else to do it. We'll take the benefits, but we don't want them here. Is that what it is? AI infrastructure is the biggest issue, according to this poll, that is driving this. People say we just don't have the infrastructure for it. Well, what do you know about the infrastructure other than what you may be told on social media?
4: Bullet points must help a lot.
2: It's a 9-gigawatt project. And it's under pre-construction. It's in pre-construction phases. Kevin O'Leary is putting this thing together in Utah. This massive 40,000 acres this data center will consume. 40,000 acres is the footprint. I mean, we're talking, this thing is massive in Utah. And he has gone public now with what he has found to be the Chinese who are driving a lot of, at least directed at him, in this PR battle of data centers. Again, it goes back to, who are you paying attention to? Who are you listening to? Who are you getting your information from? Or who, you know, it's not necessarily who you're getting it from. Are you questioning it enough? Or are you just blindly following and reposting what you see?
4: And we here love when you go and you do your research and follow up. We just want to point you in the right direction, make you aware of things. You don't need us to know how to think. You already know how to think. We just try to point some things out to help shine a light on some things that you would probably want to be aware of and maybe even take action on.
2: And maybe some of this, you know, telling you this, I think it's important to know. You may not. You may think, I'm not interested in it. Let's talk about Lindsey Clancy, can we please? I mean, if that's you, well, sorry. This to me is important, very important, not only to this country, but to what's also happening right here in Memphis.
4: Yeah. I mean, so much of this with the data centers deals with our backyard. I mean, we got multiple facets of this with the city wanting to put a 1-year pause on this. Meanwhile, the neighbors to the south are more than happy. In fact, they're rolling out the welcome mat for this. The people to the west are rolling out the welcome mat.
2: So communities like South Haven will welcome data centers. They'll figure out how to work with data centers. West Memphis, same thing. Cities to the east, but not in Memphis. Your city council is afraid. Or are they? Or are they just, again, as I come back to what Kevin O'Leary is saying, that China is to blame for the plummeting data center popularity or support? And if that's the case, has city council and some of those who oppose it here in Memphis, are they just pawns of the Chinese?
4: Is the Mississippi the only river flowing through here? Is there a river of money against data centers?
2: Oh, I don't know.
4: Who's their daddy?
2: I don't know. Or it's just social media and people, you know, the lemmings just follow what they see and repost those clever memes without really, really finding out where it came from. Keep an eye out on this. Keep an eye on the Arabella advisors, the Arabella Network. This particular one, according to Mr. Wonderful, is Alliance for a Better Utah and Arabella. But those are organizations that operate in the shadows, at least to some degree. We'll see. I know the Trump administration and the IRS are trying to, and they are actually having success, pulling a lot of the 501c3 statuses of some of these organizations. So we'll be back at it tomorrow. Listen tonight at 7. You'll hear it. Coach Charles Huff Radio Show right here on News Talk 98.9, the home of the Memphis.
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2: Playing again to iron out their differences. I'm Dave Anthony, Fox News. The jury at Lindsey Clancy's murder trial.
3: Thank you, as always, for following those instructions. I'm going to ask you to resume your deliberations.
2: It is day six of that. The morning after, they again told Judge William Sullivan they remain deadlocked. Fox's Nate Foyer reports from outside the court.
4: The jury is under that dynamite charge, which in Massachusetts is called a Tui Rodriguez charge. And what that means is if the jury comes back deadlocked one more time, the judge would be forced to declare a mistrial. Now, I just caught up with Kevin Reddington, Lindsey Clancy's lawyer, as he walked into the courthouse. And he said if a mistrial is declared and the prosecution decides to retry this case, he'll be ready for it.
5: We've got all our evidence, witnesses are available, so let's go.
2: He's using an insanity defense that Clancy suffered from postpartum psychosis when she killed her three children. Three Minneapolis police officers are in stable condition, recovering the morning after being among six injured in a shooting at a high-rise apartment building that left three others dead, including the gunman who's believed to have shot himself as police responded.
6: The owners of this low-income apartment building had been trying to get this gunman evicted for months. Sources confirmed to our local Fox station that the shooter is named Carlton Neal Johnson II, and according to court records, back in March, Johnson assaulted a neighbor. Then in June, he walked around the apartment building openly displaying a gun and told neighbors he would kill someone.
2: That's Fox's Garrett Tenney. Iran retaliated again today to recent U.S. attacks, launching drones and missiles at Kuwait, which were intercepted. Something Vice President Vance may be asked about at a White House briefing in 3 hours.
7: Or questions about a federal judge blocking President Trump's latest order limiting birthright citizenship. And questions about fuel prices as the Trump administration and the president personally have tried to reduce them.
2: Fox's Mike Emanuel at the White House. A prominent feminist activist has died. Gloria Steinem, who led a women's rights movement for decades. She was 92. 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
10: September 3rd, Aretha Franklin performed the last full concert of her life in 2017. At the Ravinia Festival in Highland Park, Illinois, penicillin was accidentally discovered in 1928 by a young bacteriologist named Sir Alexander Fleming. The American flag was flown into battle for the first time in 1777 during a Revolutionary War skirmish at Cooch's Bridge in Delaware. Ferdinand Porsche was born in Liberec, Czech Republic in 1875. It would go on to develop both the Volkswagen Beetle and the Porsche Motor Company we know today. I'm Maximilian. Make this day.
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1: We are back. One of the most intriguing things about the midterms is, where's the money going to go? And because now you can have these campaigns work with super PACs. And I'll tell you what, Johnson's all over it already. The president's all over it. I just talked to him. He's gave about $1 million to Ted Cruz to go work with Ken Paxton. I asked him if he's going to help Ken Paxton. He says, yes. You know, he said, I said, you have $400 million. He said, no, I got like $1 billion. I say, you're going to put it into Texas? And he said, yes, absolutely. I'm going to be putting it into Texas. I'm going to

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1: News. I'm Therese Crowley. Lunchtime may be critical for the Lindsey Clancy jury. Last time they were deadlocked, they came back after lunch to tell Judge Sullivan they're now into day six with this final charge.
2: It instructs the jurors to reconsider their positions and listen carefully to each other. Jurors are reminded another jury may not be better equipped to handle this case.

0: The talk show that's getting you talking. You're with Brian Kilmeade.
1: They pop up in places that nobody ever heard of before until they started the construction. And so they had not been working in collaboration with the state. They'd not been working in collaboration with local governments. And so they basically dug their own grave for the problem that's been caused for them. And that's why they got the backlash they deserve.
2: Well, because they came in without their own energy source and the water source, and maybe they didn't communicate what the data centers were and how they would provide a tax base for the entire county, the town. And that is Governor Greg Abbott talking about data centers and their remarkable unpopularity with the American people. It's at 30%. 30%. What has happened? I mean, number one, people don't understand what data centers do. They don't understand. They could sit there on their phone and say, wow, I hate data centers. They could complain about the prices on storage and say, wow, I hate data centers. They could sit there on their PlayStation, their game console, and complain about data centers. But without data centers, none of those things happen. Those are just a few of the examples.

lower triple digits in some spots, just the chance of a very isolated storm during the afternoon. I'm News Channel 3 weather expert Max Claypool.

attended meetings with a ton of topics. Maybe Lindsey Clancy. Maybe AI data center. Maybe the end of social media. But you and I both know that the odds are I may not get to any of them. Let's just see where it goes with Vince August on Will Kane Country.

0: 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Hanging out today, comedian, judge, attorney, frenemy, Vince August.
1: Citizen Kane, how
0: Vince,
1: are you,
0: what's
1: sir?
0: Up, Dan?
1: What do you say?
0: What's up, Pat? I'm good. How are you?
1: Good. Looking forward to getting this case over with and starting a new one.
0: You talking about Lindsey Clancy?
1: Yeah.
0: You know what I found? And we're off. You know what I found?
2: We found it.
0: True crime goes in waves. It's not a constant. So I'm going to tell you a story. So when I used to work at CNN, CNN had its sister channel, HLN. You guys remember HLN?
1: Yeah.
0: So HLN's big deal, for anybody that's too young to remember this, like in, I'm going to go, let's call it 2005, it was an around-the-wheel news cycle thing, like 15-minute clock, maybe? They did the same stories in 15-minute increments, and they do like 7 stories in 15 minutes. You know what I mean? And so the idea was that you could tune in. What do you think, by the way, the average television viewer watches television for? I think that time, you know, in radio, we always talk about time spent listening. But it's a little longer, Dan. I bet it's a little longer. Yeah, Ed says 8.
1: News?
0: I'd put it around 15. I'm going to go 15, actually.
1: Are we talking news?
0: 10 to 15. Yeah. Yeah, news.
1: I mean, based on the one station that we have here that's been on radio forever, 22-minute segments can cover everything. So I figure people maybe want to listen to half of that. So I'll go somewhere in the middle of that and say 11.
0: Is that radio, you said?
1: Yeah,
0: Were you just doing radio?
1: What was that? WINS?
0: Well, radio's different.
2: Average viewer spends roughly 25 minutes a day watching cable news.
1: 25 a day.
0: Okay. And by the way, yeah, is that 25 actively consecutive? Is that broken up?
2: That's just broken
0: up throughout the day?
2: That's broken up, I think.
0: Yeah.
3: Odds are that's not consecutive.
1: Yeah, I doubt that's consecutive. Because you get the morning, see what happened that you may have missed overnight. And then the night stuff to see what you missed during the day. Yeah.
0: Yeah, probably 2 times a day is probably what it is. So you're not far off. I think I'm with you. It's like 12 minutes is time spent viewing on average. And by the way, Fox, again, is always an outlier. It is really, and I'm not a company man. I'm not a hype man cheerleader. It is like from the moment Fox was born to today, it's insane what an outlier it is, right? Like, and one could argue it's even more of an outlier today than it ever has been because, like, our ratings are not in the same ballpark as the rest of cable news. It's not the same game. There was an article, I think I've already talked about this on air, so I don't want to belabor it, but in Puck News about that Democrats like Abdul El-Sayed are increasingly realizing you have to go on Fox. And even if you're going into Lion's Den of Jesse Waters and you get beat up, it's still better than going on CNN where no one is watching you. You know, so we're talking about the difference between 3 million people and 500,000 people. That's sort of the calculation, right? And that's, I mean, we're talking about a 6-7-fold difference here. And so the same thing with the number of people that keep it on all day, to Patrick's point. And I'll bet you Fox's time spent watching is longer than the rest of the world's. So if CNN's is 11 minutes, Fox's very likely could be 40 minutes.
1: I think,
0: I don't know.
1: I think podcasts also took a chunk of that market away because you could specifically listen and find topics you want to as opposed to turning on the news. And there's a story that maybe disinterests you, whereas if I can find a podcast and this is what I'm looking for that day and this is what I'm into, I could listen to. So I think podcast took a huge chunk out of CNN and a lot of, you know, more of the left liberal media.
0: I'm not sure I agree.
1: Tell me why. Don't just throw that grenade and walk away.
3: He doesn't have a reason.
2: It's fine. Here's something. First round bye just said.
0: Next.
3: Vibes and feelings.
0: Done. Yeah. Out.
1: The hell's that? Just walk away?
0: What does first round bye say?
2: He said this in the chat. He says, I think Dems do that to try to get clips of owning Fox hosts, which I think is true. That's why they go on Fox.
0: Well, no, I think that's an added benefit.
2: Yeah.
0: The it's like, okay, I can't, that's happened to me on numerous occasions, James Tallarico, yeah. Abdul Al-Sayed, whatever it may be. You take a 10-minute conversation, right? And you're like, wow, we'll really beat him up mm-hmm. or destroyed him or that didn't go well. It doesn't matter. Mm-hmm. All you're looking for is 20 seconds that look good for the other guy, and then it screams, Abdul Al-Sayed destroys Jesse Waters.
2: You put it on your social media.
0: You know what I mean? Yeah, and you go to social media. Mm-hmm. But to first round by, that's not actually the motivation. That is an added benefit. The actual motivation is that you're hitting 3 million people.
1: Numbers.
0: And within that, and here's the next part. Because within that 3 million, and Fox loves to say this, and it's true, more Democrats are watching than are watching CNN or MSNBC.
2: True.
0: So just like first round buys presence with us right now, right? Like just because it's, oh, Fox doesn't mean there's not a lot of Dems watching. They're not the majority, but being a minority of 3 million could be bigger than the totality of CNN.
1: Right. It's the 35-year-old story of Howard Stern. Why do you listen to Stern? Half of the people love him. Why'd the other half listen? Because they hate him.
2: Right.
1: So, I mean, this has always been the case. You're going to get those numbers from the other side. I'd think, not to cut you off, Dan, I think the other side, though, isn't true. I don't find conservatives watching CNN, MSNBC. Do they?
2: Yeah, I know some.
0: No, not as much.
2: Not as much, but there are some. I know some Fox viewers that'll watch CNN, but turn it off a lot quicker, but yeah.
3: I think it happens.
0: Are they watching clips on social media?
2: No, they
0: are actually going on?
2: These are older people, like, you know, 60s, 70s, 70-year-olds that watch cable news. They'll go over to CNN just to see what the Chiron says or what they're actually talking about.
1: But those are news watchers. I'm talking about the 25-minute people.
2: True, you're right, you're right.
1: Yeah.
0: Yeah, that's a good point. Okay, this is where we started this. So, HLN used to deliver its news in a 15-minute wheel. Their biggest personality, most famous host, was Robin Meade. If anybody remembers Robin Meade, she did, like, the mornings. She had assets.
1: Remember the name.
2: Yeah. She added assets.
1: Remember the name.
0: It was a big part of the deal. I'm just saying it the way it is. It's like turning on Mexican television. One
2: ho.
0: Wonder.
1: Hey, whoa, whoa, hey, Mexicans, whoa.
2: Oh, my God, it's the best. Wow. I mean, I don't know what you're talking about.
0: Everybody loves to play this game.
1: Come on.
0: I love walking into something where everybody else pretends to be sensitive and knows exactly what I'm talking
1: you
0: about.
1: You don't watch Mexican news. You watch Mexican weather.
0: Turn on.
1: You watch Mexican weather.
0: Dude, what are you talking about? It's Mexican weather. It's Mexican news. It's Mexican game show. Yes. It's Mexican television.
1: Mexicans are not shy
0: about acknowledging what rates.
1: Canal 47 was, that was definitely one of the channels you tuned
0: Sabado
1: into.
0: Sabado Gigante?
1: Oh, come on.
0: Old Don, whatever, surrounded by...
1: Yeah, just a dude in a bee costume.
0: Sabado Gigante.
1: Who's the dude in a bee costume running around with nothing but TNA surrounding him on a Saturday afternoon?
0: 100%. And then we're all going to go, Mexico. I would love to be in one of those. I'd love to be in one of those executive meetings for Mexican news.
2: Yes.
0: And they're like, what are we going to do? I got an idea.
1: Yeah.
0: Let's do this again. And everybody's like, great idea.
1: Yeah. All my friends are like, hey, do you know so much Spanish because you speak Italian? I'm like, yeah, that too.
2: Muy, muy bueno. Muy, muy bueno.
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0: I was working at CNN at the time. It was like 2000. I was there from like 2010 to 2015. And I never cared about these cases. And it's so interesting. Another thing, I'm going to be honest with you guys. I went to this event the other night. Well, I hosted an event. I hosted the World Affairs Council conversation with Andy Card for the 25th anniversary of 9/11. And we talked about Andy Card's memories from that day, which are pretty wild, you know. Obviously, most famously, whispering in the president's ear, "Mr. President, a second plane has hit the second tower. America is under attack." And I hung out with all these people. And these are people that are very into foreign policy, right? And one of the ladies said to me, "What's the big story? What are you talking about?" And I'm like, "Well, Lindsey Clancy." And she just gave me the blankest look. And I was the lady at the end. She's like, "I don't care about that stuff." You know, like, so I used to, like, true crime, you know, what else do you call that? It's not just true crime, but, like, you know, personal stories don't appeal to some people, but they very much appeal to other people. And Casey Anthony didn't appeal to me back in the day, but it was so big that they reformatted the entirety of HLN to become around-the-clock true crime coverage. Yeah. Because if you'll remember, we had Casey Anthony, and then there was another one. Jessica, am I getting the first name right? What was it? Was it the girl that was murdered in the Caribbean?
1: Oh,
0: remember?
1: Yeah. Gabby Petito?
2: No. She was the Utah one. Oh, God. What's her name?
0: And she was killed by Euron, Euro dude, who ran off.
2: Yes. On some Caribbean island.
0: Natalie Holloway.
1: Natalie Holloway.
2: Yeah.
1: 05.
0: Yeah. So you had, and even though it takes me 12 minutes, just like the president, this is the weave. I'm coming around full circle.
1: We believe in you.
0: You had a succession of true crime trials that buoyed HLN. Its ratings went way up. Casey Anthony, Natalie Holloway, Lacey Peterson was another one. Had this, like, three in a row, and then it dried up. There was no, like, national trial that everybody cared about. And they tried. I remember they tried to, like, focus on this one or focus on that one, and it didn't rate, and it didn't work. And HLN ultimately imploded. Remember one time, HLN was Nancy Grace, Dr. Drew. Mm. I can't remember who else was in primetime. And I don't remember what they did after true crime imploded. But this is a long way around the block to say, do you think this is cyclical? We're living in a true crime moment. Candace Owens doing Charlie Kirk is true crime. That's what she's doing, mixed in with anti-Zionism. You know, this Lindsey Clancy is true crime.
2: National.
0: What's the other one? We have a third.
2: It's National Enquirer right true crime. That, I think, is the difference between us. I think they've taken these cases and they've kind of made them this weird kind of entertainment in this Orwellian world that we live in, that it's not about the case. It's not about the crime. It becomes about all of the sideshow stuff that people are creating.
1: It's the internet detective.
2: Yeah. So, you know, like, when you look at what Candace Owens is doing, she's just like, well, here, I'm going to throw out a theory that has no one else is throwing out, and it can't be disproven. It's just, this is what I feel. And it becomes this other sideshow thing. Like, even now with you know, what's going on in this Clancy trial, this thing that everyone has to, for whatever reason, try to connect to one of the you know, I feel like I connect with her. First of all, if you do, you should be in a hospital. You know, second of all, no, you don't have to connect with everybody in a trial. You could just sit back, watch, and say, oh, my God, we're going to learn something about psychosis or whatever this is. So, you know, this notion that people have to inject themselves, because, again, we live in a society that's me, me, me. And for whatever reason, people have to play a role in these cases. So I think it's this National Enquirer thing.
0: A fad. That's what I'm getting at.
2: No, like, no. I think cop shows, when court shows, have always
0: sold. You made the joke until we're on to the next trial. That's what you said.
2: Yeah.
0: And I'm not, well, there's still, like, we know people care about Tyler Robinson. We know people care about Luigi Mangione, if that goes to trial in December. But, I wonder if, like everything else, this is a trend, a fad, that does not last.
1: I'm surprised Lindsey Clancy is this big, because it is Massachusetts localized. It's not Charlie Kirk being murdered. It's not these bigger stories. It's not a CEO being killed. You know what I mean? It's like just a smaller story.
0: What is Natalie Holloway? What is Casey Anthony?
1: Well, that's on a vacation. There's on a vacation. I guess it's because, I mean, she did kill her children. That's no, but, rare, but it's
3: Casey Anthony was Orlando. But, like, the thing is, it's can people glom onto it? Can they project
1: Right. That's true.
2: Can
1: that's
2: they inject themselves? They inject themselves into the story?
1: Exactly. Yeah. That's true. Because that's everyone's been on vacation. They worry about being killed. You know, or, like, kidnapped.
2: Can you personalize it?
1: Yeah.
2: Yeah.
1: Exactly.
2: And I don't think it's going to go away because the one thing we've seen... Look, in entertainment, look at movies, look at TV shows. People love court cases. They love that type of drama because you know why? There's an outcome with regards to, you know, you become invested and there's a consequence. And people love that kind of stuff. People love the weight of consequence. Look at court TV and court TV shows. I mean, the wealthiest person ever on television is Judge Judy. Mm-hmm. I mean, think about that.
0: But that's not true crime.
2: No,
0: that's
2: it's not. But it's again, it's the whole thing
1: people
2: of
1: still
2: court.
1: Watch it all
2: yeah,
1: the time.
2: It's court. People love court stuff. People love cop stuff. It's always been a Law and Order thing because I think it's relatable on every level.
0: Yeah,
3: watch out for the new
2: again.
3: The new judge.
2: He's just gonna say I disagree and walk out of the room. What the hell conversation is this?
0: Now that I know, now that I know it's such a rage bait, now that I know it rage baits him so much, I think I'm gonna do it a lot.
2: What the hell is that?
0: I'm literally gonna say I disagree and
2: just
0: walk out of the room.
2: Away.
1: And then you win.
2: Oh, it's debating skills.
0: No, I think
2: I
0: everything.
2: Disagree, Judge. I walked out of the courtroom. You would have been a great lawyer.
0: It is frustrating to be on the other end of that.
1: Yeah.
0: What? No, I think everything's cyclical. I think Cops was popular, then it wasn't. I think even your invocation of Judge Judy, she's not big anymore. And
2: she's
0: I know there was
2: TV.
0: Judge Joe Brown.
3: Hold on. Cops,
0: everything
3: Cops
0: does
3: was
0: this.
3: Popular, but it progressed into things like Life, PD, and stuff like that.
1: Yeah.
3: So it's still very popular. It's just a popular in a different way.
1: Mm-hmm. But that's something people would leave on TV, and it would just be on.
3: Still very popular.
2: Unsolved Mysteries, all of that. Was that one where Robert Stack did it for years? Unsolved Crimes, whatever it was. People love that stuff. Women, all they do is watch how to murder somebody shows on TV, whatever those channels are. You know, they just sit there and
0: isn't that wild?
2: With their blanket, their popcorn, and watch. Yeah, how can I murder my husband and boyfriend and get away with it shows? Yeah.
4: News, sports, and talk. Will Kane Country.
0: Did you hear that? Listen very carefully. That's my phone. No spam calls, no spam texts. I love the silence. 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
6: The official starting quarterback for the Memphis Tigers, Marcus Stokes, recorded 223 passing yards, 2 touchdowns, and 45 rushing yards in Memphis' 27-21 victory against UNLV. Stokes was asked about their preparation for Arkansas State.
7: I think they're a tough team, very physical. You know, they got some guys coming back from last year, and all I know is that, you know, we're not going to prepare any different like we do.
8: I'm Carmen Roberts. Day 6 of jury deliberations in the Lindsay Clancy trial for killing her 3 children. The jury is under a Tui Rodriguez dynamite charge. It's the judge's final warning before a possible mistrial.
9: Fox's Nate Foy at the courthouse in Plymouth, Massachusetts. The jury is considering whether to find Clancy guilty of murder or manslaughter or not guilty because of insanity. A court hearing today in Chicago for Jose Medina, an illegal immigrant accused of shooting and killing a college student.
10: Sheridan Gorman is the 18-year-old, a loyal university student who went out onto a pier in Lake Michigan to see the Northern Lights. She was shot and killed in cold blood, police say by Medina. Medina was in the U.S. illegally. He'd been picked up at the border, then released, picked up again in Chicago for shoplifting, released again.
9: And that is Fox's Mike Tobin reporting. 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
4: Welcome back to Will Kane Country. We're still hanging out with comedian Vince August. We got in this debate this morning. I think it was a debate. I think Dan disagreed with me. Patrick was quiet and then said, Elon Musk agrees with me.
5: What am I supposed to talk, Will? There are like three of you just overpowering the conversation. I'm just there to get elements. There, it's not worth it.
4: Yeah. I feel it. Just for the record,
5: I have a lot of opinions,
4: trying
5: Will.
4: To get in.
6: Guy prepares the whole show and doesn't
5: it's not even
6: say
5: worth
6: anything.
5: It.
6: Yeah.
5: What the hell?
6: All he does is work on preparing the show and then there's...
5: I'm a dog that's been kicked over and over again.
7: Wow.
5: Okay. Just kind of like and just lie in your
4: bed. And there's something about the dog that you feel like deserves it. You're like...
6: It's like a teacher's assistant just sitting in the corner of the room.
7: So messed up.
4: I can hear him every once in a while trying to get in. I'm like, nah.
7: You do it on purpose.
4: Okay, so we were talking about data centers, right? And I said, you don't know an argument for data centers is the rise of AI. And everybody's like, whoa, what? Like, why would that be a good thing? Like, why? And I was like, because I am currently of the opinion that one of the worst things facing humanity is social media. And I know, okay, old man yells at cloud or whatever on social media. Let me show you something. It's a chart that we have done a lot, and this ties to maybe the true crime thing we were talking about a minute ago. The split between men and women, liberal and conservative, right? Okay, it doesn't really even matter if you think liberal's good, conservative's bad, or vice versa. It doesn't matter. Look at the divergence. Look how widely we have diverged over where we were for an extended period of time. And then you go, when did this happen? Because it's a pretty steep curve, especially for women getting more liberal. And the answer is, you would look at that graph and you'd go about somewhere between 2008 and 2012. That's sort of where. Now, when I saw this, the person on social media that was posting it, I felt like was pointing the finger at Obama. Like, that's when we all started to go our separate ways. But it also correlates to another thing, and that is the rise of social media specifically on your smartphone. We had Facebook and we had MySpace prior to these years, okay? But we were at a computer, and they were not the same thing that we have today. And then starting in about 2009, we get X and Instagram and everything in the palm of our hand all day long. And like this Lindsey Clancy thing, I think this social media thing is I mean, again, it's like, yeah, well, you're stating the obvious. It's really bad for us. Really bad. And so what I said is, I actually think the biggest threat to social media is AI. Dan disagreed. AI is integrated into everything. It's integrated into social media. Yes, of course. Algorithms, so forth. But the progression of AI and what it becomes, which is reliant on data center growth, is going to eat up the hours that you used to give to strangers on social media. Okay? So envision the future of AI however you want to envision it. I actually think human beings end up with a relationship with their AI, meaning it's more like something you confide in, something you talk with, something that gives you compliments, something that gives you feedback on the way you're dressed. I think it develops into a full-on relationship, right? And if that is what you're doing, both in terms of spending time, Vince, and satisfying a base human need, social media is feeding a very, very, very base level human need.

0: not connection. It's not relationships. It is a form of attention. See me. I don't want to be anonymous. Give me likes. Give me the modern day currency, these things. But the motion is still the same. We want to be seen. We want to have other people interact with us, even if we think, by the way, we know now 50, 60% of social media is fake. I mean, bots, algos, AI. My point is, I envision a future in the not too far distant timeline where you're actually getting all those base level human needs from your AI, and you don't need to be on TikTok collecting likes.
1: I disagree.
2: He agrees with me.
3: Walk away, Vince.
1: No, I really do, though. I disagree. No, I'm going to tell you why I disagree. Because I think AI is more foundational in an infrastructure way, and not competitive against social media. I think AI is going to be a new type of infrastructure for computer use, for businesses, for all of those things. I think the thing about social media, the thing about Instagram, YouTube, all of this stuff, is you're still dependent upon a person's ego. You have to go to basic psychology, ego,
0: yes,
1: and id.
0: Yes.
1: And ego,
0: yes,
1: will always
0: be. This is
1: be,
0: where I am, Vince.
1: Yeah. Ego is always, I'm the star of my show on Instagram. I'm the star of my show on Facebook. And the way I interact with the characters, the role players in my show, is through Instagram, Facebook, YouTube, whatever
2: with
1: that
2: other people.
1: Might, with other people.
2: Yeah,
1: with other people.
2: That's the factor.
1: You're not going to get, and listen, of course, there's bots responding to all kinds of stuff. I don't think you're going to get that from AI. The hard part is knowing the difference between who are the people, who are the AI. And when people do comment on things now, is it going to be their true comment, or is it, look, I know what I want to say. I'm going to throw this through AI first, though, so it cleans it up and says it in a better way. Yeah, that. But again, that's why I'm saying it's going to be foundational, be more infrastructure use. I don't think they're competitive against each other.
0: I do. I disagree.
2: People will always need people's attention. Like people's attention.
0: I don't think, for the record, I'm not arguing that social media gets eradicated. Like, newspapers are still around. We'll have social media. But the amount of time that you're giving to it, and the amount of people giving their time to it, both, will go down. And we're coming at it from the same place, arriving at a different location. What I mean is, I'm thinking about the same base level stuff, ego and id, okay? Mm-hmm. And it's like, really, you know, Maslow's hierarchy of needs is sort of what a human being needs. But like, we're talking about, why are you on TikTok giving your Lindsay Clancy theory? Like, what is it really?
1: Endorphin rush.
2: Community.
1: Endorphin rush.
2: It's community,
0: yeah,
2: too.
0: It most certainly is not community.
2: It is not community. And so that person agrees with me.
0: Yes, I completely disagree.
2: It's mainly because, like, I want people to agree with my take, and I'm going to find this community of people agreeing with my take, and that makes me feel better.
1: Right.
2: About my take.
1: I want my take to get likes.
2: Exactly.
1: It makes me feel better about me.
2: Exactly. That's different.
0: That's not community. Yes. What you described, Vince, and what Dan described are different things. Collecting like is not a community. That is a digital currency feeding your ego. A community is a group of people forming a connection and having a relationship. People in the old days, MySpace, maybe you could make an argument for community. But in the modern day algorithm world of social media, there is no community.
1: Oh, the community.
0: It's not.
1: No, the community is the tribe.
2: But yeah, it's like the mom talk thing.
1: Yeah.
2: It's a community. There are niches where you want to belong to something. So all these women are belonging.
0: They may be in the same herd, feeding from
2: that's
0: the same pellet.
2: That's what I mean.
0: But they're not a real community.
2: Oh, no,
0: they're
2: no, no. Not like they're talking outside of it.
1: Right. No.
4: But
1: I
4: just mean social media works is the niche. The niche is forced to you through the algorithm. And so if you're in the same niche, you do become part of the same
2: community. Like, what came first, the idea or the, you know?
4: Right. So, like, if you wanted to watch the algorithm,
0: what I'm saying, Vince, is, okay, first of all, play Elon Musk. First, let's play, this is not necessarily him disagreeing with me, but it serves the purpose.
5: Then when you make the robots will, the robots will start manufacturing the robots. So you get a recursive effect. So it starts off very, very slowly, but then it grows at an explosive rate. So if you say, like, 10 years from now, I would say there are well over a billion humanoid robots.
6: Wow.
5: And the productivity per robot will be probably five times that of a human, meaning that the productivity in 10 years of humanoid robots, and I think this is a conservative estimate, by the way, this is one I'd be willing to put serious money betting on, that there will be at least a billion robots.
0: Man, okay.
2: He's a robot himself.
0: A billion robots, which, by the way, I'm using that and AI almost interchangeably. Mm-hmm. Of course, the robot's going to be running on something, and that something that it's running on is basically an artificial intelligence.
1: Totally. Right.
0: So I think that ego id thing that needs satisfaction, Vince, I'm not saying we'll be 100% satiated. Again, I'm not doing a 100-0 game. 100% satiated by your relationship with that humanoid robot, but it will be eating, just like your Netflix viewing has eaten into your newspaper reading time, and for many, many people eradicated it, right? Or whatever it may be, or your TikTok time has eaten into your cable television viewing time. It's going to eat, there's only so much time in a day. And because it can satisfy some of this ego id stuff, it's going to eat into the market for people posting Lindsey Clancy theories on TikTok.
2: Some.
0: I'm not, don't argue against me suggesting that I'm saying it's going to eradicate it.
1: No,
0: I'm not saying that. But what I'm saying is, for some large percentage of these, we'll call them women, who feel the need to speak into their phone and share it on TikTok, will instead go, hey, Claude, what do you think about this?
1: I
0: think this. And Claude will not tell you, Claude will not argue with you if you don't want it to.
2: It's not satisfying.
0: It will tell you you're right. It'll tell you you're smart. It'll tell you you're beautiful. It will do the ego things that you need it to do.
1: And I think this is why I'm disagreeing with you. I think that will happen on small scales for people with very niche things that feel they can't talk to another human about what their niche thing is. But when you're talking about big stories and you're talking about like this Clancy story, I think that's one. And also, don't forget this, people outside the courtroom, there's too much human interaction with this that makes it one of those things where this is women associating with women that have gone through postpartum. A robot's not going to be able to give you that back.
2: It's not satisfying enough.
1: Right.
2: Like telling you you're right, you're great. It is not. People know because you know it's fake. You know it's not real.
0: In a way,
4: until,
0: what I'm arguing
4: until Will gets
0: is,
4: what he wants. And
0: what do I want?
4: You know what I want. Suzanne's already on to you. She knows it's coming. You know.
0: Who's on to me?
4: Suzanne in the chat. Suzanne Nico in the chat. She's on to you. She knows
0: what's
4: coming. She's saying, when is Will going to start talking about the sex robots? Yeah.
1: Yeah. Sex robot. He's obsessed with the sex robot. Poor Ed is going to be replaced by a Roomba going around picking up his nicotine patches.
0: I won't even need Ed in a little bit. It'll just be, you know, the minute that thing falls,
1: just
0: it's like a little R2-D2
1: going around picking up stuff.
0: Robots here. Mexicans hardest hit.
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0: Welcome back to Will Kane Country. We're still hanging out with comedian Vince August. The AI humanoid robot thing is going to be a relationship. And in that way, it begins to replace human relationships. Even my argument on the sex thing has been extreme, although accurate, that it's even going to replace physical relationships.
1: Like dating.
0: And as you go down the chain and it replaces relationships, dude, these things that are happening on TikTok, they're not real relationships. This is stranger stuff.
1: But there's still
0: and
1: people.
0: And it replaces strangers. Dan, it replaces strangers like that. Like that.
1: Wait till
0: it comes for your wife.
1: I disagree.
2: It replaces
0: the strangers
2: too.
0: First.
2: No.
0: The wife, well, maybe it replaces the wife first and you keep the stranger. And that's going to say really ugly things about us.
2: Dude,
0: you're going to have to lose
1: some of your humanity.
0: Claude, replace my wife, but please don't touch my TikTok friends.
2: And again, maybe this is me, but I don't care. You get bored in a relationship where someone's agreeing with you all the time.
1: Exactly.
2: That's why that's not going to happen.
0: Vince, Claude will be whatever you want her to be. She'll be Italian, passionate, angry if that's what you want. She'll on a dime flip into Asian subservient. Whatever you want.
1: You ever seen Blade Runner?
0: Dude, long.
2: Not great. That's,
0: by the way,
2: right.
0: For men, you're going to get variety. You're not even going to know you need it. She's going to know it. She's like, look at Vince's mood.
1: I disagree.
0: Claudette is going to look at Vince's mood and be like, this is a moment. This is a moment for Paulina the Italian. And you're going to have it. Then there's going to be other times the day she's reading your mood. It's going to be like,
2: dude, I
0: not
2: disagree.
0: Now. Not now. Don't argue with him.
1: It's artificial.
0: Why do you think it's not going to be that good?
2: Because it's not another person that we're so used to. We are communal in nature.
1: Yeah.
2: We really are.
1: With our own species.
2: Right. And I know all of these people that are talking about this stuff, you know, Elon Musk, who's part robot himself.
1: Yeah, he's gone already.
2: Yeah. The Facebook guy. I live in a community where I walk my dog. I'm around people and no one's missing that.
0: You're
2: man.
0: Old.
2: Yeah, I
0: You're
2: am.
0: Old.
2: I'll admit it. No, that maybe that's part of it. And young people that maybe need to find that niche again because, you know, they identify as this very specific non-binary vegan this, that. And you want to put that into a computer and spit somebody out that's going to agree with you. But trust me, that gets boring because you don't change as a person until you're challenged. You have to be
0: You're constipated in how you're envisioning this. Why are you limiting it? By the way, Instagram reads your face now. It reads your eyes. It sees where you linger. They say that Instagram can see pleasure or displeasure on your face and adjust
1: pupil
0: the
1: dilation.
0: Algorithm as it goes to give you things. Yeah, pupil dilation, all these things.
2: Okay.
0: So why are you telling me that Claudette won't read you all day long and give you what you need? And by the way, you're just thinking that means complacency, subservience, and agreement. Wait. But it's smarter than that. It knows that's not what you always want. It knows you're Italian. It knows it's time to talk back to Vince.
1: But
0: he digs that stuff.
1: Are already anti-AI, right?
2: Yeah.
1: Aren't there some people rebelling? Connor's telling me, yes, people are rebelling against AI already as young people. So I just don't see this progression even going. Older people want AI more, I think, than younger people.
3: No, also, Will, this also goes against, totally
0: Hold
3: against
0: on,
3: your...
0: Let's not let Patrick talk. Let's move on. Does everybody feel like moving on?
4: More of Will Kane Country next.
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0: Hey, for the record, Vince, you're getting rave reviews. I don't know about from the militia. I don't know what they think of you. If I rewound the clock to your ancestors, their last name's not August, right?
2: No, my last name's not August. That's my stage name. My
0: stage
2: name? First name, middle name. Yeah. My full legal name is Vincenzo August Sicari. So you know the movie Sicario?
1: Yeah.
2: The Italian version of that doesn't have the O at the end. And August was a mistake at the hospital.
0: Oh my gosh. I never even knew a long line of assassins is amongst us.
2: Yes.
0: A long line of Italian, Sicilian assassins turned comedian. I'm going to call Tom Homan right now. Cesario, I can't say it, but it means assassin.
2: Didn't even come close to
0: Tom.
2: That.
0: Yeah. 1211 Avenue Americas right now. Yes. Yes. Okay. All right. Thanks. In fact, can we book you at 3 o'clock Central Time on the Will Cain Show? Have him in manacles, please. Thank you. That's a good tease for the Will Cain Show later. Make sure you check out Vince August at Vince. Is it Vince Runs His Mouth?
3: No, that's Tim Young. It's Vince August 23.
2: What the hell is that? I've been on this show now for 3 months. It's like I'm just meeting the guy.
1: That was such a Freudian slip.
2: Talk about sociopath. Jesus.
3: I gave him a bio every day.
1: Vince rubs his mouth.
2: This is the guy who shows up for the show.
0: The funny thing is, I didn't read it.
2: No, he throws on earpiece.
0: I know Vince good enough. Yeah. I don't need to. I know Vince. I don't need to read his bio.
2: 11:59 with 58 seconds. He comes throwing the earpiece on this guy. Gee.
0: Check him out at Vince Runs His Mouth. We'll see you again next time.

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2: A question about reasonable doubt on Lisa Brady, Fox News, at the murder trial of Lindsey Clancy in Massachusetts.
3: Proof beyond a reasonable doubt does not mean proof beyond all possible doubt.
2: Judge William Sullivan explaining the law and the prosecution's burden of proof after the latest note from the jury on day six of deliberations, which now continues. While in the courtroom a short time ago, defense attorney Kevin Reddington arguing a juror should be removed.
4: And if we come back here in a half an hour with a mistrial because of a juror that has just spurned the instructions of this court, it's a shame. It's a real shame.
2: Prosecutor Jennifer Sprague countering.
5: There's no way to determine what the deliberations are, who's correct, who's incorrect, nor should we attempt to, because that's part of deliberations.
2: And the judge agreed, saying his instructions responded to a specific question.
3: I don't feel that it is proper for me to side with one side or the other of the deliberations.
2: The judge also saying that discharging a deliberating juror would be a sensitive undertaking. The allegation of one juror being accused of not following the judge's instruction on reasonable doubt comes after two previous notes this week telling the judge the jury could not reach a unanimous decision over the killing of Clancy's three children. She's using an insanity defense. If they say they're deadlocked again, the judge could declare a mistrial. Vice President J.D. Vance says Iran has to stop shooting at commercial ships in the Strait of Hormuz.
6: The president's been very clear. We're not talking to them. And we're not going to talk to them unless they stop shooting at commercial shipping.
2: Leading a White House briefing, Vance also telling reporters with no major combat operations underway, he wouldn't call it a war. Also declining to offer a timeline for ending the conflict. He says the president will ensure the American people never have to deal with a nuclear-armed Iran. Wall Street rallies, the Dow up 623. 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
1: From the Mitch Wright Plumbing, Heating, and Air News Desk, the news you need now. Here's Josh Rivera.
7: 12 more buses will be added to MATA's transportation fleet. The move, according to city officials, is a big step in rebuilding the city's reliable public transit system. According to MATA, the additions were necessary because 70 of the buses in existing rotation are older than a decade. Roderick Holmes, MATA trustee and interim CEO, said, quote, "For too long, MATA has been defined by the challenges of an aging fleet and years of deferred investment. Our riders and citizens of this great city deserve better, and today we're giving them better," end quote. The new buses are part of a $48 million investment from federal, state, and city funds. The majority of the outdated cars will be replaced over the course of the next 12 months. And the city of Senatobia, Mississippi just announced it has appointed an interim police chief Thursday morning. Angelica Mays will take over the position effective immediately. This comes after former chief Harold Vanderford was
8: fired. 5 cents. 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That was easy.
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11: September 3rd, Aretha Franklin performed the last full concert of her life in 2017 at the Ravinia Festival in Highland Park, Illinois. Penicillin was accidentally discovered in 1928 by a young bacteriologist named Sir Alexander Fleming. The American flag was flown into battle for the first time in 1777 during a Revolutionary War skirmish at Cooch's Bridge in Delaware. Ferdinand Porsche was born in Liberec, Czech Republic in 1875. It would go on to develop both the Volkswagen Beetle and the Porsche Motor Company we know today. I'm Maximilian. 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
19: I'm Ashley DeBorkin with the Fox Celebrity Profile with Will Forte and Lana Condor of the live-action mixed with animation movie Coyote vs. Acme, with Wile E. Coyote taking on Acme in court after years of faulty gadgets trying to catch the Roadrunner. Both shared the greatest part of working with their cartoon co-stars.
20: I have to say, the greatest part for me was when our puppet master was able to be in scenes with us and puppet his various characters. Then they would take the puppet away and then it would just be, you know, a tennis ball. But I really, mm-hmm. really loved working with the puppets because they were so hyper-realistic mm-hmm. and they were so beautifully, beautifully designed and crafted. And that was my first time in my career that I've been able to work in that kind of medium.
21: Animated yeah. characters never had bad breath.
20: They never had bad breath.
21: And neither did Lana.
20: Sure.
21: Yeah.
20: Sure. I'm eating all the habaneros and the chilies.
19: Coyote versus Acme is in theaters now. Ashley DeBorkin, Fox News.
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0: 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All right, let's see. It is partly cloudy with a high of 96 degrees. Feels like 100 and 1,000. It's 100,000. I think that steel melts at this temperature here on this Thursday, September 3rd, year of our Lord, 2026. We got a code orange air quality on top of a heat advisory. So the air is bad. It's hot outside. And it's really, really no reason to be out in it if you can help that at all. I'm sure today would be a good day for the old dashboard temperature gauge. It's got a couple of 111s yesterday. That was surprising to me, although I'm not sure why. Hot as blazes all week long in advance of the Tigers taking on Oklahoma State, Arkansas State on Saturday. I think they're doing really great on the ticket sales. Should be a lot of fun. We'll be on the air with pregame coverage at 2 p.m. as the Tigers look to go 2-0 on the season. All right, today on the program, could we really be getting closer to a return of the Mud Island Amphitheater? I'll believe it when I see it, but there have been some steps taken to update the venue. I guess ADA, making it ADA compliant. That's just one small step. They got a lot of work to do over there. I just know there's some people, there's a handful of people who really want the Mud Island Amphitheater to host concerts again. And I don't know. I mean, I remember the great concerts from way back when. I remember seeing Bush and the Toadies and Hum. I saw Widespread Panic a few times. The Mud X concert at Mud Island Amphitheater, that was a big one. 311 would always play there. We had a great time. Stone Temple Pilots at the Mud Island Amphitheater. Always a great time, but are we romanticizing it? Is that a priority? Doesn't even make the list with regards to things that are going on within Memphis. You know what? I bet it could go a long way to restoring that amphitheater with some tax dollars from some data centers. We're not going to go too hard into the data centers today. I will say this, though. Really about any structure in Memphis, it should be working and in good order. I mean, having any kind of dilapidated structures, it's just not a good look for the city. So we'll talk about that coming up. Also, something that's gone viral today, something we would usually relegate to the X-Files, but I think that we can discuss this. I think that it'd be fun to do, because we got all kinds of people listening to the Nation of Jake, the show for all ages. Let's see, we got actor Ryan Reynolds, who everybody knows is Deadpool. He's really wrapped his arms around that character. He is going viral for some comments he made about the decade of the 1980s. Apparently, Ryan Reynolds remembers the 80s much differently than everybody else on planet Earth does. I think that he's promoting a movie that either takes place in the 80s or has a lot of 80s nostalgia. And he talked about the turmoil of the 80s and how it was a very hard time for people, but we've kind of paved over it with 80s pop culture, which, that doesn't... I'm not sure if that fits. I'm not so sure. How do you remember the 80s? You know, what do you associate most with the decade of the 80s? And what would lead anybody to say that the 80s was a decade of turmoil? We'll talk about that coming up. Plus, there were no flock cameras in the 80s. That's one thing I wish people could go back to. But somebody thinks that we should get rid of the flock cameras over in East Memphis. They've taken down three of them. They have been vandalized and stolen. We'll talk about the missing flock cameras of Eastgate Shopping Center. We'll get into some local headlines. We will see what is trending online with the X-Files. And we'll play some name drop Malco movie passes up for grabs. We will discuss the data center issue with Ron Hart. That's the subject of his latest column over at newstalk989.com. First up, though, I want to revisit this. We talked about it a little bit yesterday, but I'm seeing more on this. We've got all these rankings for the state of Tennessee, not necessarily Memphis, but for the state of Tennessee. And this is kind of like when you go on Rotten Tomatoes and you see the critic score versus the audience score. And sometimes there is a wide chasm between what the critics think of a movie and what the people, the popcorn meter could be at 95. That means audiences love it But then critics hate it. Who are you going to believe? Are you going to believe the people who actually go and see the movie, moviegoers like you, or the critics who are looking for certain boxes to check off when they watch a movie? Because this is a lot like that. Whenever I read these, here's what we had yesterday. Why Tennessee ranks near the bottom for livability again. Again! Tennessee has been ranked among the 10 worst states to live in, according to a recent study by personal finance website WalletHub. WalletHub compared all 50 states across 51 indicators of livability, including housing costs, income growth, education, and healthcare systems. The Volunteer State ranked 40 overall, earning a score of 47.62 out of 100. So they say that it is the worst state to live in for 2026, according to CNBC. But everything else you look at, it's the opposite. It's the opposite. I saw this one today. Here we have Tennessee ranks among worst states for workers in new Oxfam analysis. Let's see. Tennessee ranks among the nation's worst states for workers. Oxfam, a global organization that fights inequality to end poverty and injustice, annually releases a ranking of the best states to work in based on factors such as worker protections, worker rights, and workers' compensation. The list includes all 50 states plus Washington, D.C., in Puerto Rico. The most recent edition of the annual analysis found Tennessee to be among the worst states to work in, not much different from its ranking the year before. Let's see. Is Tennessee a good state to work in? Well, not considered a strong state for workers according to this analysis. The best states to work in, California, District of Columbia, New York, Illinois, and Oregon, they got high scores. Tennessee is among the worst. Right there with Mississippi, South Carolina, Kentucky, Georgia, and Texas. Although, if you look at where everybody is moving, it tells a completely different story. It just doesn't make any sense. It makes no sense at all. The migration rankings. Tennessee ranked fourth in the nation for incoming rental trucks and customer net gains. Inbound moving studies ranked fourth overall for inbound migration by moving group analysis. Ranked number 6 on the list of most popular states to relocate to. Ranked 8th in total domestic net migration. Just why are people moving to Tennessee? Hey, it's bad for living. It's bad for workers. I mean, why else would you move to Tennessee? Well, there's no state income tax. Affordability, it says it's affordable. Overall cost of living sits roughly at 10% to 15% below normal average. And a booming job market. Strong economic growth, especially in Nashville and surrounding areas, driven by expanding manufacturing jobs, logistics, and health sectors. So, which is it? Which is it? See, the analysts have an agenda, just like the movie critics have an agenda. They look for certain things. And it always comes down to these indicators. Like on the livability, it says it's not friendly to LGBTQIA inclusion. Well, that's still a very small part of the populace. So, I mean, to make that like a number one factor as to why Tennessee is low on the livability scale, that's a bit silly. And then as far as for workers, a lot of it has to do with collective bargaining. So it really just goes back to what we always say. Whenever Tennessee finds itself at the bottom of these lists, it's either it's not communist enough or it's not gay enough. Coincidentally, that's the same reason that critics don't like the same movies audiences do. If you think about it, it's like all of our society, at least all of media, they all have these certain boxes they want to check off. Just like when you go to Rotten Tomatoes and you see that critics don't like a movie, but the audiences do. The critics, they all complain it's not gay enough or it's not communist enough. And it's got too pro-America a message. Oh, that's why they didn't like, you know, Top Gun Maverick as much as they liked The Shape of Water. But everybody liked Top Gun Maverick, and nobody even cared about The Shape of Water. Right? It won a bunch of awards. It's always like that, yeah? It's always like that. The movies that win awards are the ones that nobody sees and nobody pays attention to, nobody rewatches, nobody cares about. And the ones that always get snubbed are the good movies that everybody loves. It's the same with these analysis on states. Because if you look at where people are moving, they're moving to Texas and they're moving to Tennessee and they're moving to Florida. Yet all these folks in the media, the CNBCs of the world, the Wallet Hubs, the Oxfams, they want to tell you, no, those aren't good places to live. It's kind of like the old Yogi Berra thing. Nobody goes there anymore because it's too crowded. It makes no sense. All right. 683-0989 is my number. We'll see what they're doing over at the Mud Island Amphitheater. We'll also get into these comments made by Ryan Reynolds, Deadpool himself. He says the 80s were a time of turmoil.
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0: 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All right, let's get all my notes together here. I dropped all my notes. I still need them because the show just started. All right, Resurrection of the Mud Island Amphitheater is underway with ADA compliance nearly complete. Look, I used to love going to the Mud Island Amphitheater. I saw Incubus, and I saw 311, and I saw Widespread Panic, and I saw the Toadies, and I saw Bush, all kinds of stuff, all kinds of bands. They actually had the lawn out there. They had a beer fest out there. Great venue when it's kept up, when it's right. Problem is, it's Memphis, and they just let things kind of rot. You know, the old deferred maintenance. Deferred maintenance strikes again. But there's a group who wants to get the concerts back into the amphitheater. It says here, music could be returning to the Memphis Riverfront. Repairs are underway right now at Mud Island Amphitheater. The repairs come after Memphis City Council approved $150,000 to get the venue compliant with the Americans with Disabilities Act. The effort to bring back music to the Mud Island Amphitheater started in 2020 with Jared Price of the Downtown Neighborhood Association. He says that, you know, he's been pushing for this. They've poured some concrete. Cracks have been fixed. The ADA-compliant striping and handrails have been installed. But there's still a lot more work to do than just the ADA stuff. Yeah. They haven't had concerts there in how long? There's going to be issues with the sound system, with the accessibility for the stage, you know, the way that they load in, the way they do everything. I'm for it. Look, I think that if you have any structures, if you have any kind of venues in town, I mean, they should be serviceable. I mean, they should absolutely be kept up. But where does this fall on the priority list? I mean, you've also got, you know, the FedEx Forum to contend with. You've got other venues. It's got to be not just ADA compliant. You've also got to, I mean, renovate it towards nice where people will want to go, right? And then you've got to book it. I mean, they just opened that satellite music hall.
2: It looks really
0: over
2: nice.
0: In Crosstown, right? I mean, that's going to be a formidable a venue.
2: I mean, I was looking at the list. There's a lot of big names that are already set to go.
0: That place is run by Live Nation. I mean, Live Nation runs that venue. I think they own and operate it. So they're going to have, I mean, they're well connected. They're the largest concert promoter in the country. So, I mean, just getting the thing back online would be good. The concert part of it, look, I like concerts as much as the next guy, but there's a lot of places to go see concerts. I mean, since Mud Island last hosted concerts, you've got, you know, Snowden Grove Amphitheater, you've got other places, you got a lot of, so there you got to fill the stage. What are you going to fill the stage with? That's really what it comes down to. Who are you going to book in that venue? And once you book that band or that act or that festival or whatever it is, it's got to be compelling enough for people to get downtown, park, get over there, and then enjoy themselves while they're there. And so, yeah, being ADA compliant, you have to do that. But it's not like you're going to have a bunch of people in wheelchairs and with canes there, are you? No, you've got to have that venue up to snuff for everybody, and they got to feel good about getting down there and paying money and watching a band, all the accommodations, so...
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1: It was the 80s. So, you know, by about 1985, let's see, I turned 7 years old at the end of 1985. So, I was a kid. You know, I remember things like, you know, Back to the Future and WWF wrestling. I spent most of my time, you know, learning about dinosaurs and learning how to read and ride my bike, that kind of stuff. And we always talk about it. We're Gen Xers, about how we were free-range kids. We drank out of the water hose. We went outside. We rode our bikes around. We didn't come home until the streetlights came on or till our mom came out and whistled, and we knew that's when we were supposed to go home. We didn't have social media. We had enough technology. We had VCRs. We had maybe a video camera if you were of means.
2: Wow, you must be rich.
1: Yeah, we had a camcorder, and we got one in the mid-80s. But it was largely a decade of prosperity, I thought. Or so I thought. It was the Reagan years. The Reagan era. You know, it was the 70s. That was full of turmoil. The 70s you associate with stagflation and Jimmy Carter and lines to get gas, you know, low morale. Vietnam was still going on.
3: I think riots and drugs. That's usually what I think of when I think the 70s.
1: The 70s got to be pretty stale. And people were like, we're not even sure if we're proud to be American. And it was the 80s, as David Lee Roth said, the music smiled and the clothes smiled. And they even named their record 1984. That's what jump, baby. You had Van Halen, Madonna, Michael Jackson. You had the emergence of rap and hip hop. You had a little bit of everything. You had the synth stuff, you know, the 80s, the staple of the 80s with the synthesizer. Duran Duran and Tears for Fears and U2. I mean, we all had a lot of fun. We remember it that way. Yeah, because it was that way. It was that way. But now you got all these people. I'm not sure what the impetus is. Like, why do people feel the need to retcon the 80s? I think it has to do with Ronald Reagan. Ronald Reagan was a really popular president. Really popular. And he was a Republican president. And people can't handle that. Because now, even now, you've got people, they want to blame the economy, like when it was, Barack Obama was scuffling a little bit and Joe Biden was scuffling a little bit. They say, well, it's because of Reagan and trickle-down economics and all this Reagan stuff. And they want to blame Reagan for crack cocaine, things like that. And I'm not saying that there were no problems in the 80s. There were problems. Problems in every decade. In every decade. So that all brings me here. This is a comment that was made by actor Ryan Reynolds, who I've enjoyed some of his work, but I largely think he's a douchebag. Everything I read about him is he's not a nice person. He and his wife are mean. He was mean to our friend TJ Miller, you know, my business partner. We're going to open up a peanut butter empire one day, TJ Miller and I. And I've heard some shady things about that guy, too. But I hear that Ryan Reynolds is kind of a jerk. All right, now he's out promoting a movie, and I guess it either has to do with the Soviets or has to do with the 80s or whatever. I've seen some promos for it. That said, here is what Ryan Reynolds said today when promoting this film, Mayday.
4: What's interesting about when you get far enough away from a time period that's quite distinct, I think there's always a lovely feeling associated with it. It's almost like you pave over all the trauma with like puppy dogs and ice cream. And the 80s was a brutal, brutal time for people. It was a f***ing mess. And like, you know, people forget that it was like, that was a tremendous strife, sociopolitical tensions everywhere. Mm. You know, we're still like pretty fresh off like a Cuban Missile Crisis, which is only like, what, 15, 20 years before.
1: What?
4: So, you know, it's a tumultuous period. But you look back at it now and you're like, oh yeah, Top Gun, cocaine. Like, no, it was like really scary.
1: It was really scary. The 80s were really scary, he says. Cuban Missile Crisis? What is he talking about?
3: The 60s.
1: That was 1962. That was 14 years before.

0: before Ryan Reynolds was born. That dude, first of all, Ryan Reynolds in the 80s. Let's see. He turned four in 1980. All right. So by 1984, he was eight. All right. So he was, and he's from Canada. Ryan Reynolds is from Canada. He was in Vancouver, I think, the entire decade of the 80s. I don't know what was going on in Canada or in Vancouver. Western Canada. I don't know that anything was going on. So how could he wrap his mind around, and I just had the Cuban Missile Crisis. What? I don't remember sitting around with my friends playing Galaga at the pizza joint or playing Pac-Man, talking about the Cuban Missile Crisis. You know, maybe kids in the 60s, maybe they were the ones who had that trauma of having to, like, get under their desks, you know, if there was ever like an alarm that the Soviets were launching rockets. We were getting to the end of the Cold War. Here, yes, there were problems in the 80s. There was crack. There was AIDS. There were problems. There were tensions with the Soviets. But that was not a hallmark of the 80s. Those are things that just go on. Things that were happening. The 80s, the hallmarks of the 80s, the way everybody remembers it, and it's not just the puppy dogs and ice cream and Top Gun and cocaine. People associate the 80s with the greatest peacetime economic growth in the history of the country. You got to realize, coming out of the Carter years, where Jimmy Carter was making speeches, the malaise speech, when he was telling people to, you know, turn your, you know, lights off and don't use your hot water too much and just kind of deal with it. This is the new normal. Everything sucks because I suck, so you're going to have to deal with it. That was his outlook on it. That's what the president of the United States was saying to people. Well, it's just the way it's going to be. Things suck. And we deserve it. Ronald Reagan turned it all on its ear. So sit there and say, we were mired in turmoil in the 80s. It was brutal. It was not. It just was not. This is objectively false. So, because I was there. I was a kid. Oh, all right, mind you, I was a kid. I was experiencing the 80s as a kid. But the fact that he even brought up the Cuban Missile Crisis, I didn't learn about the Cuban Missile Crisis until I was like in high school. In the 90s.
1: Same.
0: Like, I didn't learn about it. It wasn't even a thing in the 80s. So we didn't think about the Cuban Missile Crisis. It was a footnote. I mean, you know, kids who were older than me, they were probably learning about it, sure. But to say we weren't that far removed from the Cuban Missile Crisis, which was like, you know, 20 years before, it's like, what? It just leads me to believe you don't know what you're talking about, dude. So, yeah, social strife. I'm sure there was, listen, I'm sure there were problems like there's social strife and there's turmoil everywhere if you want to go look for it. But like I said, it was a decade of unprecedented peacetime economic growth. It was a decade of rediscovered patriotism were the 80s after the turmoil of the 70s. Mind you, in 1984, like dead nuts in the middle of the 80s, Ronald Reagan ran for re-election. Do you know what his re-election platform was? If you recall, if you were there, you remember. Now, I don't remember it at the time because I was 5 years old. But going back and, you know, reading about it, Morning in America. All Ronald Reagan did in 1984 was just say, hey, look at how great everything is. It's Morning in America. Are you better off today than you were 4 years ago? The answer is yes.
1: And didn't he? I mean, I'm pretty sure he won every state but one state.
0: 49 states.
1: Yeah. So, even I know that.
0: So, yeah, right. That's what I'm saying. The only state he did not win was Minnesota. And that's because Walter Mondale was from Minnesota and people in Minnesota are clinically insane. That's why he would have gotten all 50 states if not for Walter Mondale having been the governor of Minnesota. I think Walter Mondale probably voted for Reagan. Walter Mondale was a sacrificial lamb. Things were going so well that they said, throw Mondale out there. We got nothing. we got nothing. And that, I think Ronald Reagan, and the fact that he had so much success in his first term, once he got away from the, I mean, because inflation was really sticky. It was stagflation, stagnation and inflation, stagnant wages, rising prices. The fact that you were able to shake that off, you had the Soviets, which that was a huge deal. The Cold War brought down the Berlin Wall by the end of his second term. The Brandenburg Gate speech, open this gate, tear down this wall. Ronald Reagan's popularity, Democrats have never, ever been able to deal with it. So they're trying to retcon the 80s. They're trying to look back. You know, Ronald Reagan wasn't that good of a president. You know, Ronald Reagan ran up huge deficits, and Ronald Reagan did this, and Ronald Reagan is actually, it's the Reaganomics and the trickle-down economics, you know, that was a hoax, and that's really what's led to now. And stop it. Stop it. The man literally said in 1984, everything is awesome, vote for me if you agree, and 49 states agreed. You can't go back and... You're not going to retcon the 80s for us, especially if, A, you were a child who wasn't there. Ryan Reynolds. Get out of here. Oh, yeah, all the PSD from what, the Cola Wars? Huh? Coke or Pepsi? Was that it? Are you experiencing the PSD? Is that the turmoil you're talking about? New Coke? Is that it? When they launched New Coke? Is that the PTSD you have? Good Lord. We were on top. People were USA, USA, USA. Go back and look at the movies we watched. We watched movies about how awesome we were and how terrible Russia was. You would sell all of the movie tickets. All you had to do was make a movie that was Cold War propaganda, and we were going to eat it up.
1: Rocky.
0: Ruskies, Rocky IV, yes. Any of that. Any and all of that. And so, yeah, so everybody's looking at Ryan Reynolds like, what are you talking about? And mind you, I was a child. I was a child at the time. And, you know, sometimes it's good. It's good to look through the eyes of a child to see what they perceive. I perceive the 80s as being, hey, America is back. Like, I remember that feeling. USA, USA. I mean, the Top Gun, for sure, I remember. Because that was a huge movie. The cocaine, I don't remember so much. I remember seeing it depicted. You know, the Wall Street, you know, greed works. All of that kind of stuff. I remember all of the imagery. And sure, there were problems. You had AIDS. I mean, I didn't have AIDS. I know some people had AIDS. If you want to go back and look, they made everybody really scared of AIDS. I mean, I think that we may have taken AIDS too seriously, to be honest with you. It's not like anybody could get it. They scared the hell out of people. Like, oh no, Magic Johnson has AIDS. What if he bleeds on the basketball court and that blood gets into somebody else's gash wound on the basketball? It's like, oh, stop. So yeah, that was a little bit overboard. They said the ozone layer thing was like AIDS from the sky. So yeah, AIDS got a lot of ink. I'm trying to think of the other turmoil of the 80s. Like, what's Ryan Reynolds talking about? The socioeconomic strife? Everybody was doing better than the decade before in the 80s. But sure, there was racism. There was poverty. There was crack cocaine. Yeah. There was all that stuff. But there's always been that stuff. There's always been bad stuff going on. But for whatever reason, in the 80s, we don't remember it that way. Maybe it has to do with the fact there was no social media. You know? I mean, now, every injustice, every terrible story that comes out gets blown up. I mean, in the 80s, I mean, the viral story was a kid fell down a well. Baby Jessica. She fell down a well. That went viral. And you know what? They got her out. Fred Smith helped out with that. FedEx, like, sent whatever equipment they needed out to Texas where this well was. This baby fell in it. I mean, these are the stories that we heard. But it was a triumphant story. It was a baby fell in a well. We got her out. Hell yeah, USA! So, yeah, I don't know why people listen to celebrities, but then when you dig into it, you're like, wait a second, Ryan Reynolds, born in 76, so he's like 49 years old. He's only a couple years older than me. He didn't move to the States until he was 19. And he was a child in the 80s. And he wasn't even here. So, yeah, I don't like Ryan Reynolds at all. He can go to hell. All right, 683-0989. That's my number. What do you remember about the 80s? Am I romanticizing it a little bit too much? I think I did a fair and balanced take on the 80s. I'd like to hear from you, 683-0989. I'd also like to try something out today. I don't know when we're going to do this, but I came up with this idea. I saw a clip, and I thought to myself, I need to play this clip, but I'm not sure how I'm going to work it in. But I was thinking we're going to call this the Daily Dose of Hell Yeah.
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0: Oh, yes. I know some of you bigger kids, in 1984, you probably waited in line to get this album. Probably got this tape, yeah? Probably got the cassette, maybe even the record. The album was called 1984 by a little band called Van Halen. Yeah. It's probably one of the first Van Halen songs I ever heard. Probably Jump. I was like 5 years old when this came out. And I had to go back and listen to all the other stuff. All right, so the 80s. Hollywood superstar Ryan Reynolds says it was a decade full of strife, and we just kind of gloss over all the brutal social problems and strife of the 80s because, hey, that's what we do. All right, let's see. We got Joe. Joe dialed 683-0989. What you got for me, Joe?
24: Sir, thank you. You nailed it. I graduated from Rhodes College in 1979 and nice. Backpacked my way through Europe the fall of 79. The only world strife then was guess who?
0: Iran.
24: The Iranians. Yep. The Iranians showed up for their own little party when they ain't stopped since. But that decade was absolutely the most worldwide peaceful time we've ever seen. And you got the Reagans, you got all that. I went to graduate school and got out and got my first real-time job making, I'm killing it, $19,300.
0: You know what, man? You and boomers, buddy, you boomers made more money than you ever thought you were going to make, Joe. In the 1980s, you guys made more money than you ever thought was possible in that
24: decade.
0: What
24: the heck, when you worked for Wildsmith Drugstore for $1 an hour? Plus tips when you sold beer to the telephone repair guys, well, you're killing it then too.
0: Well, hey, coming off the Carter years, you didn't know that it was going to explode like it did in 1983.
24: No question.
0: All right,
24: but
0: Joe,
24: you nailed the historical part, and I appreciate your show. Rock on, brother.
0: You got it, Joe. Go Lynx cats. Go Lynx. Go Lynx. All right, there's Joe. Talk to you later,
3: Jim.
0: Man. Yeah, fellow Lynx cat. How about Chip? Chip is here. He dialed 683-0989. What you got, Chip?
9: Hey, Chip. Chip, yeah. Hey, Jake. Love your show, man.
0: Appreciate it.
9: I was born 1964, so I remember 74, Carter gas lines.
0: Yeah.
9: My dad cussing Carter. And
0: Wait, hold on a second. When you guys were waiting in the gas lines, were you talking about the Cuban Missile Crisis?
9: Oh, no, sir. Not at all.
0: Of course not. Nobody was. It never happened.
9: Not at all. But I remember by 1984, okay, so now that's my first election that I was able to vote in. I proudly displayed a Reagan-Bush sticker on the back of my truck. And 1984, you had Red Dawn, Patrick Swayze.
0: Yeah, buddy. Oh, everybody was in Red Dawn. Patrick Swayze and Charlie Sheen and C. Thomas Howell and Jennifer Grey.
9: Yeah.
0: Oh, man, everybody was in that movie.
9: Top Gun, I remember that. They said I looked like Tom Cruise, but I'm taller than him and I hate him, so I'm not going to admit
0: that. You hate Tom Cruise? Oh,
9: my goodness. Yeah, come on. Anybody that, well, the Oprah couch thing. But everything was positive when I was in the 80s. We were totally positive. Everything was pro-American. The Olympic. Olympic
0: Miracle on Ice.
9: Miracle on Ice, brother.
0: Yes.
9: Everything was pro-American. Americans were proud to be Americans. And
0: yeah, buddy.
9: It's changing. But Trump is bringing it back. We've been to several sport venues. Anything, they start USA, USA. And that's – I miss the mid-'80s. And the bands, you talking about the album 1984.
0: Yeah.
9: Look at REO Speedwagon. Look at all the bands we had. And you
0: well,
9: were also
0: was everything, though, man. You had Van Halen going on. You had Beastie Boys came out. Madonna was – tops of the charts. You had Michael Jackson. Are you kidding me? That was like it was wild. It was this. It was cool. Just everything. Anything went. All right. Hey, Chip, I appreciate it. We'll talk to you later, man.
3: Get.
0: All right, anybody else want to chime in on the 80s? How wrong is Ryan Reynolds? Like, why would you go after the 80s?
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14: They're done for the day. I'm Lisa Brady, Fox News. The judge sending the jury home again at the Lindsay Clancy murder trial in Massachusetts, but only after responding to a note on day six of deliberations.
16: I want to remind you that you are required to follow my instructions on the law as I gave them to you.
14: Judge William Sullivan repeating instructions on reasonable doubt.
16: If you evaluate all the evidence and you still have a reasonable doubt remaining, the defendant is entitled to the benefit of that doubt and must be acquitted.
14: Once the jury went back to deliberating, defense attorney Kevin Reddington telling the judge,
25: the court has an instruction from the foreperson of that juror that's been working for a week now, saying that there's one juror who refuses to listen to the law that you've given him or her on reasonable doubt.
14: Arguing the judge should consider removing that juror, not just repeating instructions. But the judge says he's not taking sides.
16: I don't feel it's appropriate for me to say I agree with one juror or 11.
14: Instead, asking each juror under oath today if they can follow his instructions. They're due back tomorrow morning. Clancy is using an insanity defense in the 2023 killing of her three children, who were 5, 3, and 8 months old. The Trump administration just asking the U.S. Supreme Court to lift a federal judge's order blocking restrictions on mail-in voting, as that judge considers extending her temporary injunction, with arguments today in Boston.
26: Neither the president nor the USPS may override the authority of the states and Congress or rewrite election procedures weeks before an election.
14: Tamika Simmons is general counsel for a sorority, one of the plaintiffs, arguing a Trump executive order is unconstitutional. The judge pressing a Justice Department lawyer on whether a new postal service system for tracking mail ballots is ready. 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
27: This week featured the opening of Satellite Music Hall in Crosstown, establishing a renowned venue for Memphis music's future. The band Camino will perform on Thursday and Friday at the new music venue, which is located in the Crosstown District near the intersection of Autumn Avenue and North Claybrook Street. A variety of local and national artists such as Chance the Rapper, Valerie June, Project Pat, Judah and the Lion, Modest Mouse, Iron and Wine, and Prof will be featured in their opening calendar. The innovative 35,000-square-foot venue will accommodate 1,300 people and hold 100 events a year. 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Jeff Brightwell will be on the air to talk about their last game against UNLV and their upcoming game against the Red Wolves. All heard here, 7 o'clock p.m., News Talk 98.9.
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8: 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Looks like a crash working. And on the Mississippi River, 55 southbound on the old bridge, they're doing bridge inspection. Right lane is going to be blocked till about 5:30 today. I'm Michael Higgins with your total traffic.
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0: 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Coming up in a little bit, 7 p.m., I believe that it is the Coach Charles Huff radio show. The coach's show will air, I believe it'll be live from Simmons Bank Liberty Stadium. They'll be showing off parts of the newly renovated Liberty Bowl at the coach's show this evening. I'll get you some more details on if you want to show up, where to go. That said, you can listen to it right here every Thursday night at 7 p.m. This week, they'll be talking about the upcoming game against Arkansas State on Saturday, 6 p.m., the kickoff, with pregame programming starting right here on News Talk 98.9. At 2 p.m. with Tigers Game Day with Josh Rivera. All right, we've got some local headlines to get into. We'll get into those in just a second. Also, a big change at Fox News. And it could be a clue as to who might take over at the podium as the White House press secretary. We'll tell you about that change coming up. We got some X-Files and maybe even your daily dose of hell. Yeah, something new I'm working on. I saw a clip and I just thought to myself, I got to use this on the program, but I'm not sure where to put it. So we're just going to create a place for it each day. We'll find something that makes us just go, hell yeah, and then we'll do it. A daily dose of it here in the Nation of Jake. 683-0989 is my number. And as I always say, you come first, whatever you want to talk about. And we were discussing the decade of the 80s. Ryan Reynolds, the actor? That's right. Ryan Reynolds, the actor? Yes, yes, the actor Ryan Reynolds. He said that the 80s have been romanticized, that it was a decade full of problems and turmoil.
22: And the 80s was a brutal, brutal time for people. It was a f***ing mess. Like, you know, people forget that it was like, that was a tremendous strife, sociopolitical tensions everywhere.
0: Everywhere, all the socio-political tensions on account of that Cuban Missile Crisis. He said that. So I wanted to get your thoughts on the decade of the 80s. I believe we have Mega Jeff on the line. He dialed 683-0989. What's up, Mega Jeff?
23: Hey, how's it going, Jake? Man, I tell you, up in Canada, when I think of Canada, I think of strawberry shortcake or Teletubbies or something like that. I don't know if any turmoil going on up there, but man, the 80s were the best for music. That was my high school years. I remember the Gas Lines back in 73. That was a little bit before the Carter years, but it was I remember going to with my dad. We were getting ready to go on our first big vacation in 1973, all over Tennessee and Georgia, down into Florida. And our gas station down the street from us at a Vickers gas station is 35 cents a gallon. And we go over to this Texaco, and it's 45 cents a gallon. And my dad hollered, highway robbery. I remember that. And I'm like, he worked at a gas station back in the day when he was a kid, and I got pictures of him, and the gas then was 19 cents a gallon. So it didn't come up much from the 50s into the 70s. But then, you know, at the end of the 70s, that was just depressing to me. That was the Carter years, okay?
0: Yeah.
23: I remember when my brother started going to the University of Memphis in 1980, I remember laying in the back seat of the car on the way out there to take him to get signed up and all. And it was raining. It was gloomy. And then the first time I could vote for president was 84. And I remember what it was like in the Carter years. And I remember the change in the first term of Reagan, and I'm like, that's my man. I don't even know what the difference between Republican and Democrat is. I just know that I want some more of Reagan, and I don't ever want any more of the Democrats. And, you know, we had a full...
0: Think about this. Jeff, let's sum this up, man. The beginning of the 80s, you had, hostages in Iran. Reagan gets elected, and those hostages go free, right? They release the hostages.
23: Right.
0: By 1989, Reagan had negotiated the freeing of 1 billion people from Soviet Russia. I mean, it's ridiculous. The fall of communism came within the decade. So for Ryan Reynolds to sit there and crap on the 80s like it was a brutal time for people, for some people, yeah. But you know what? There's not been a decade on this earth in the history of time where some people haven't been in turmoil or strife. Hey, Jeff, appreciate the call.
1: Yeah.
0: All right, we got to get some local headlines. Let's do it. Courtesy of the Nation of Jake News Network. All right, let's see. Flock cameras. Three of them. Stolen and damaged in East Memphis at the Eastgate Shopping Center. An investigation is underway after police say three flock cameras were stolen and damaged. I guess they damaged them first, and then they stole them. I guess they cut down the poles that hold the flock cameras. This comes as flock cameras have recently come under scrutiny on account of privacy concerns. Officers say they responded to a theft at Eastgate Shopping Center. Let's see. There, Memphis police took a report after the three flock cameras owned by the shopping center were stolen and one was damaged. Our pictures show what appears to be sawed through metal poles and then potentially removed flock cameras. Theft and vandalism come after flock license plate reader cameras have come under fire. Let the surveillance state. People don't like the idea of being constantly surveilled. Let's see, the three flock cameras that were damaged and stolen were valued at $16,000. Now, here's the thing. These flock cameras were owned and maintained by the shopping center, all right? They're not the city of Memphis. These were not, it's not the government property, all right? This was private property. And so I can't get behind people. You're not supposed to hurt people or take their stuff, and you've taken their stuff. So just know that if you go over to the Eastgate Shopping Center and go to the Burlington Coat Factory or go to the Firehouse Subs over there or go to that Crunch Fitness or wherever you go, just know that if your car gets busted into and they don't have any footage of it, they probably won't catch the guy. They won't catch the guy. Don't start asking for the footage in the Eastgate Shopping Center of the guy who busted out your windows and maybe even stole your car because you don't like the flock cameras. All right? Again, I think that they should have stiff penalties for anybody who misuses the flock camera system, but the flock cameras as such, if I want to put surveillance cameras, whether they're flock cameras or whether they're any other type of camera, I should be able to do that. So there you have it. Ongoing investigation. Here's an interesting story with an interesting little detail in it. A victim fights a man wearing a wig, gets hit with a gun. All right, now, trying to figure out what kind of wig this was. A victim told Memphis police she fought a man in a wig who struck her with a handgun while she was leaving an Orange Mound liquor store on Tuesday. Carrie Lynn Freeman, age 21, was charged with aggravated assault. His bond has not been set. He is scheduled to appear in court today. On September 1st, around 9:20 p.m., officers responded to an armed party call on Park Avenue. A woman told officers an argument turned into a fistfight inside the store. She said the man that she was fighting also was wearing a wig. I don't know if this was like a man wig or a lady wig. Was it a toupee? Hair system? Was she trying to embarrass the guy? I mean, was it that obvious it was a wig? I mean, she seemed to really hammer home that detail. She said after the fight, the man with the wig went outside, waited next to a blue Honda, and when the woman went outside, the armed suspect, who was wearing a wig, later identified as Carrie Freeman, approached her with his handgun and his wig and extended magazine. Freeman allegedly then struck the victim on her forehead, and when the victim got in her car, she called 911. The victim showed Freeman, who was wearing a wig, she called 911, and he pointed his handgun at the victim while he fled the scene. So, this guy, I guess, is in custody. He admitted the gun was in the car, but denied having possession of it. They didn't even ask him about his wig. So, I don't know if it was a man in a wig trying to be a woman, or a man just who had a bad toupee. I don't know. We may never know. But it's very odd that the wig detail was in there so prominently when it really didn't factor it really into the outcome of the story. Let's see. A man is being held on $500,000 bond after police say he shot his child's mother at a birthday party after they were involved in an argument last month. Chavos Ramon Butler, age 32, is charged with criminal attempt felony, first-degree murder, aggravated assault with serious bodily injury, possession of a handgun during the commission of a dangerous felony, and domestic assault. On August 16th, a little after midnight, officers say they responded to a shooting call at Rhythmic Dance Studio on Austin P. Highway. Upon their arrival, police said they located a woman suffering from a gunshot wound to her abdomen. She was taken to Regional 1. During the investigation, detectives said they spoke with the victim, who told them Butler is the father of her child. The woman stated it all started at his mother's birthday party when they began arguing outside. The woman said Butler then shot her with a black handgun that she had seen him carrying during the party. If I see somebody carrying a handgun during a party, I'm going home. I'm going home. Those are not party favors. If somebody starts shooting a gun in the air after a party, I'm going home. Video footage from the business, the Rhythmic Dance Studio, showed the victim on the ground after being shot and a man standing over her attempting to strike her with a handgun while other individuals intervened. Officers said the victim positively identified Butler as the person responsible for shooting her. And I'm glad those cameras were there. Yeah, some people say, no cameras, none whatsoever. And then some people would say, like that Luke Takersley fella, that the bail of $500,000 is unconstitutional. He would say that's excessive bail under the Fourth Amendment. And then somebody would go and they would correct him and say it's the Eighth Amendment without telling anybody. All right, and then finally here we've got a man's dog stolen, including one that was a gift from his late father. That's no good, man. A Fraser man says he left his home on Overton Crossing for just a few hours Friday night to pick up his girlfriend from work. When he returned, two of his three dogs were missing. Kelly Radford said he accidentally left his front door unlocked, and someone broke into his home and took his beloved American bullies Beetlejuice and Diesel. When I opened the door, my little Frenchie, she came to me. Normally, it's Beetlejuice and Diesel, the two that were stolen. They're little bitty guys. They fly past me to go to the water bowl. I fixed their bowls up, but they didn't come. It was nothing. Radford said that that's when he realized that both dogs had been stolen. He said the micro pit bulls are valued at $4,500 each. Good Lord, but they're priceless to him. You can't put a monetary value on your best friend. So if you know anything about Beetlejuice and Diesel, call Crime Stoppers at 901-528-CASH. I don't know what I would do. That's how John Wicks are made, y'all. I'm serious. That's how you make a John Wick. Is you steal or harm somebody's dogs, Beetlejuice and Diesel. So hopefully this will have a happy ending, and we'll keep an eye out for any updates. All right, 683-0989 is my number. 683-0989, the X-Files coming up. I believe that J.D. Vance was filling the role of White House press secretary today. We'll hear what J.D. Vance had to say, but there's speculation.
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I think she's the only news anchor or news contributor with a Ramone song named after her. In fairness, that's Joey Ramone with Maria Bartiromo, who is making headlines today after 13 years at Fox News, with a lot of that at Fox Business, I believe. Maria Bartiromo has abruptly departed her job there. I guess she hasn't been on the air since early August, but Fox released a statement that Maria Bartiromo is parting ways with Fox News. In fact, effective today, Maria Bartiromo is no longer with Fox News Media. And we, you know, wish her good luck in her future endeavors or next chapter. A very terse statement. Usually, if somebody leaves on good terms, there's a little bit more to it. Oh, for the last 13 years, Maria Bartiromo has brought you the news and Joey Ramone loved her. Something like that. And by the way, the whole story with Joey Ramone. Joey Ramone, you know, he's one of those guys, you know, big name in the 80s with the Ramones. He was a big fan of Reagan, was Joey Ramone. A lot of people don't know that. I think a couple of the Ramones were righties and then a couple weren't. I don't know which one's which. I know Joey Ramone was a fan of the Gipper and he was a fan of Maria Bartiromo. And he wrote her a song and it's called Maria Bartiromo. So there's some speculation that Maria Bartiromo could be taken over at the White House press secretary's podium. What do you think? I don't know. There's no reason specified for her exit at Fox News. I always liked Maria Bartiromo. You know, I mean, I always liked her because you would see her out at these events, White House correspondence dinners and things like that, and she wasn't afraid to wear something with a plunging neckline. She understood the assignment. If you got it, flaunt it. I always appreciated her reporting and her cleavage, and I can't imagine that it went unnoticed by Joey Ramone either. How would you like to be Maria Bartiromo? You know, you're doing the news, you got a pretty good career going, people like you dudes, they think you're attractive. And then one day, the legendary frontman of the Ramones, Joey Ramone, writes this song.

0: I don't think it gets better than that. I really don't. Just knowing Joey Ramone watches you every night, and he likes the updates that you bring on the stock market and whatnot. So, what do you think about Maria Bartiromo possibly joining the Trump administration? I don't know if it's going to happen or not, but there are people connecting those dots. And you know what? This is one of those things where it could kind of manifest itself. Is that even if there was no plan to bring Maria Bartiromo on as the White House press secretary, this is one of those things where if Donald Trump is on Twitter and he sees that somebody says, hey, Maria Bartiromo should be the White House press secretary, he's like, all right, needs to happen. I love that song. I love Joey Ramone. I also appreciate her cleavage. Get her on here. She has credibility. Bring me Maria Bartiromo. Maria Bartiromo. I could see it happening. Although I don't think there's any imminent plans to bring her on. Today, J.D. Vance took care of it. He's actually very good at that job. He would be a great White House press secretary. Although I don't think the vice president is being given more jobs. If anybody's going to be given another job, it's Marco Rubio, Secretary of State. He's like the head of the NSA now and the USAID or whatever. He's got a ton of jobs. So we'll see what happens there. But yeah, Maria Bartiromo, where was she before Fox News? Was she at CNBC? I mean, she's been behind a news desk as long as I can remember. All right, coming up, we'll get into those X-Files. We'll do a little hell yeah as well.
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12: Clancy murder trial is demanding the removal of a juror. Lawyer Kevin Reddington says he's holding out on a potential verdict for the strangling of her three young children.
13: The court has an instruction from the foreperson of that juror that's been working for a week now, saying that there's one juror who refuses to listen to the law that you've given him or her on reasonable doubt.
12: The judge denied a defense motion to remove the juror and soon after dismissed the jury until tomorrow morning. As the war with Iran escalates and oil prices rise, Vice President J.D. Vance says there are no plans to negotiate with Iran.
14: We're not talking to them, and we're not going to talk to them unless they stop shooting at commercial shipping.
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15: From the Mitch Wright Plumbing, Heating, and Air News Desk, the news you need now. Here's Josh Rivera.
16: 12 more buses will be added to MATA's transportation fleet. The move, according to city officials, is a big step in rebuilding the city's reliable public transit system. According to MATA, the additions were necessary because 70 of the buses in existing rotation are older than a decade. Roderick Holmes, MATA trustee and interim CEO, said, quote, "For too long, MATA has been defined by the challenges of an aging fleet and years of deferred investment. Our riders and citizens of this great city deserve better, and today we're giving them better," end quote. The new buses are part of a $48 million investment from federal, state, and city funds. The majority of the outdated cars will be replaced over the course of the next 12 months. And the city of Senatobia, Mississippi just announced it has appointed an interim police chief Thursday morning. Angelica Mays will take over the position effective immediately. This comes after former chief Harold Vanderford was fired over alleged racist text messages.
15: More news in 30 from the Mitch Wright Plumbing, Heating, and Air News Desk. 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
3: All right, coming up, we've got your daily dose of hell yeah. I'm going to come up with a way to dress it up. We're going to try to do this each day because, you know, there's always something out there that we might not talk about at length, but it's something I think you should hear. There's always something that you see each and every day that makes you go, hell yeah, hell yeah. You know, I watched last night that documentary on Ray Gun. Rivera, remember Ray Gun?
4: Yeah, I saw that they had a Netflix documentary.
3: Yeah, not Ronald Reagan, but Reagan, Rachel Gunn, the breakdancer, the Australian breakdancer from the 2024 Olympics from Paris. And so I watched it, and I saw her husband, who was also a breakdancer, a B-boy, and I saw him, and he had a mustache and kind of a perm, and I looked at him, and I went, hell yeah, his name is Sammy Sex. And I said, he looks like Commander Mark from The Secret City. And my wife said, who? And I said, The Secret City. There was a guy in the 80s named Commander Mark. And he would teach kids how to draw. And it was a TV show where he did like this big mural. And it was called The Secret City. He just drew this big city. And it was full. And he tried to teach you how to draw in perspective and everything. And it was awesome. Except this dude wore like a spacesuit. And he had a mustache. And he had like a little commander's headset microphone on. And Sammy Sex from the breakdancing in Australia looked just like Commander Mark. And I just thought to myself, hell yeah. And so it's kind of like, it was kind of spawned of that. Like people, I see things and I just go, hell yeah. And then I move on. And so we're going to do that in a little bit. A daily dose of hell yeah. We'll do our inaugural daily dose coming up here in a few minutes. In about half an hour, we will play Name Drop. I've got some Malco movie passes up for grabs. So if you want to go to the movies, check out Coyote versus Acme or save them for a bigger release down the road. You can do that. You can even just save them for December when Avengers Doomsday comes out if you want. Do whatever you want with them, but you got to earn them. You can do so with Name Drop coming up at 5:05 or so. All right, let's get into trending topics, viral videos, and breaking news. All happens on social media, whether it is Facebook, Instagram, or X. You can follow Nation of Jake. You can also follow this radio station at News Talk 989. And Josh Rivera, producer, Tigers game day host, at Josh J. Rivera 12. J.D. Vance today was in charge of the White House press briefing. He had a few things to say. He addressed the rumors that Maria Bartiromo could be the next White House press secretary. Let's see.
5: Can you tell me, Maria Bartiromo just left Fox News. Is she going to be the next White House press secretary?
6: I don't know, man. No, I don't think so. Oh. You know, I just saw the news literally as I walked out before. I love Maria. I think she's an amazing person, amazing talent. I don't get involved in the personal drama of media stations. In fact, I'd like to invite Peter Ducey to come up here and answer a question about what happened to Maria. But I think whatever she does, look, she's going to do great, and I wish her all the best. She's a very, very dear friend.
3: All right, so he says, no, she's not likely to be the press secretary. J.D. Vance was also asked about his weight loss. I guess J.D. Vance has lost some weight.

0: did just want to ask you, there have been reports about this, but I've not heard you talk much about it. You have lost a ton of weight lately. How much sauerkraut do you eat in
1: a day?
0: Oh,
1: my Lord. Okay, so when you're the Vice President of the United States and one of the first questions at a press conference in the White House is how much weight you've lost, you must have gotten very fat. That's one thing that I take from that question. So I'll tell you a little story, Peter. So every Lent, I try to, like, you know, I'm a devout Christian. I try to take it very seriously. So I try to do some kind of self-denial. And so I was talking to my wife on Fat Tuesday, Mardi Gras, and I was like, I think I'm going to give up sugar, and I think I'm going to give up social media. Okay, so if I wanted to tweet something, I'd tell these guys to tweet something for me, and I'd, you know, otherwise try to stay off social media. So I call Bobby Kennedy, and I'm like, I know you're really into health. I'm thinking about giving up sugar. What do you think? And Bobby Kennedy says, no. I've got something that's way better than that and way more intense. And basically, it's like, yeah, I eat a lot of high-protein stuff, and I eat a lot of sauerkraut. And let's just say that if that was Fat Tuesday, Fat Wednesday never came. So my advice to you is that if you want to lose weight, call Bobby Kennedy. And if you want to enjoy what you eat, do not call Bobby Kennedy.
2: All right. So, yeah, Bobby Kennedy is doing this, Robert F. Kennedy Jr., is doing this diet. Rivera, I don't know if you've heard of it or not. He eats meat and then fermented foods.
3: That's a crazy diet.
2: It's all he eats. He says he eats meat, like he'll eat steak and sauerkraut, or, you know, chicken and kimchi. He eats fermented foods and meat exclusively. And listen, I like sauerkraut and sparingly. You know, I like, you know, pork loin and sauerkraut, some sauerkraut on a brat every now and again. But sauerkraut by itself or kimchi by itself, that's pretty rough. that's a lot of, I don't know, you got to get used to that. I don't know, but I haven't noticed that J.D. Vance has lost a lot of weight, I guess. He's always got a round face. That's just kind of how he always kind of looks like he's round. He's a round person. He's a circle. Rivera, what you got?
3: I have a story here that's pretty reminiscent of the squeeze ass license plate story from a few months ago. Do you remember that?
2: Okay. Yeah, it took me by surprise, but yes, now I know what you're talking about.
3: Well, this one isn't as funny because that one was just an accident. Nancy Strito, all the way in Florida, 77 years old, got that license plate. She didn't like it and then changed her mind, right? Yes. Well, this is a different story because it's an Asian man who was driving around and he noticed a personalized license plate. I'm not going to say the name, but it's a very, very not good word for the Asian community. It's one of the, you know, biggest Asian slurs you could say. But that's what the license plate said, so they did a whole story on it.
4: He tells First Alert 4 he's a second-generation Asian American, so seeing this plate brought about painful memories.
5: I just was just so surprised how such a hate word, how such a racial slur would be allowed and how it even got slipped. By the Department of Revenue.
4: The Missouri Department of Revenue sent us a short statement saying, in part, all personalized plates are vetted through a three-tier review system. The last step includes a review by our legal department. They also mentioned this plate was a part of a person's name.
3: Who has a name with that on there? I have to know what the name is.
2: What is it? What did it say?
3: I can't say the whole thing. I don't even know what I can say on the air, but I mean,
2: it's part of somebody's name. You can't give us any indication?
3: I mean, it's they said it a lot in the 1970s. It's very, very popular in the 70s because of the Vietnam War.
2: So the Vietnam War.
3: No, okay, I'm just saying it starts with a C.
2: C.
3: Yes,
2: okay.
3: C-H.
2: Okay, so hold on a second. So you're talking about, because we're not going to say it, I guess.
3: I don't know if I'm allowed to say it. I don't want to say it.
2: It's like chunk?
3: Yes.
2: Okay.
3: Yes.
2: So, okay. I don't think they would have said that in Vietnam. They would have said something different. There's a completely different slur for Vietnamese.
3: They didn't say that
2: Vietnamese
3: in the Vietnam War?
2: I don't think so, buddy. I think the slur in the Vietnam War they used started with a G.
3: Okay, gotcha.
2: And rhymed with Luke.
3: Yeah, I gotcha. Yeah, I gotcha.
2: Yeah, got it. Okay, gotcha. So yeah, that's a little bit different. Okay, so So the license plate said chink, and so that's what it said.
3: Yes, that's what it said.
2: Like chink in the armor.
3: Yeah.
2: All right, so
3: I didn't know what's allowed on the air. Sometimes I just don't know.
2: I think you can say it. I think you can say it if we're quoting it. You see, again, is it as bad as the N-word? No, because we will not say the N-word under any circumstance. But if I said chink in the armor, I can say that, right? But I'm not using it in a hateful way. I'm using it in a very newsworthy kind of way because that's what this said. It said C-H-I in K?
3: Yeah, well, it said...
2: On the license plate?
3: Dash 4. I don't know what the dash 4 is for, but what I do know is, yeah, it was on the license plate. You can see it. I mean, the news report flat out shows it with a little bit of a blur that's not very effective. So, yeah, I mean, it made it through the cracks.
2: Yeah.
3: They proved it.
2: Yeah, that's seems like, yeah, offensive to some. Offensive to some. This is a great... This is a fantastic... This is an Asian guy on TikTok, but this is very funny. People are very creative with how they do things on TikTok, and that's why people love that app so much. This guy made this video, and he's essentially making fun of these women who support Lindsey Clancy. These women who are saying that it's hormones. You don't understand what a woman's hormones when they have postpartum psychosis, what it can do. And so just if you take a listen, this is a staged conversation between a Lindsey Clancy supporter and then a man from the 1800s.
6: You don't understand what it's like to be a woman who is hormonal. There needs to be empathy and she shouldn't be held liable for any criminal behavior.
7: Precisely. I could not have summed it up better myself.
6: Who are you?
7: We are all the men ever before the 20th century.
6: Ew, no, you treated women as second-class citizens. What I'm saying is that because women are hormonal,
7: deemed incapable of self-governance and therefore requires a male chaperone that can protect and guide the weaker sex.
6: Ew, no, that's so sexist. That's not what I'm saying. I'm saying because of our hormones?
7: Yes, because your hormones, you become incapacitated, incapable of making rational decisions, and your emotions become to control you like a child. And women should not be held accountable during such fits. That is precisely what I'm saying.
6: Ew, stop saying what I was going to say like it was your point. I'm just saying that this woman shouldn't be in prison. She should be put in...
7: Should be put in a mental asylum, yes, because women are not criminals. Their hormones dictate their very lives. They are slaves to their emotions. And so they cannot choose. They are forced to do whatever they feel because they are children incapable of controlling their emotions. We agree. Did I just F up feminism?
2: Perfect. Perfect. Yeah, if you make the argument that Lindsey Clancy was hormonal and she had these emotions she could not control, think about what you're saying here. I also like the point that people have made that supporters of Lindsey Clancy who claim that men cannot have opinions because they cannot have children and they can't have postpartum depression or psychosis, they're actually admitting then that men cannot be women. So what are the implications there? So you're saying there's a difference. So you're saying men cannot be women, therefore these men cannot have opinion on Lindsey Clancy and what she's gone through as a woman that led her to kill her three children. Oh, man, there's so much there. We'll get into what is actually happening in that case in a little bit. Rivera, do you have anything else?
3: I have a very, very funny story, in my opinion. I believe we're giving out Malcolm movie passes again today. And so one of the movies that's out in theaters right now is called Buddy. I don't know if you've seen anything about Buddy. But Buddy is actually getting a lot of attention for the wrong reasons because Buddy is, it seems like a kid's movie, kind of. So it's this orange dinosaur that looks like Barney. Straight up looks like Barney, just orange. And a lot of parents have been taking their kids to go watch Buddy. I don't know how they're getting through with getting these tickets, but there's a lot of parents that have been complaining because they take these kids to go watch this movie and they turn out it's not exactly what they thought it was.
8: I mean, it's definitely not a children's movie. My kid is crying.
9: Many parents are now demanding full refunds after taking their kids to see Buddy. Some parents took their children to see Buddy, mistakenly believing it was a family-friendly film, only to discover, often too late, that it was actually a rated horror movie. Cinema staff reported that some families even demanded full refunds after realizing what kind of film they had brought their children to see. The movie poster features a huge, adorable-looking orange unicorn, leading people to assume it is a wholesome film for all ages. In reality, however, Buddy is a brutal horror movie about a Barney-esque cartoon character that kills children on a TV show.
3: Yeah, I figured you would like that story a lot. And how are the parents getting through getting these tickets? It's rated R.
2: That's great. That's like a Five Nights at Freddy's or something, man, thinking that that's like a kid's movie or something. Oh, that's great. That's funny. So,
3: and the movie looks, you know, not very great, but I want to check it out.
2: Okay. My interest is piqued. Buddy. It's kind of like they made that movie Death to Smoochie, which was about... If you saw Death to Smoochie with Edward Norton and Robin Williams, that was a good one, but not a kid's movie. Not a kid's movie. All right. 683-0989. That is the number. If you want to play Name Drop, we'll do that in 15 minutes. I've got some Malco movie passes. You can use those to take your kids to see Buddy. Or just go see it yourself.
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0: Coming up in about 10 minutes, got name drop. If you want to play, call me, 683-0989. Also coming up at 7 p.m., we got the Coach's Show. That's right, the Coach Charles Huff Radio Show, which I think he likes to be called the Memphis Tigers Radio Show, which I get it. I get it. You know, he's a humble man. He doesn't like being the center of attention, but hey, he is. He is. After that week zero win, everybody is all about Coach Huff. They're going to have the program tonight at the stadium, I believe, at the Liberty Bowl, newly renovated. Here we go. Doors open at 6 p.m. The radio show's at 7. It's going to be gate 4 is where you enter in the Accent Jewelers Club. Free parking in the Silver Lot. And so you can go check it out at this new location. I don't know, is that just for tonight or will it be for the duration of the season?
2: I'm pretty sure it's just tonight.
0: Oh, is it just tonight? Just to show off the stadium in advance of the home opener on Saturday. So Coach Charles Huff Radio Show tonight at 7. So here you go. I thought about this today because I saw this clip, but I didn't have a whole lot of context. I just saw this sheriff out of Florida, Current County, Florida, and I heard the clip, and I just said, hell yeah. And so I wanted to share it with you. So we're going to call it your daily dose of hell yeah.
3: This situation's resolved. The suspect is now dead. He was not shot. One of the Bearcats ran over him and killed him. He's no longer alive. And that's the way I prefer it. We intentionally ran him over. Don't shoot at cops. You shoot at cops, we're going to run you over. He got run over. He got what he deserved.
4: Hell yeah.
0: I mean, that's really all you need, right? I mean, I don't really need to know what this guy did. I know what he did. He shot at cops. He shot a cop, so they ran him over. Unapologetic about it. And so, yeah, I saw that, and I thought to myself, hell yeah! I mean, I see stuff like that all day long. I see things, I say, hell yeah. You know? There's plenty of things out there that don't really fit any kind of rhyme or reason or topic. But you see them, and you just go, oh, yeah, hell yeah. It could be something that you see, you know, something from the 80s you see, you know? Something like I saw a photo today, some Twitter account, Rivera, they got these old G.I. Joe men, you know, G.I. Joe figures, and it had all the different Cobra commanders from the years of G.I. Joe. And it said, you know, which G.I. Joe Cobra commander is your favorite one? I said, the hooded one. Hell yeah. You had to send off for them. They didn't sell them in stores. The hooded Cobra Commander was the best one. And the second best one was the classic Cobra Commander with the silver face shield. And then the worst Cobra Commander was that one they made. I don't know when they did it. Late 80s or something. He looked like a robot. So the hell with that guy. Hooded, hell yeah. So I just see stuff all day long that makes me go, hell yeah. So we're going to start doing this daily dose of hell yeah on the radio program. So if you see anything that makes you say hell yeah,
4: hell yeah,
0: it'll take some nominations for it. You know, just text them in. I'll get in a little early to the studio here. You know, send links to whatever it may be. And then your suggestion could make it into the daily dose of hell yeah. All right. 683-0989. Is the number. We got a name drop coming up. If you want some Malco movie passes, then I've got those for you. Very simple game we've got going on. Malco movie passes for you. That's our fabulous prize for name drop. You can use them to go check out Coyote versus Acme. I think I'm going to see that this weekend. I'll beat the heat at the movie theater. Or you can go see that buddy movie about the dinosaur who kills people.
2: Killer
0: it's not
2: Barney.
0: A children's movie. Yeah, buddy. Buddy, buddy, buddy. So go check it out. But yeah, name drop. Malco Movie Passes. If you want to play, call me now. 683. 683-
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9: I'm Lisa Lucera, Fox News. The jury in the Lindsey Clancy trial deliberates for a sixth day with no verdict, but some drama in the jury room.
10: Jury members were questioned by Judge William Sullivan before he delivered rules on reasonable doubt. He said, should it still exist,
11: the defendant is entitled to the benefit of that doubt and must be acquitted.
10: Defense attorney Kevin Reddington in open court said the issue is one juror not following the judge's rules.
12: My motion is to remove this juror that refuses to listen to your instruction on reasonable doubt.
10: Prosecutor Jennifer Sprague pushed back on that motion.
13: There's no way to determine what the deliberations are, who's correct, who's incorrect, nor should we.
10: The jury will return Friday to try and break their impasse and perhaps reach a verdict.
9: Fox's Gernal Scott. Authorities in Minneapolis releasing more information after yesterday's deadly shooting in an apartment building. They say the suspect, preliminarily identified as Carlton Johnson, had been investigated in June for displaying a handgun. Court documents show Johnson was facing eviction and had threatened a fellow resident in the months leading up to the shooting. The shooting began just outside the building's entrance during a custody exchange.
14: It appeared it was an arranged exchange of custody at that point in time.
9: Superintendent of Minnesota Bureau of Criminal Apprehension Drew Evans says Johnson shot and killed two people when he went to the ninth floor of the building, but it's not clear if they were deliberately targeted. Johnson was killed in an exchange of gunfire with police. Five others were wounded. The child was not hurt. The Trump administration has again asked the Supreme Court to let it move ahead with restrictions on mail ballots before the midterm elections, even as legal wrangling over the executive order continues in lower courts. And Missouri's top court has blocked the Trump-backed U.S. House map from being used in November and orders it to be put to a vote. 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
15: 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The band Camino will perform on Thursday and Friday at the new music venue, which is located in the Crosstown District near the intersection of Autumn Avenue and North Claybrook Street. A variety of local and national artists such as Chance the Rapper, Valerie June, Project Pat, Judah and the Lion, Modest Mouse, Iron and Wine, and Prof will be featured in their opening calendar. The innovative 35,000-square-foot venue will accommodate 1,300 people and hold 100 events a year. And the Coach Charles Huff Radio Show is back tonight at the newly renovated Simmons Bank Liberty Stadium, where the Tigers will have their first game at home this weekend against Arkansas State. Jeff Brightwell will be on the air to talk about their last game against UNLV and their upcoming game against the Red Wolves. All heard here, 7 o'clock p.m., News Talk 98.9.
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23: Midtown 240 southbound at I-55. Crash working right now in Malfunction Junction. Sam Cooper Boulevard eastbound at Scott Street. Working an accident in the Binghamton area. And also Walnut Grove Road at Briarview. Accident in East Memphis. I'm Michael Higgins with your total traffic.
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0: 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His latest column is over there. He's a nationally syndicated writer. You can read his stuff everywhere. Sometimes you'll just see it. You'll be like, oh, I know that guy. Chattanooga Times Free Press, Daily Caller. You might be online and you might see a column from Ron Hart and say, hell yeah, I know that guy. He's with Nation of Jake every Thursday. We'll talk to him in a little bit. His latest column is about the data centers, some of the scare tactics being used. It's just kind of odd. Data centers have been around for a long time. Just now, maybe because AI, maybe because of Elon Musk, we're hearing a lot of concerns about these data centers that have been around for a long time. So we'll talk to Ron about that coming up here in just a little bit. Coach Huff radio show, live from Simmons Bank Liberty Stadium. If you're a cop, we call it the Liberty Bowl here. I just had somebody tell me, Rivera, it's not the Burlington Coat Factory anymore. It's just Burlington.
29: Really?
0: They dropped the coat factory.
29: I've never even been to Burlington Coat Factory.
0: So, I mean, Burlington Coat Factory. You went there back to school.
1: Yeah, I think they shortened their name.
0: Just Burlington now.
1: Just Burlington.
0: There's no Coat Factory. I guess if you're going to a coat factory, it's probably not the best name when it's 97 degrees outside every day. It's like going over to the coat factory. So what you need a coat for? It's 97 damn degrees every day in Memphis. So you just go over to Burlington. Although I associate Burlington with Bernie Sanders. He was the mayor
1: of
0: Burlington.
1: That's what I think too, yeah.
0: I was thinking, hey, if you want a coat, you come here, you get your coat, and you just go off, and you get some mittens, and you're 97 degrees, it'll be cooler later. So Burlington. That said, I guess this guy, he calls it Simmons Bank Liberty Stadium. That's where the coaches show is tonight. You can hear it right here at 7 p.m. every Thursday, News Talk 98.9. Your home for Memphis Tiger football. 683-0989 is my number. 683-0989. If you want some Malco movie passes, let's go.
2: What's your name, dude?
26: Nation of Jake's 5 o'clock name drop.
0: Drop?
3: Say it! Say it!
0: All right, Stephanie is on the line. What's going on, Stephanie?
4: Not too much. Just going home.
0: Did you know that Burlington Coat Factory dropped the Coat Factory?
4: I did not know that, actually. So
0: Was there ever actually a factory? I know there wasn't there at Eastgate Shopping Center. I mean, they didn't make the coats there. They probably make the coats in Taiwan or something.
4: Yeah, probably.
0: China. Vietnam.
4: China.
0: All right, what's going on with you, Stephanie? Anything good? Anything new?
4: Not too much. I got my windows tinted today for the car, so that was exciting.
0: I hope not too dark.
4: No, it's not.
0: So you're compliant with the window tints? No bubbles in there?
4: No, my guy's really good. He did a great job.
0: Yeah, window tinting is one of those things you want a professional to do. I know guys who have done it themselves, and it always looks like crap.
4: Yeah, no, I need it to be like, you know, last a long time. So
0: did you do that?
4: A lot of business.
0: Did you get your windows tinted because you wanted to hide, or did you get your windows tinted because you wanted to block the sun?
4: Because it's 106 and it's 5 o'clock right now.
0: That's probably a good call. Good call. Window tinting. That was big back in the day. Back when I worked for the rock station, there was all kinds of window tinting places, and they were always advertising the window tinting places. Nice tints. I remember that one where you said nice tints, and like, huh? Yeah. So because it sounded like something else. All right. Stephanie's got her nice tints going on. Let's play a little name drop, Steph. Here we go. I got an audio clip of somebody who is making headlines. I'm going to play it for you, all right? At the end of the clip, Stephanie, I'll ask you to identify who is speaking in the clip by dropping his or her name. If you're correct, you're going to go to the movies. Malco Movie Passes is our fabulous prize. If you are unable to drop a name or you drop the wrong name, however, I will insult you and I'll send you packing. All right, you ready to play? You ready to go?
4: Here we go. I'm ready.
0: Listen up. Here we go.
5: The 80s was a brutal, brutal time for people. It was a f-ing mess. And like, you know, people forget that it was like, that was a tremendous strife, sociopolitical tensions everywhere. Mm. You know, we're still like pretty fresh off like a Cuban Missile Crisis, which is only like, 15, 20 years before. So, you know, it's a tumultuous period. But you look back at it now and you're like, oh yeah, Top Gun, cocaine. Like, no, it was like really scary.
0: Okay. Stephanie, drop that name.
4: They had a lot of fun stuff in there that I heard. But let's see. Oh, no. This is a hard one, y'all. Is it an actor that Matthew Madani?
0: Matthew Madani.
4: Yeah, is that
0: Matthew Madani? Is that your answer?
4: I don't know.
0: Matthew Madani. Show me Matthew Madani. Who the hell is
6: wrong,
0: that?
6: Sir? Wrong.
0: No, sorry.
7: Loser. You're a loser.
6: You lose. Good day, sir.
0: Did you mean Matthew McConaughey?
4: No.
1: Maybe she mean Matthew Modine from Full Metal Jacket.
0: Yeah, Matthew Modine.
4: Yeah.
0: Still wrong.
6: You get nothing.
27: Your mother was a hamster.
28: Dumber than a bag of hammers.
0: Matthew Modine from from Full Metal Jacket.
3: You'll get nothing in like it.
0: No.
3: You lose. Good day, sir.
0: Good news is, Stephanie, you got tinted windows. The bad news is you're a loser. So
4: well,
0: you
4: that's
0: have to,
4: okay.
0: You gotta go.
3: Get
0: out of here. No, Matthew Modine or Matthew Monty or Matthew Madi. What'd she say?
1: Matthew Madani.
0: Madani? Not him. Not Madani. All right. I know there's Madonna, but her name is Madonna Tacconi. All right. Who is our vulture? Anybody?
1: Yeah, we got plenty.
0: Oh,
1: we got
0: listen.
1: Joey next.
0: Joey. What's up, Joey?
9: What's going on, Jake? How you doing, sir?
0: Just kicking it, man. What about you?
9: Oh, just trying to make it through the heat.
0: Yeah. What's it reading on your dashboard right now?
9: 100, straight up.
0: Straight up, 000. Triple digits. 100 degrees. Yeah, it's going to be hot out there this weekend at the stadium, but the sun will be low in the sky. I think everybody will be okay if you're out there, 6 p.m. or so. And you might want to skip the early arrival tailgating at 2 p.m. at Tiger Lane. I don't know, some people are into it. But
9: I'm sure the MTs will be busy.
0: Yeah. I would arrive late. I think the UCLA game was the benchmark for me as far as heat goes, and they ran out of water in the stadium. You can't do that. So everybody hydrate, get out there. They'll probably have water for people. All right, Joey, would you like to drop that name from Alco Movie Passes? Let's go.
9: Ryan Reynolds.
0: Show me Ryan Reynolds.
3: Drop?
0: Yeah, A-lister, man. Big-time Hollywood superstar Ryan Reynolds. He's promoting
9: a
0: movie,
9: idiot.
0: And Joey, what's he talking about? The 80s were a brutal time of tremendous strife. So look, I guess Ryan Reynolds probably spent most of the 80s as a child in Canada. All right?
9: Yeah, exactly.
0: He was a child in Canada. By the end of the 80s, he was just 14 years old. And he spent all those years not in this country. And I don't know what point he's trying to make here. I know that we tend to romanticize things. We think of the 80s. Joey, what do you associate with the 80s?
9: I think it was the best. I think it was one of the best times. I'd rather go back to the 80s. We had pay phones. We had pagers. We didn't have all these iPhones. That's what's killing the youth. And we didn't have that. I grew up in the 80s.
0: Yeah.
9: So you went outside and, you had to figure out what to do. Saturday morning, mom was cleaning. Unless you wanted to have to do something, you got out of the house early and you didn't come back till late.
0: All right. Listen, I'm gonna sum it up for you, Joey, and tell me if you agree here. I think the reason that we look back at the 80s so fondly is because it was one of those times where we all had a shared experience. There was a lot of commonality back in
9: Absolutely.
0: The 80s. We all watched the same shows. We all more or less experienced the same thing. If you talk to any kids of the 80s, black, white, or other, we all had a similar experience in the 80s. We were free range. We went out. We did what we wanted. There were no cameras watching us. There was no helicopter parenting. Nobody had tabs on us. Nobody had an air tag on us. We all watched the same shows for the most part. We went to the same movies. You had a similar experience, not in all regards. I know there are plenty of people who had different experiences for a lot of different reasons. And not to dismiss the fact that there was turmoil and strife and AIDS and crack. All those things existed. But I defy you, name me a decade where there was not some sort of strife or some sort of tumultuous time or something. If you look at the 80s, though, the top line of the 80s was we had the greatest peacetime economic growth. We defeated the Soviets, brought an end to the Cold War. You had a big-time movement in the markets, Wall Street. Boomers, like my dad. My dad experienced... He never thought he would be as wealthy as he became, and my dad was middle class. I mean, you had a whole generation of people who had this unprecedented wealth, and it defied expectations. the 80s were coming off the 70s especially. So I don't know where Ryan Reynolds is getting this from.
9: Well, he's from Canada. Reality is everything up there is higher. He's also setting the pace for, today's times and all these liberals, they're screaming at all these equal rights for this, equal rights for that. So he's trying to say, well, in the 80s, it was the same way. And in the 90s, it got worse. And now, it's.
0: Now, see, here's the thing. I think it's all about trying to discredit Ronald Reagan, because Ronald Reagan. You think about 1984 in that election. Oh, if you look at that electoral map.
9: The greatest president ever.
0: He won 49 states. In the middle of the 80s, dead set in the middle of it, most of the country agreed things were going well when it was going on. So to sit there and try to retcon it and say, actually it was terrible. Well, no, it wasn't, because nobody thought that. And you can say that you glossed over it because of Top Gun and because of the music of the 80s and Van Halen and all the cocaine or the partying or whatever. No, in the moment, if you look at even politics, most of the country agreed things were going well in 1984. All Ronald Reagan did was say, it's morning in America, vote for me again, I'm the guy. And he won.
9: Yep.
0: Big.
9: Hands down.
0: Right. I don't think Democrats have ever gotten over that. Just the popularity of Ronald Reagan.
9: They haven't, and I don't even know what you call Democrats anymore. But back in them days, they weren't too far. They weren't that far to the left.
0: Oh yeah, you kind of just disagreed on where to spend the money. I mean, you didn't have people trying to usurp the whole system. That's the difference between liberals and leftists. The liberals want to work within the system and just allocate money differently, do things a little bit differently. Leftists want to up in the whole thing. They want to do in favor of a new system, essentially communists. So, Joey, congratulations. You're going to the movies, man.
9: You guys have a great and safe weekend. Everybody out there, have a great, safe weekend, and appreciate it.
0: Yeah, have a great weekend. If being safe is part of the plan, then do that. But take a risk. Have some fun. We're too focused on safety. We would not have said that in the 80s. Nobody ever said, hey, be safe. In the 80s, it was like, hey, man, go have fun. Do some cocaine. I'll talk to you later.
8: Get!
0: There's Joey. All right. 683-0989. We'll ask Ron Hart about the 80s. He actually worked in the Reagan administration, I think. I think for a spell. I think maybe he was part of the college Republicans. I think he may have worked for Ronald Reagan.
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2: Think about how great the 80s were. We had totally 80s compilations being sold in 1994. The 80s weren't even 4 years gone before we were trying to recapture them with our totally 80s compilations. That's how much of an impact the 80s made. The 80s had the parachute pants. Oh, man, the fashion of the 80s.
3: I think for someone that made the group in the 2000s, wasn't born until 98, I always look back at the 80s, and it's like the one era that I wish I could grow up in. I would forego the 90s because I never obviously grew up in the 90s. I'd rather live in the 80s than the 90s.
2: Well, here's the thing about the 80s and the 90s, because, you know, I kind of grew up in both. I was a little kid in the 80s, so I remembered all those things, you know, the Phil Collins videos and the puppets, the not necessarily the news, all that stuff. Into the 90s, it's kind of the same thing I was talking to Joey about. It was the commonality, because we had some technology. The internet kind of started playing a role in the mid 90s, but for the most part, we all watched the same shows. We all experienced the news the same way, because there was a limited pipeline for everything. We weren't so fragmented. And so I think that's why we remember it so fondly, is because we all remember the same things. We had a shared experience. Like, I got a buddy named Sean, and Sean's a black guy, and we're about the same age. We have the same frame of reference on everything, because I watched the shows he watched. He watched the shows I watched. We watched MTV. We knew the same music. Now, like, you talk to young people, and it's all so fragmented because people are into such different things, so they get whatever they want, whenever they want, on demand. It wasn't like that in the 80s and in, like, the first half of the 90s. So I think that is why people are so quick to defend the 80s and 90s. But yeah, the 80s had its own thing going on. I mean, the 80s, especially the synth pop and just some of the stuff people did, like, fashion-wise, and, you know, skateboarding was really big in the 80s. I remember skateboarding, you know, Tony Hawk and the Bones Brigade. It was all over the place, man. It was wild. Now we got some haters on the Rick's Powder Coating text line. Hater 8208 says, 80s, more like Gaties. There was some really questionable stuff going on. Boy George Michael. How about when Freddie Mercury and David Bowie got together and did Dancing in the Street? That was questionable, right? That was wild. There was a lot of androgyny in the 80s. Well, even with the heavy metal guys. Go look at Poison and Guns N' Roses. Big hair. The hairspray. How big your hair was. It's like we were peacocks in the 80s. Vans, Vision streetwear. Everybody wanted to be a skater or a punk or a new waver. It was...
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10: Judge William Sullivan, the jury deliberating the fate of Clancy, a Massachusetts mom who admitted to killing her three children. The defense argues she's not criminally responsible because she suffered from postpartum psychosis. Aviation company Electra looking to start offering flights on hybrid electric planes.
12: These planes will be meant to go about 250 miles, but they can go up to 1,000 and potentially bridge the gap for people who live far away from major airports. They hope eventually will be about the same cost as ordering an Uber.
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19: 55 southbound Church Road. We have a crash in South Haven, Mississippi, giving us a little slowing. Now, on the old bridge, the Memphis, Arkansas bridge, 55 southbound, right lane blocked for a little bit longer as they were doing some bridge inspection. Should be finishing up there. Sam Cooper Boulevard eastbound at Scott Road in Binghamton, an accident. I'm Michael Higgins with your total traffic.
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1: Somebody on the text line called it the gay tease, which there was plenty of that, you know, up and coming. It was a very, let's say, accepting time. Yeah, boy Georges of the world emerged. I did get my wires crossed a little bit. I erroneously said it was David Bowie and Freddie Mercury who did Dancing in the Street. No, that was Mick Jagger and David Bowie. Because David Bowie and Queen did Under Pressure. I just got my pairings mixed up. Although one was a little less homoerotic than the other. That said, that Dancing in the Street, you go back and watch that, you're like, it was the 80s. That's what you say. A guy who was there, who probably has some fond memories of the 80s, is Ron Hart. He's a nationally syndicated columnist. Ron Hart, welcome back to the program. How are you?
2: Great to be here.
1: All right, man. We're talking about the 80s because there's a viral clip of Hollywood superstar, A-lister Ryan Reynolds. Ron, he was out promoting a film, and I think the film either takes place in the 80s or there's a lot of 80s references in it. And he had a very curious thing to say about the decade. Here we go.
3: The 80s was a brutal, brutal time for people. It was a mess. And people forget that it was like, that was a tremendous strife, sociopolitical tensions everywhere. Mm-hmm. You know, we're still like pretty fresh off like a Cuban Missile Crisis, which mm-hmm. is only like, what, 15, 20 years before. So, you know, it's a tumultuous period. But you look back at it now and you're like, oh yeah, Top Gun, cocaine. Like, no, it was like really scary.
1: All right, Ron, forget the fact that Ryan Reynolds was, I think, all of 14 years old by 1989, and he lived in Canada. I remember the 80s much differently. You were a little older than me. I guess you were in college or grad school in the early 80s. Tell me yeah. about what you associate with the decade of the 80s.
2: Well, it certainly wasn't strife. I mean, you had a Cold War going on in Europe, which Reagan won with strength, right? There was, drugs. There's drugs everywhere. There's a war on drugs. I remember the war on drugs, and I decided sure. to enlist and fight for Colombia. That's what I fought for.
1: there was strife in that. Strife is not limited to one decade. I mean, there's decades. There's strife in every decade. You can find bad things right. that happen. You could say, it was AIDS and crack. There was, some... the Cold War, like you mentioned, but I don't think anybody. And he brought up the Cuban Missile Crisis. You know, Ron, did you worry in the 80s about the Cuban Missile Crisis?
2: No, absolutely not.
1: Of course,
2: I mean,
1: not.
2: Canadian. You know, he's been taught by the public school system. I'm sure Canadian school system is more liberal than ours because they're more liberal a country than we are. But no, that was during Kennedy. Kennedy was shot in what, 63. So it had to be before that. So that was a good 20-some-odd years before that.
1: Right, yeah.
2: And it pretty much was done away with, right, by the time, Reagan got in there. You did have a Cold War build up with Russia. You had this, system called Star Wars, they called it. It was supposed to protect the atmosphere. And apparently it's doing it right now in Israel. Israel's got those missiles, the Gold Dome, that knocks down all the missiles coming in from Iran. So apparently what Reagan did was right. He's on the cutting edge. He may have fudged a little bit as to our capacity in the space to kind of deter Russia from coming after us. But the whole notion of Star Wars and protecting the with a dome around our country was real back then. And, Russia had a nuclear bomb. We had a nuclear bomb. There's a lot of tension. And it was eased in Europe when the Berlin Wall fell. So,
1: all right, so
2: all
1: you,
2: good sense.
1: You in the 80s, you're a young guy in the early 80s. When did you graduate from Memphis State?
2: 81.
1: Okay, so you graduated college in 81.
2: Yeah.
1: All right. So you were... You were like a young Republican type. You were like an Alex P. Keaton.
2: Yeah.
1: And so you were in the college Republicans. You actually worked in the Reagan administration. Tell me about that experience.
2: It was great. Bill Brock was a senator from Tennessee who had lost, after 76 Carter won, after Nixon, lied and got in trouble and whatever he did for Watergate. Watergate may have been overblown, but he resigned. So the Democrats kind of swept. Jim Sasser beat basically... Senator Brock from Chattanooga, and he was from Reagan appointed him trade secretary, U.S. trade representative, and I got a job with them when I was at Georgetown. It was very nice, great experience.

0: a group of people valued it in a big way, and it was they were all there to do the right thing, it seemed like, at the time.
1: Yeah, and Reagan was a really popular president. I mean, I know a lot of people. I mean, this is kind of preaching to the choir for the people who were there. But when somebody like, you know, Ryan Reynolds or anybody who goes out and tries to retcon the 80s, try to paint Reagan as a villain, it's just not true. Just look at the 1984 electoral map. I brought this up earlier, Ron. Ronald Reagan essentially said in 1984 in the campaign, "It's morning in America. Everything's great. Vote for me again." And pretty much everybody did.
0: Yeah. Landslide.
1: I mean, to me, that's like game, set, match. I mean,
0: it was a great time. The country's transformative. We got capitalism began. Microsoft began. A lot of the tech companies, became Bill Gates at that time. Apple became Apple at that time. It was a great time for the country. I don't know what else we could have done differently. I mean, I don't know. I guess Ryan Reynolds is just promoting a movie, and he's taught that. It's a sad situation. I bet he didn't went to college, I'm guessing. Maybe he did, but he's Canadian. He didn't understand the United States history. He probably was taught it with a bit of a jaundicedness from the Canadian standpoint. They probably don't like us right now with the trade wars, but... Yeah, but these Hollywood stars like DiCaprio, who never went to college, they all want to flex their intellectual might on narrow issues like global warming, where they can act like they're smart, or history, where they can do some revisionist history. Yeah, most of them are the actors. They basically read other people's lines for a living, and put on clothes.
1: You know who else was an actor?
0: Yeah, Reagan.
1: Ronald Reagan, the actor.
0: Yeah, but he'd be a little different afterwards.
1: No, I know,
0: He's a union guy. He saw everything. Yeah, a little bit different. You're right. And Trump was a businessman. He was the apprentice. I mean, there's a lot of ways to the presidency. Harry Truman was a hat salesman or something. Wherever he was.
1: Yeah.
0: There's always ways to get there, right? So I'm not totally berating him, but we start to revise history in America, which 80s was, in my view, a good time. I don't know what other people feel about it, but I think it was a good time.
1: I think most people think it was a good time. If you focus on the good times, and I think the good times of the 80s outweighed the bad times, especially when the 70s is the decade with all the strife. The 70s
0: right.
1: was when people there was turmoil, when people...
0: Watergate, ending up the Vietnam War, et cetera. There were a tremendous amount of boy bands formed then, too, which is troubling.
1: Yeah, that's true. A bunch of people burning flags, long lines to get fuel. I think maybe he might be mistaken that the 70s was probably that decade. That said, with Ronald Reagan, I think, Ron, that Ronald Reagan being such a popular president... in the 80s, and being a Republican, I think that Democrats, for a long time, they tried to compare themselves to Reagan. You had Bill Clinton. He tried to compare himself to Ronald Reagan. Barack Obama tried to compare himself to Ronald Reagan. And then you get to the point where they're like, you know what? This isn't working. Nobody's going to buy it. Because Ronald Reagan was a disciple of Barry Goldwater, Mr. Conservative himself. So it's just not going to work. So I think that they're trying to tear down Reagan. They're still not over that 1984 landslide victory. They're still not over.
0: Mm-hmm.
1: I think that they've made some sort of, they want to go back and they want to blame, trickle down economics to all the problems we have today, or health, whatever it is. They want to go back and blame it on Reagan because they still aren't over 1984.
0: Right. Yeah, maybe so. I mean, Democrats line the halls of colleges. They line the halls of book writer, authors about history. Every biographer is probably a Democrat. So they said that, whoever controls the narrative writes history, right?
1: Yeah.
0: These guys are writing history in their own way. And Reagan can't be viewed too much as a hero because too many people model themselves after him. I mean, he was a great orator. Brilliant remembering speeches. He got to the point. He was simple enough where people understood him. He wasn't a wonk or anything like that, where people said, "Wow, I don't quite know what he said." He put in pretty plain language for people, and it worked.
1: He
0: free people up, let people have their own money, and everybody will be better off.
1: He was also very funny. I mean, in fact, he would have everybody in stitches. I remember watching a debate with Walter Mondale, and Walter Mondale was laughing at Reagan's jokes. I think Ron that Walter Mondale may have voted for Ronald Reagan in 1984.
0: He may have.
1: I think he may have.
0: And he was curious, too, Jake. The only time I ever was around him, we were at the Hilton Hotel. Actually, where he got shot later on. But we were at the Hilton Hotel, and he came out. I was 5'8", 7" people behind him. Of course, you're curious. You know he's there. He spoke at something. I came out, and he was asking the valet guys. You know, there's it's D.C. He says, where do you put the cars? And how many, you know, and they go, well, we put them down the street. And this, how many does it hold? I mean, he was just asking pretty basic questions, curious about somebody's business. I mean, how do you do this? I mean,
1: right.
0: I mean, you know, I always took that to you find out more about people by asking them about themselves and telling them about you. And yeah. He was a genuinely curious guy, you know,
1: yeah,
0: even
1: absolutely.
0: About valet parking.
1: Yeah. Yeah. So, Aaron, the latest column over at NewsTalk989.com. You're taking on data centers this week. We've been talking about it here. Memphis, the city of the council, they're looking at a 12-month moratorium on data centers. And on the day that they are discussing that at the city council, Ron, you'll never believe it. SpaceX AI, Elon Musk announces they're building a data center in South Haven, right across the state line, 660,000 square feet. If Memphis decides they want to pause data centers for 12 months, there's no guarantee that the data centers are going to pause with them.
0: Right. Yeah, this thing's moving very fast. And I think a lot of the negative sentiment about data centers is created by Chinese bots. The Chinese want to get ahead of us in this space. Well, who cares if you have a big windowless, you know, 8 Costcos somewhere out in South Haven or somewhere on a big piece of property? It may buzz. I don't know if it buzzes. I mean, just make the rules. You can only use so much water. This is your electricity allocation. And the problem is these politicians are so dumb and they're so vapid. They were all for them, you know, a year ago. Oh, this is great. All of a sudden, slightly the political winds change. We're going to, you know, take a pause, look at them, put regulations on them that you're acceptable with, and be willing to lose one of the South Haven and other places like that, because you may lose them. Money goes where it's treated best, as we always talk about. And you're going to lose jobs. I mean, look what AOC did with Amazon up in Brooklyn.
1: Yeah.
0: The dumbest things ever. Start making demands of people. I mean, Memphis can't be that dumb.
1: Well, I also think that, you know, governments need to wise up a little bit and read the room. I mean, they understand, some of them understand, that data centers are here to stay. They are being built. AI is the way of the future. You can embrace it now and try to shape it, negotiate it, leverage it, and then benefit from it. Or you can fight it. And you can put a 12-month moratorium on it, and it's just they're just going to go somewhere else.
0: Right. Study is not that much study. We know how much water it uses. We know about how much electricity it uses. You put parameters around that. You know, you cap your people. Just do the math.
1: But here's the thing. They don't care. The city government, that's the way they do it. We'll shut it down for 12 months. We'll commission a study. They'll find somebody to study it. They'll pay that person a boatload of money. And then when they bring the study back to them, then they'll have a vote. And so it's been a grift for so long. That's just the way they're used to doing it. Let's commission a study.
0: Yeah, probably, you know, with the stock, Jake, they know inside information. I can buy XYZ stock and make money because they're getting ready to get a contract. these politicians can't figure out how to make money on data centers quite yet. It's kind of a private
1: thing. It's moving too fast for them. Here's the other thing, Ron, is that for years and years and years, in the city of Memphis especially, and in Shelby County, industries that come to set up shop, they're always asking for the tax abatement, the pilot program.
0: Right.
1: You know, they want a discount. Well, none of these data centers are asking for the discount. They're paying a full tax rate. I want to know what other industry is doing that.
0: Right. Yeah. It's an arms race. It really is. I don't quite know where they're going with it. I mean, the same people that are mad about it want to go on AI and dress their poodle up as a French Renaissance Pope or something,
1: true.
0: You know, AI. I mean, these are the same people using watch a raccoon eat a piece of pizza.
1: Well, not only that, Ron, they'll make anti-data center videos using the AI that the data center is powering.
0: Right. Yeah, I know. It fears the machine rises up. I'm telling South Haven or Memphis is not going to stop this. You're not going to do it on your own. So if you want to stop it, fine. In your town, fine. But you're not going to stop it. You know, AI is here. The fear is that the machines rise up and attack man. If that ever happens, Jake, do not be near a dildo factory. Just do me a favor. Don't be standing around there.
1: All right, Ron, we'll leave you with that. We'll leave you on that note. Ron Hart, the latest column, newstalk989.com. We'll talk to you next week, Ron.
0: All right, buddy.
1: All right, there you go. There is Ron Hart. Go check out his latest. All right, 683-0989 is my number. Right now, it is time to go over what we have learned.
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1: All right, time to go over what you have learned this afternoon in the Nation of Jake. 683-0989. If you've learned anything at all, send it along. All right, I guess we learned a lot about the 80s today. Actually, we learned that Ryan Reynolds has no frame of reference on the 80s as far as life in the USA. Ryan Reynolds, I don't know, why is he such a big star? Why do we like him so much? I mean, I know he does Deadpool. He does his quick, snappy, sarcastic delivery, which is really just a Chevy Chase impersonation, who, by the way, you know, he reached the height of his powers in the 80s, did Chevy Chase. That said, yeah, the 80s, maybe a complicated decade, but at the same time, I mean, the way we remember it is the way we remember it. And I think most people on the text line, most people in the Nation of Jake, they remember the 80s fondly, except somebody did bring up the high interest rates. Well, that was because of the stagflation of the late 70s. By 1989, it got back down, but that was one of those things. You know, these 2.9s that you're in, like it's so funny when people talk about interest rates now. It's like, I can't get an interest rate for less than 6%. It's like, try buying a house in the early 80s. Good Lord, I think in 81, 18%. Is where it got, I think, at the height of it. And that was right after Reagan took office. But yeah, the stagflation was tricky, but they got it back down. But yeah, this whole, like, under 3% interest rates, I'm in a 2.9. I don't know. I've heard it before. They probably won't be that low for a long time, if ever. So, 80s, thumbs up for most of you. Rivera, what did you learn today?
2: I learned that I feel like most people in the Nation of Jake prefer the 80s over the 90s.
1: Yeah, I guess, yeah, there's some, I'm partial to the 90s because, you know, I was when I was, let's see, 1990, I turned 12. I mean, come on, that was, you know, I was 12 through 22. I know those years were hard to beat. I mean, I have fond memories of the 80s because I was a kid and, it was, you know, things were fun. But the 90s, I mean, that's when you figure it out. So I'm more of a 90s guy. But man, what a great time to have been a kid and then a young adult in the 80s and 90s. That's Gen X for you, baby. Woo! All right, what else did we learn today? We learned that people don't like them flock cameras, man. Three of them over at Eastgate Shopping Center, torn down, a couple stolen. We'll see what happens to the perpetrators if they find them. We've also got the Coach Huff radio show tonight, 7 p.m. You can hear it right here, or if you want to get over to the...
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1: Hey, Jimmy Failla is off, continuing his Western excursion. And it's your radio buddy, Rich Zeoli, with you today. Great to be with you. And guys, if you are single, AOC's looking. But if you're conservative, you're off the table. I'm sorry, but she's not gonna settle for you as a conservative. Not very inclusive, if you ask me. But yes, the darling of the left, Alexandria Ocasio-Cortez, there's an all-out effort right now to redefine her as a moderate. Will it work is the question here on Fox Across America. Will it work? I'd love to hear from you on this, too, if you've noticed this. And here's how this plays out. So basically, as you know, she was a squad member. She was the leader of the squad. Rashida Tlaib. I mean, some of the nuttiest people in Congress. Rashida Tlaib. I think she's the brother. No, Ilhan Omar. She's the brother lover. Ariana Presley. Ayanna Pressley. I mean, the crazy people who hate America and just think that America is the worst, where there's nothing other than imperialist jerks. And that's why everybody around the world should come to this hellhole that is America. And no questions asked, and no one should ever have to leave. That's what they were advocating for years. Now, suddenly, if you've noticed, Alexandria Ocasio-Cortez is no longer hanging out with the squad. In fact, I haven't really seen her in any pictures with Ilhan Omar or Rashida Tlaib or any of the others. This summer, she was out there campaigning for Abdul El-Sayed, along with Bernie Sanders, along with Elizabeth Warren. But now, suddenly, you have voices out there like our friend Jessica Tarlov saying that AOC is actually a moderate. And I would love to talk to Jessica about this, and hopefully we can at some point. But a moderate, I mean, every position she's taken has been extreme, every single one. But now she's the darling frontrunner for 2028 for the Democrats and the left. And they figure, all right, we got her locked down for the primary. The biggest tell for me was when the Democrat Socialists of America, and this is real, they have a Maoist-Leninist-Marxist, I had to remember that, Maoist-Leninist-Marxist, committee within the Democrat Socialists of America. You know, you join the group, and then there's all kinds of committees, the Committee on Karaoke and Bingo, and also Mao, Lenin, and Stalin. You know, like that. Anyway, that group came out and said AOC is not lefty enough for them. Now, that was done deliberately, obviously. They were doing that so that she could have cover when she runs in 2028 to say, no, I'm actually a moderate. In fact, Stephen Miller over at townhall.com, not the one who works in the White House, he said, there's an effort right now to recreate AOC as Taylor Swift. That's why the whole drama. Remember she said she was freezing her eggs and it got all this publicity, TMZ covering it, all these other places covering it, and People Magazine covering it. And then when she breaks up with Riley, who was her little beta boyfriend, she breaks up with Riley, she's back on the market, they start covering that too. And they're like, hey guys, if you're a conservative, you're probably gonna have to sit this one out. But if you're not a conservative, you got a shot with a woman who's actually very telegenic. And this is the truth. AOC is a formidable candidate. I think Republicans have to take her very seriously heading into 2028. I know there are people out there, and I had this conversation with somebody the other day, and they said, there's no way she'll be the nominee. I said, I'm not so sure about that. And I was talking with our mutual friend, Paul Morrow, about this. Paul's convinced she's going to be the nominee in 2028. I'm not convinced yet. It's a long time away. But if the election or the primary were tomorrow, I'd say, yes, she would be the nominee. I don't know what the future is going to bring. At 2028, it's a long time from now. In politics years, it's like a million years. You know, there's dog years and then human years. And in our years and then political years, that's a lot of trips to the shed in Iowa and New Hampshire and South Carolina. God only knows what can happen between now and then. But what I do know is that if it were held tomorrow, she would beat Gavin Newsom. She would beat Kamala Harris. She would beat all these people because she is right now the darling. And she's good. I don't agree with her, but I will call it like I see it. She's good on camera. She looks good. She speaks well. She does a lot of the I don't knows and all that other stuff. But when she's on script, she's very good. Now, if you ask her a question unsolicited, like, what should we do if China invades Taiwan? You'll get 30 seconds of silence and then in So that she has to work on. But if she's just staying on script, no, she's good. She gets all these views on social media. And that's why Republicans should take her seriously and not just write her off as being some fly in the night kind of candidate, being like, oh, she's too crazy to get elected. There's an outright movement right now for crazy. Like, crazy's in right now. not in with me, but I mean, it's in America. And AOC, being the darling of the left, they're going to keep promoting her as a sensible, reasonable, moderate Democrat, because they've already decided she can basically skip the midterms, or I should say skip the primary process. Well, think about it, right? In the primary, everybody goes to their left. You have to go to your left flank if you want to get the nomination, and that's what happens. And then they sound crazy, and then in the general election, you just pull all that audio from what they said in the primary, and then you just destroy them with it. But if she's already the designated heir to the socialist throne, she can bypass that, go right into general election mode, and just start saying things that are not as crazy. Again, carefully prepared answers. I don't expect her to say anything spontaneously. But here's AOC addressing 2028 rumors. Cut 22.
2: We saw that you made some staffing changes to your office. Is this to potentially gear up for a 2028 run, potentially?
3: I think that, you know, transitions on teams are a normal part of the job. You know, August tends to be a natural time, and the fall tends to be a natural time for transitions around the Hill.
1: It's yes, she's running. That's the answer to that. It's yes, she's running. She can't say it. Because obviously, once you declare your candidacy, then you hit all kinds of federal campaign finance rules and regulation. That's why nobody ever says it. And isn't that frustrating when you hear that too? Are you going to run? Like, well, right now, my focus is the midterms. And my focus right now is pumpkin season. Pumpkin lattes are coming back. That's what I'm focused on right now. Pumpkin lattes are disgusting, by the way. Just for the record, they are disgusting. Here's AOC on TMZ talking about who she would date. It probably won't be... Well, you could be a Republican, you could be a Democrat, just don't be a blank in this audience. But if you're on the Republican side of the aisle on Fox Across America, it's probably not going to be you. Cut 23.
4: Would you ever date a conservative? Is that anything you'd ever entertain?
3: I have to say it's probably not.
4: Don't date across the aisle?
3: No, you know, it's not to, you know, no foul to people who do, but I think, and of course, how you define that is very different
4: True.
3: From person to person,
4: True.
3: Right? But I think a lot of politics sometimes, at least for me, is about values, and being aligned with, in values, I think is tremendously important.
1: Well, if you are a Republican and you're single, you just dodged a bullet. Congratulations, you're off the hook. You know, oh, that laugh. Imagine that. Mikey, could you imagine having to go home to that laugh? Come on. You can't. You're sitting there, and then you're watching a show, and that laugh happens.
5: I put up with it just because, you know, she's very attractive.
1: So you put up with a laugh?
5: Oh, yeah. 100%.
1: And you think she's attractive?
5: I do, yeah.
1: Even the teeth?
5: Yeah, you can get over that.
1: Justin, one more time with the laugh, please, if we could. No, that's a deal breaker for me. I mean, so is the socialist crazy. I don't want to, that's also a deal breaker, but that laugh right there, and she has the crazy eyes too. You know she has crazy eyes.
5: Yeah, but you know what they say, Rich, the crazier they are, you know.
1: That's
5: I'm
1: true.
5: Not gonna finish the sentence, but
1: I think we know where you're going, Mike. And here's AOC talking about freezing her kid or eggs and possibly having kids. And this is the kind of thing that in our culture today, where everybody just shares way too much, in my opinion, and everything is about your reels and your posts and your likes and everything else. She plays into that. She plays into that in a big, big way. And then the media quickly grabs that and then runs with it to say, look at her. She's just a normal, natural person, just like you. She was a bartender. She's just like you. I want you to know what they're doing so that you can see what's happening out there. Because it's all very orchestrated, in my opinion. They've decided Kamala Harris can't win. She can't. She's the worst candidate in the history of politics, in my opinion. Kamala Harris was the worst. Now, they're still going to try. She's still going to try, but she's no chance. Gavin Newsom turns off everybody. He's a greasy shapeshifter. Nobody trusts the guy. His wife's under federal investigation for funneling all this money to her nonprofits. So really, who's left for 2028? And if AOC runs, Chuck Schumer's going to be behind it because Chuck Schumer wants to keep his U.S. Senate seat. So he would just jump on board in a heartbeat because that takes one of his main opponents off the field. Here's Cut 24.
4: Would you have children in office? Because, you know, Your future is bright.
3: Yeah.
1: Bright. Bright.
4: And so when is it going to be the right time?
3: Yeah, you know, I think, first of all, one thing that I hear from a lot of parents is that there's never a right time
4: That's
3: and
4: true.
3: Never a perfect time. I do think that for a very long time, I was very concerned. You know, if you're a working person here, you face a lot of the constraints that a lot of other working people across the country face. And it was very hard for me to imagine very basic things. For a very long time, it was very hard for me to imagine being able to have a baby here when childcare is so expensive. And I acknowledge that I'm, relative to many Americans, I am in a place of privilege, and even I don't know how it would be possible.
1: A place of privilege. Yes, a place of privilege. She is poised as a potential candidate, and she said she found some of the backlash to her fertility journey funny, pointing to critiques from commentators after she posted videos to social media documenting the process. And it's funny because in this day and age of everybody oversharing, she overshares in a way that they love. Like, oh, she's sharing all the personal, intimate details of her life. She's just like us. She's just like one of us. The truth of the matter is that she's dangerous.
6: Get her out. Get her out of here.
1: And it's too late. She's in. And now you're seeing the mainstream corporate media, you're seeing Democrat commentators and the Democrat Party itself try to take somebody who was the leader of the most lefty faction in Congress, the Squad, the founder of the Squad, the woman who cobbled together that coalition of crazy. You are seeing the effort now to take that and redirect it into a sensible moderate who's just like you, looking to have a baby in the future, looking for a boyfriend, looking for love in all the wrong places. But certainly not a far-left socialist whack job. And the question is, will it work? It's Fox Across America. It's Rich Zeoli in for Jimmy. And great to have you with us. We got a great lineup for you today. Amazing guests, so don't go away.
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0: So the other question is, how are Republicans going to do in midterms? 2026, right around the corner. How are we going to do? You know what worries me is Texas worries me. Because it seems like Ken Paxton's campaign is not really firing on all cylinders. They're having trouble raising money. And the support just doesn't seem to be there. Now, he's lucky in the sense that James Tallarico, who's the Democrat running against him, is awful. He's a terrible candidate. You know, there's this new audio that was unearthed by CNN's K-File where he talks about how they have to just like end natural gas and oil. That doesn't play in Texas. That definitely does not play in Texas. But I think we're at this moment right now where I still think Texas stays red. I do. I believe that. I think there's too many forces here, and Tallarico is a terrible candidate. As Dana Perino once said, you know, where President Trump is blessed with the worst opposition. That is very true. The Democrats right now are just, they're terrible candidates. I mean, you hear these comments that they make all the time, right? You hear this and you turn around and you go, that's not something that I could ever support. But there are people that support it in a primary. It just doesn't play in a general election. It doesn't. But then again, this is the test, right? I mean, if Abdul El-Sayed wins in Michigan this November, if he beats Mike Rogers, again, Mike Rogers is not the best candidate. Mike Rogers is like, eh, you know, I mean, there's not a lot of enthusiasm around him. There is an effort to stop Syed, and that will help Mike Rogers. But, you know, in politics, and I've worked in politics for a very, very long time before I ever got into radio, and there are two ways to motivate voters. One is to get them to vote for your candidate, and the other is to get them to vote against the opposition. And you try to motivate them in that way. You try to get them out there to say, if you don't, then they're going to win. And right now we're talking about Harry Entin from CNN, who talks about Democrats being down on their knees. This is true. From a message perspective, they don't know what to do. They don't know what to say. Their party's been hijacked by people like Hassan Piker. Hassan Piker is that vile influencer who has said horrific things about America and Jews and just goes on and on. And there's an effort now to distance candidates like Abdul El-Sayed in Michigan from Hassan Piker. But the Democrat Party's been hijacked by these people. And now they're running the show. So when you're going into the midterm elections, what is the message is the question. Is the message right now, we are going to give away free stuff? What is it? And they don't know. Here's Harry Entin from CNN.
1: Democrats are down on their knees. They're begging, please, please, please allow this election to be about Donald John Trump. Because if you could see this right now, Republicans are actually outperforming President Trump. Look at that. Choose Republicans for House. You get 41% of the electorate who say that. Approval of President Trump, he's only at 37%. So right now, Democrats are actually underperforming where they should be given where President Trump's popularity is. And Republicans are overperforming. Democrats are begging, please, President Trump, get involved in these midterm fights. We can do even better than we're doing right now. And of course, they are, in fact, leading right now on the generic congressional ballot by about 6, 7, or 8 points, depending on how you average the poll. So
0: a lot of this has to do with the fact that the candidates, as I mentioned, are terrible. They're bad candidates and they're crazy. And you hear the stuff they say, like, for example, in Texas, James Tallarico was going on that capitalism is white supremacy. Now, Byron Donalds, great friend of Fox Across America, of course, personal friends with Jimmy. He had a lot to say about this. And I'm so happy he's a Republican nominee for governor of Florida. I think he's going to do a great job. And I was also really happy that he came out against the flock cameras. That also made me happy as well. But here's what B-Dog said about that. Cut five.
2: I think this is where the Democratic left is trying to use some of the real issues in American history around race. And I'm not going to ignore what's happened in our history, but they use that as an emotional tool in order to gain political power. I thought that Camille was exactly right last night in the way he described that capitalism is the greatest force for good ever been created in the history of the planet. And the reason right. why the Democrats cannot stand that is because they can't get more power if people have their money, keep their money, and can make decisions with their money. The Democrats need control in order to have a political argument, and I don't want them controlling me. I don't want anybody else controlling me, and I know the people of our state in Florida, they want to be free.
0: But you know what it's going to take? It's going to take Republicans getting out to vote. And the president does a very good job of motivating his voters. I've often said there are Trump voters, and then there are Republican voters. And many times the Trump voters don't come out in other elections. And the president needs to get them out. He needs
3: Jim, you got to get off the damn couch.
0: That's right. Harry, get out there. You know what I'm saying? Here's the president talking about what he's going to do in midterms. Cut one.
3: Whether you're a good president or a great president, you lose the midterms. We're going to turn that around because there's no reason for it. There's no reason. And I'm going to get many of you people are running, and I'll be at every one of your state, your cities, wherever it is that you're running.
0: I don't have time to play the audio, but Karl Rove was saying on Fox News that if they want to win Texas, now is the time for the president. Now is the time for the president to get involved in that race and cough up money. That's what has to happen. We'll examine more of this throughout the show today on Fox Across America. It's me, Rich Zeoli, in for Jimmy. Jonathan Fahey, my guest straight ahead. Don't go away.

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1: Fox News, I'm Tom Bergotti. The jury in the trial of Lindsey Clancy remains deadlocked over whether the Massachusetts mother is responsible for murdering her three young children. Defense attorney Kevin Reddington asked the judge to remove one juror, whom he says refuses to listen to the law on reasonable doubt.
2: If we come back here in a half an hour with a mistrial because of a juror that has just spurned the instructions of this court, it's a shame.
1: The judge declined the motion. The jury will resume deliberations tomorrow. Minnesota law enforcement released more details on the deadly shooting last night in Minneapolis. Fox's Kristen Goodwin reports.
3: The suspected shooter, 35-year-old Carlton Neal Johnson, shot a woman officials believe he has a child with during a custody exchange outside of his apartment complex before shooting two workers at the facility and two other residents.
1: Two of the victims were killed. Police say the suspect died in a shootout with officers. 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
5: The official starting quarterback for the Memphis Tigers, Marcus Stokes, recorded 223 passing yards, two touchdowns, and 45 rushing yards in Memphis's 27-21 victory against UNLV. Stokes was asked about their preparation for Arkansas State.
6: I think they're a tough team, very physical. You know, they got some guys coming back from last year, and all I know is that, you know, we're not going to prepare any different like we do for any other team. 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
5: The Tigers and the Red Wolves will be the first game at the newly renovated Simmons Bank Liberty Stadium. Kickoff set for 6 p.m. on Saturday night, which means Tigers game day with Josh Rivera at 2 p.m. and the official pregame show at 4 p.m. right here on News Talk 98.9.
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1: Across America, and we're having fun. Exposing the crazies and all the crazy things they want to do to destroy this country. And I would just like to stop them because I know there are reasonable, sane people out there who can't believe this is happening. My only question is, how do you remain a member of the Democrat Party? Like, I'm talking to you, John Fetterman. But now let's welcome to the show Jonathan Fahey, former

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1: Is radicalized compared to where they were 10 or 15 years ago. There's really no Democrat out there, I guess we always have to have the John Fetterman exception, that isn't for open borders, that isn't for mass amnesty, that isn't for basically socialism, that isn't anti-capitalist. They might not be as explicit as like a Hassan Piker, but the party really is more a Hassan Piker party than it is a John Fetterman party these days. And, you know, John, the people, they keep talking about how they're a big tent, but they've actually become a smaller tent, and they've excommunicated all the moderates over the past 5 or 10 years, and all you have left is that part of it. But it's funny watching them dance around it, because they're getting called out by the, you know, quote unquote mainstream media on it, and they still try to distance themselves, even though it's not really, they're not really even distant from him.
2: No, and John Fetterman was on America's Newsroom the other day, and he was saying that you judge somebody based on the character of the company they keep, which I fully agree with. And he was talking about the fact that you've got, you know, Hassan Piker hanging out with Abdul El-Sayed, and he's just saying, how can you be part of this? And I was thinking the entire time listening to John Fetterman, though, how can you be part of the Democrat Party? How do you continue caucusing with these people when they have gone so far to the left, to your point? And what I'm curious about is, will he continue to caucus with the Democrats going forward or not? Because he doesn't have to. I mean, that's up to him. If he were to become an independent, for example, that would send a big message. But but short of that right now, you are correct, Jonathan Fahey, in saying that the Hassan Pikers of the world, that's what the Democrat Party sounds more and more like, especially on the subject of immigration, where they're continuing to double down on allowing illegals to just stay in this country.
1: Yeah, exactly. And that's such a good point with John Fetterman. It's sort of like, well, live up to your own words. Your party, if you're associating with these people because they're part of your party, maybe it's time to leave your party. And it is kind of interesting when you look at polling in Pennsylvania. John Fetterman has no support really from the Democrats anymore. So there's really no reason for him as a political matter to caucus with them. And he, you know, I think in some respects wants the Democratic Party to be, you know, sort of our father's Democratic Party. We're, you know, we're looking out for working Americans, and they're not anymore, and they haven't been for a while. And he's a throwback, but it doesn't fit. But yeah, it's just so crazy how they've gotten. But the standard, yeah, the standard Democrat is, yeah, double down on not just illegal immigration, but keeping criminals in this country. You know, we've seen example after example where the Democrats put themselves on the side of criminal illegal aliens that commit horrific crimes, and they fight to keep them in the country. It's really, you know, it's really a radical party. It's not in step with, I think, the average voter. I mean, it's in step with probably a good chunk of our country, unfortunately. But they really are radical on so many issues. And there's such a strong anti-American sentiment within the Democratic Party that, you know, it's pretty scary if you think about it, because Hassan Piker isn't the only one. That's not like the first time a Democrat has said these types of things. You know, it's sort of, you know, part and parcel of the party in many respects.
2: Jonathan Fahey is my guest, of course, former acting director of ICE. It's great to have him on the show. You see him on Fox News all the time. I thought the hearing the other day with the Angel parents was very powerful, and particularly this clip I want to play for you. Marcus Coleman, a father who lost a child, or permanently disabled, I should say. He was Delilah Coleman, his child, was permanently disabled after an illegal alien caused a multi-car crash. We also heard from parents who lost their children. Very powerful moments, I thought. Here's cut 19.
3: If I moved into your house without your permission, and I started sitting there derailing your guys' household and taking from your guys' monetary and your guys' food and stuff like that, you guys would have me either kicked out, ask me to move out, or have the police escort me out. It's the same thing in the United States. These people come here, we did not invite them here. There's a way to go. This is the way to go. My wife, an immigrant, she did what she's supposed to do. She did exactly what she's supposed to do to get here.
2: The only issue I take, Jonathan Fahey, is that I do think these Democrats, they're all for squatters, so they probably wouldn't kick them out of their house. That's the only issue I would take with that.
1: They wouldn't kick them out of our house. They'd
2: right.
1: kick them out of their own house.
2: Correct.
1: They always have different rules from themselves. I thought that was one of the most powerful statements, and I follow this stuff like you do so much, and I've seen a lot of these, but this, for some reason, really hit a nerve, more so

0: and even some of the others. And it's just, but I love the way he called the Democrats out on it to their face. It's like, don't say you're sorry when we know you're not. This was a calculated decision to bring in all these illegal aliens, and they know as a party that they were going to be people that are killed and murdered and raped and all sorts of things because of this, and they were willing to accept that risk because they thought it got them more political power, and they're still willing to accept that risk because they won't even kick them out, and they won't even kick the criminals out. Yeah, so to say you're sorry to this man for his, you know, what happened to his daughter, it just rings hollow, and it should, because they're not sorry, because if they were, they would say, we made a mistake here.
1: Yep.
0: We're changing the policies, and at least the criminals need to go home, and they won't even say that.
2: And in fact, they're doubling down on it. I mean, Kathy Hochul, the governor of New York, this is what she said, cut 17.
3: Has nothing to do with having our local police diverted from catching the rapists, catching the murderers, responding to an emergency, and doing ICE's job for them. It's an $85 billion agency. I think they can take care of themselves. In fact, I wish they would just disband and go back to the old Immigration and Naturalization Service. Remember old INS? People trusted them. They did their jobs. This is a rogue policing state that is wreaking havoc across America. In New York, we say no more.
2: A rogue policing state, Jonathan Fahey. It sounds like something out of a bad Star Wars movie, and they're all pretty bad these days.
0: It's hard to follow the logic of her whole thing. Is ICE should be doing this. They have a lot of resources to do this, but they should also be abolished.
2: Right.
0: So wait, should they be doing it or should they not be doing it? But it's really astonishing that she could say this with a straight face, because she says, oh, we still cooperate with the criminals, which is patently false. That's the whole issue in New York, is they won't cooperate turning over criminals. And Mark Wayne Mullen talked about it yesterday. I didn't even know the number had gotten this high, but it's 13,000 people that ICE put a detainer on, people sitting in a jail for violating state law, that New York would rather put them back onto the streets of New York to wreak havoc and also go to other states that aren't sanctuary states rather than have them deported from the country. And the other thing is that ICE isn't asking them to do ICE's job. They're just saying, hey, when this person is about to get released from your jail, do you mind giving us a call so we can pick them up at your jail rather than having to run them down in the neighborhood? And she knows that. And that's why she's being sued by, I think, 14 or 16 sheriffs in New York, because they want to cooperate with ICE because they know day in and day out, ICE makes their neighborhood safer. And Kathy Hochul knows this, too. And that's the sad thing. I mean, I don't think much of her, but I think she can understand that having a rapist out of the community is better than having them in the community, but she chooses every day to have them in the community because it's better for her politically and better for the Democrats politically, because they view their future, they bet on illegal immigration as their future constituency, and they are riding it. You know, they're riding it hard, and they're not going to give up on it, at least from what we've seen.
2: Well, that's exactly the point. I think that if you don't allow local law enforcement to do the function of ICE, and then you disband ICE, that means that everybody who's in the country illegally automatically gets to stay, because who's there to deport them? Nobody, right? You've taken away that enforcement mechanism. So that means then you're stuck now with however many, you know, tens of millions of people. And then the only question is, what do you do? And that's when the Democrats turn around and go, you have to make them citizens. Because
0: the path of citizenship.
2: Correct. Yeah. Correct. And then that's how they get them as voters, Jonathan Fahey. So every time I hear them say, disband ICE, what I really hear them saying is, let everybody who's in this country illegally stay, period.
0: Yeah, that is exactly right. And it's really funny, because if you really look, if you took their ideas to their extension, then we should really get rid of legal immigration, because why do we make somebody show a passport when they come to our country or have a visa? If they get to stay in our country anyway,
2: right,
0: or if they get to walk across the border without one and get to stay anyway, why don't we just save all the money on all of it and just say it's a total free-for-all? Because that's what the Democrats want, but they don't have the courage to say it. But it seems really dumb to say, to have some agent checking a passport when that person could just have walked around the border and come in and become a citizen. And that's what, or when you come in with your passport and you say you're going to stay X amount of days, or with your visa, and you decide to stay for the rest of your life because you know this, no one will ever remove you, because the only way to remove you is to arrest you, and the Democrats won't let anyone get arrested. So it's totally insane, but they should at least have the courage of their conviction to say, we don't want a border. Anyone that steps across can come and become a citizen, and frankly, instantly become a citizen. You know, and it's funny when they always talk about a path to citizenship, and they always list the learn English, learn to play an instrument, all of this nonsense. And we know it's not true, because it's like, wait, you'll let the people that commit rape stay. So this idea right. that you would say, oh, you didn't work hard enough and, you know, you failed your English test, we're going to kick you out, but the rapist gets to stay, it's totally absurd. And we know, like, it's so insulting whenever they say that, because path to citizenship means citizenship, but we're afraid just to say it. They don't care if you speak English, love our country, produce anything, contribute in any way meaningfully or not. They just look at you as a 70% chance you're voting D, and that's all they care about.
2: Yeah, when they say citizen, they mean Democrat voter. Let's be honest, yeah, Jonathan Fahey.
0: Exactly.
2: Exactly. Great stuff, my man. I appreciate your time today, and we will talk again in the future. Thank you.
0: Thank you.
2: All right, have a great weekend. All right, more to come on Fox Across America. Zioli in for Fela. I'm glad you're here today. We got more great guests coming up. We're just getting warmed up, all right? The question I have for you is, how is it going to go in Texas? Let's talk about it. Don't go away.
1: You're listening to the man who can do it all.
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5: 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Yeah.
4: He can style. He can profile. Yeah. He can woo the lady. 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
2: He's going to win, but we heard that with Beto O'Rourke. And they said Beto was the second coming, and he was going to flip Texas and make it blue. It didn't happen. And they're saying the exact same thing right now about James Tallarico. But at the same time, Paxton's campaign needs money, and it needs to get out there and be on offense, and it's running out of time to do so. It really has to ramp up on Tuesday and go from there. Here's what Karl Rove said about it.
3: The president got him into the general election. Without the president's endorsement, he would have lost. The president has $400 million as of July 31st sitting in MAGA Inc. And tens of millions of dollars sitting in other pockets that he controls, super PACs. And he's got to, if he wants to have Paxton win, he needs to come in. Time is running out. If the president wants to have Paxton win, he needs to be tossing a lot of money Paxton's way so that ads can be run that depict Tallarico as the far left winger that he is. If not, Tallarico is going to run the message of my opponent is the most corrupt politician in Texas history all the way to the victory line.
2: Ooh, that's a very, very dark forecast from Karl Rove, Mikey. Very dark.
4: Not great. Yeah. I mean, not exactly a ringing endorsement from a guy who knows Texas pretty well, right? Yeah.
2: Oh, that's right. He does know Texas pretty well.
4: Yeah.
2: He got a governor elected president from that state, right?
4: I think so, right? What was his name? George Bush or something?
2: Something like that. I mean, I forget. To think about the fact that there's all this money out there, but it's not going to Paxton sounds personal to me, doesn't it?
4: Yeah, and plus if Republicans are going to have to spend a lot on Texas, from everything I've heard, that means that less money is going to go to like guys like Mike Rogers in Michigan, right? And Susan Collins in Maine. Not to say they're not going to win necessarily, though Michigan will probably be tight, but it's not a good sign. I mean, I said this to you this morning, like it's not even about like whether or not like he endorsed Cornyn, I guess, but that was the runoff. But like, why did Trump not get behind someone who's a close ally like Wesley Hunt
2: who's
4: running?
2: Wesley Hunt would have been a great candidate.
4: Yeah.
2: Would have been a phenomenal candidate. Trump went with Paxton, so everybody fell in line and went with Paxton too. I mean, maybe he'll surprise everybody. I don't know. Paul Gleiser's in tomorrow, right? So he knows Texas because he's the Texas radio king.
4: Yes, he knows Paxton, I think, too.
2: So he'll be able to talk about that. As far as Maine goes, I mean, I think Collins will pull it out. I don't know. I mean, again, Troy Jackson's a bad candidate. He's got a lot of skeletons in the closet. He's also nuts, but he did get elected in that state to the state Senate. So you can't just discount him. But here's Susan Collins talking about the state of her race. Cut 26.
5: Anyone who has a record has vulnerabilities that a person without a record like Graham Plattner does not have.
6: But you've been in a lot of campaigns, Senator. You worked as a staffer on the Hill. If you were offered the chance to run against somebody who had a Nazi tattoo and a paper trail of sexual assault accusations versus a conventional politician who voted to increase utility rates.
5: Well, I would suggest that they have different strengths and different weaknesses.
6: Fair. Yeah.
5: And that Troy has changed his position on a whole lot of issues.
6: Yeah.
5: And, you know, he started out as a very conservative Republican.
6: Yes.
5: Now he's essentially a Democratic socialist.
2: It's very hard for me to get excited about Susan Collins. This is what I was saying to you earlier. We're in this pickle right now where I want to see Republicans stay in charge. I'm very nervous about the Democrats getting in charge. It's just going to be nonstop impeachments, nonstop investigations. You know this. I'm not telling you anything you don't know. But at the same time, some of these candidates, it's like, oh, man, you know, and you got to try to motivate people. And the only message I can think of is you have to go out and vote to stop the Democrats from taking over so that they don't impeach Donald Trump again. That's like the only winning message right now, because otherwise I think the momentum goes with a lot of these Democrats. I hate to say it, but that's the problem. It's Fox Across America's Eoli for Phalo. Big hour number two coming up. So glad you're here.